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24: I'm meteorologist Mark Thibodeau with the Weather Channel. Rain chances going up this weekend. Could be some stronger storms on Saturday. We'll dry out for Sunday, though. A few scattered showers and storms overnight, low 71. And a good chance of rain and thunder Saturday. Could be some locally heavy rain in the afternoon, a high of 88. Heat indices to 97. Sunny, back to hot, dry weather Sunday, a high of 91.
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0: Bulldogs are 1-0 and ready to take on Western Kentucky. 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
17: I'm meteorologist Mark Thibodeau with the Weather Channel. Rain chances going up this weekend. Could be some stronger storms on Saturday. We'll dry out for Sunday, though. A few scattered showers and storms overnight, low 71. And a good chance of rain and thunder Saturday. Could be some locally heavy rain in the afternoon, a high of 88. Heat indices to 97. Sunny, back to hot, dry weather Sunday, a high of 91.
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9: I'm meteorologist Mark Thibodeau with the Weather Channel. Rain chances going up this weekend. Could be some stronger storms on Saturday. We'll dry out for Sunday, though. A few scattered showers and storms overnight, low 71. And a good chance of rain and thunder Saturday. Could be some locally heavy rain in the afternoon, a high of 88. Heat indices to 97. Sunny, back to hot, dry weather Sunday, a high of 91.
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11: I'm meteorologist Mark Thibodeau with the Weather Channel. Rain chances going up this weekend. Could be some stronger storms on Saturday. We'll dry out for Sunday, though. A few scattered showers and storms overnight, low 71. And a good chance of rain and thunder Saturday. Could be some locally heavy rain in the afternoon, a high of 88. Heat indices to 97. Sunny, back to hot, dry weather Sunday, a high of 91.
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cheers for all the home teams in North Georgia. And yes, that means you, East Hall Vikings, Stevens County Indians, and the Commerce Tigers. 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
6: I'm meteorologist Mark Thibodeau with the Weather Channel. Rain chances going up this weekend. Could be some stronger storms on Saturday. We'll dry out for Sunday, though. A few scattered showers and storms overnight, low 71. And a good chance of rain and thunder Saturday. Could be some locally heavy rain in the afternoon, a high of 88. Heat indices to 97. Sunny, back to hot, dry weather Sunday, a high of 91.
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4: I'm meteorologist Mark Thibodeau with the Weather Channel. Rain chances going up this weekend. Could be some stronger storms on Saturday. We'll dry out for Sunday, though. A few scattered showers and storms overnight, low 71. And a good chance of rain and thunder Saturday. Could be some locally heavy rain in the afternoon, a high of 88. Heat indices to 97. Sunny, back to hot, dry weather Sunday, a high of 91.
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8: I'm meteorologist Mark Thibodeau with the Weather Channel. Rain chances going up this weekend. Could be some stronger storms on Saturday. We'll dry out for Sunday, though. A few scattered showers and storms overnight, low 71, and a good chance of rain and thunder Saturday. Could be some locally heavy rain in the afternoon, a high of 88, heat indices to 97. Sunny, back to hot, dry weather Sunday, a high of 91.
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I know what you're thinking. 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
4: I'm meteorologist Mark Thibodeau with the Weather Channel. Rain chances going up this weekend. Could be some stronger storms on Saturday. We'll dry out for Sunday, though. A few scattered showers and storms overnight, low 71. And a good chance of rain and thunder Saturday. Could be some locally heavy rain in the afternoon, a high of 88, heat indices to 97. Sunny, back to hot, dry weather Sunday, a high of 91.
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19: I'm meteorologist Mark Thibodeau with the Weather Channel. Warm to hot and humid this weekend. Stormy today in spots. Drier on Sunday and still quite warm. Rest of your Saturday, some showers and thunderstorms developing this afternoon. Some could have locally heavy rain, a high of 88. Heat indices to 97. Tonight, a few scattered storms, a low of 70. Sunny and hot on Sunday, but dry, 91 the high.
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7: I'm meteorologist Mark Thibodeau with the Weather Channel. Warm to hot and humid this weekend. Stormy today in spots, drier on Sunday and still quite warm. Rest of your Saturday, some showers and thunderstorms developing this afternoon. Some could have locally heavy rain, a high of 88, heat indices to 97. Tonight, a few scattered storms, a low of 70. Sunny and hot on Sunday, but dry, 91 the high.
14: 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Random songs, you know, random, like... How many more random ways can we say random songs? 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
19: I'm meteorologist Mark Thibodeau with the Weather Channel. Warm to hot and humid this weekend. Stormy today in spots. Drier on Sunday and still quite warm. Rest of your Saturday, some showers and thunderstorms developing this afternoon. Some could have locally heavy rain, a high of 88. Heat indices to 97. Tonight, a few scattered storms, a low of 70. Sunny and hot on Sunday, but dry, 91 the high.
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0: 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Or join the conversation on X using the hashtag UGA Dog Talk. Kicking off another Dogs game day. Here's your hosts, David Johnston and Georgia Hall of Famer Kevin Butler.
1: All right, welcome to week number two of this Georgia football season as the Bulldogs get set to take on the visitors, the Hilltoppers of Western Kentucky this afternoon. You just heard the man say, I'm David Johnston along with the Hall of Famer Kevin Butler. We got other Hall of Famers around us here as well. Kevin, great to see you again.
3: Good you start too, David,
1: the dogs
3: man.
1: Last week. And it's funny, weather conditions were a big thing last week. Now a different kind of weather condition we might be having to deal with.
3: Well, if it stayed like this all day, I would take it. I think the fans would enjoy it. It's a little cool. Maybe a little sprinkle here or there. But, hey, you know, we're sitting about 80 right now. Got a little breeze out here. We're expecting some storms here and there. Not really storms, but they said some rain clouds coming through. So conditions could change a little bit when you talk about that ball, the holding on to it, the catching. That could play a factor. We don't know. Right now, it's not going to play a factor as the wind sits here blowing from east to west. So it's going to be cool. It's hey, it's Georgia football. We're out here. I didn't sleep much last night, and I'm going to be honest with you, David. This has been bugging me all day. We're donning the new uniforms today.
1: All right, so, yeah, we'll just get right to it then.
3: Let's get right to it because it's my hand's shaking.
1: And nervous.
3: I went to bed early last night.
1: One of these things, I get it. There's probably a lot of guys like myself that might be a little bit bigger. We don't have a whole lot of white in our closet.
3: No. So I got one white shirt.
1: Sure, yeah. Y'all are the epitome of great looking health and all that kind of stuff. But for some of us, it's a little bit tougher to come up with the white. I got one here, but it's got some red in it as well. But we're going to see that today.
3: We
1: and
3: are.
1: The uniforms that the players are going to have.
3: We are, but, you know, as I was telling you earlier, I was reading Vogue magazine last night, and they told me to stay away from thick horizontal stripes on shirts for some reason. And so I'm happy to wear the white shirt today. So, it's not really the white that scares me. You know what scares me?
1: The helmet. No?
3: Tell me one game we have done good with when we've messed and changed our helmet. From the Power Ranger beat up of Boise State to the we stole Grambling's helmet one time down in Florida, got annihilated. Coach Donnan, great coach, but I believe he came in his first game. He put the new helmet into play. We got beat by Southern Miss. So now you know why.
1: I see why you didn't sleep last night.
3: Yeah. So that's why the bags are under the eyes. But I think we'll hopefully we can pull through.
1: We were talking earlier about having another potential U.S. major tennis champion.
3: Yeah.
1: And
3: since 2003.
1: And Jeff mentioned that, well, you know, it's kind of hard with Federer and Djokovic and Nadal.
3: Yeah.
1: You said, well, you know what? Somebody's just got to suck it up.
3: You got to suck it up. This is the United States. Well, I am. I'm going to try to do that. I'm going to try to do that. But that's where my worry is right now. If anybody has worry in these games, and I know Coach Smart has worries in these games, and we'll talk about those, and they're real. But I think this team certainly is capable of holding court here in between the hedges today. I think it's going to be exciting. It's going to be fun to see the new uniforms. Those guys want to wear it. And if that makes you, as my coach Steve Shankwater used to say at Redan, when we got new uniforms one time in 5 years, if you look good, you feel good. If you feel good, you play good. If you play good, you win.
1: You win, absolutely.
3: That's what we want to do.
1: That's all you need to do, right?
3: That's exactly right.
1: But it is interesting because it was so hot last week and there were a lot of folks that left after the first quarter, left at halftime. I know a few people that are almost feeling like today kind of feels like a little bit of the season opener in a sense. But now we got the opposite kind of weather. But well, I know everybody's just excited because it's football season and it's only 82 degrees for a high today.
3: Yeah, I guess you can say the first touch of fall is in the air today, which is always good when it comes to football. But yeah, last week was a roaster. I mean, it was 120 plus on the field. The fans were probably even in hotter situations being in some of these exposed seats out there. The sun was burning down on them. Did see a lot of people that were having trouble last week, and it's going to be a night and day situation today. So I think Georgia, they should respond to it. I mean, you know, they have been practicing, is what Coach Smart said, the hottest workout summer since he's been here. His 11th year, they keep track of that. It was like 96.6 was the average when they were going out to practice this year. So you didn't see much of it on the field last week, which I thought was pretty impressive. They kept people moving in. Seems like the team was in pretty good shape, and I think that's something that, you know, one of the main goals you try to have your team as any coach when you step out there and when it's time to put the pads on and compete for the season. If you are in football shape at that time, that's going to make that competition so much greater.
1: We are on the Scana Energy stage. And, Kevin, one of the things that Kirby said in his press conference earlier this week is that he was asked, oh, how about the offensive line? How about the linebackers? And he's like, well, didn't play a ton of snaps.
3: Yeah.
1: Didn't really have the quality of competition to kind of answer those questions. So it'll come up a little bit more today, although Western Kentucky, they had a tough loss last week on the road to Nevada, and they got to go to Indiana next week. So they're in the midst of a tough September.
3: I tell you what, you look at their schedule, they got one of the tougher schedules out there. So, you know, they're going to be ready to come out here and compete. They certainly are a little bit more focused after taking it on the chin in Nevada last week. And the Western Kentucky team is certainly not an opponent that we should fear, we should be worried about. I mean, the only thing we should be worried about are these white helmets.
1: So the 41-point line.
3: I saw it drop this morning to 39.5.
1: Because of the helmets, is that what you're saying?
3: Yeah. I let it out, and, I mean, it dropped point like that just right off the bat.
1: Just the second you woke up.
3: Yeah.
1: You didn't sleep very much. You slept a little, but when you woke up, the line dropped down to
3: 39. Well, after I made that call last night, and hopefully I get a nice free suite or something out there.
1: That's right, because they were in that land of, what do they call Reno, the biggest little, what is it? The
3: I don't think you can say that.
1: Oh, I mean, well, no, not that. No, something else. What's that?
3: No, that was what I said. You couldn't say on there.
1: It's like the biggest little city in the world, or something, or whatever they call it.
3: I think they refer to it as some kind of ranch.
1: That's right. No, not that at all. Not that at all. Hey, we did see last night Missouri got a good win over Kansas, so the SEC starting out with a victory on a Friday night.
3: Yeah, and then we got Alabama and Kentucky today, which will be a challenge. I think anytime you go, I know we feel that way. Anytime you go to Kentucky, man, they're always a physical team, and you know it's the first test for both of those guys right now coming in there. So if they can come out of that, I think you're going to see the SEC competition start, and it's only going to get bigger. And you talk about the biggest games right now in the season is that 7:30 game tonight, which will be exciting. Number one Ohio State goes to number four Texas, and Texas is a favored right now by 1.5. So,
1: with the way scheduling is done now, we don't have a whole lot of these big home and home non-conference matchups anymore. So that makes this one even bigger.
3: Yeah, you know, these two schools decided to keep it. You know, you can see these, you know, Georgia and other schools of, Indiana, I think, was something that we had there, and they've kind of split paths at that point because of the time. But, you know, I think Texas had gone up to Ohio State, so they owed them one back. And I applaud both of them for keeping it. I just think it's good for college football, and it's certainly good for them. And, you know, people go, oh, you can't lose this game. Yeah, you can. I mean, people, we've learned that before. You can lose this kind of game. You can't tell me that Texas is not a top 10 team right now, even if they lose tonight. And if Ohio State loses tonight, they're still a top 4 team. I mean, it just in my mind. So early in the season, great competition. Every coach would like to have that situation, though every coach knows that it's not probably the best thing for their program.
1: That's the thing. And even Sark says, that loss last year hurt them if they had not played that game and if they'd had one less loss. And I know losing to the Gators didn't help them either. But he says if we had one less loss, just our record probably gets us in the playoffs. So that game may have ultimately hurt them if you look at it that
3: way. Well, you know, and then when you have two, they have a loss to compare each two.
1: Yes.
3: And I think that hurts you more.
1: Exactly.
3: And
1: yeah.
3: Especially, as you said, the Florida loss hurt them more because of Florida's overall record last year. But, you know, there are a few players, and they went out, and they got the old wild receiver from Auburn. Who's that, Cam? What was his name?
1: Yep, Coleman.
3: Coleman.
1: Yep.
3: And that's going to be a threat. I mean, the kid can play as long as he, keeps everything between the ears.
1: Well, looking forward to that tonight, but looking forward to the Dogs coming up this afternoon.
3: Absolutely.
1: Hey, get ready for kickoff at the UGA bookstore right next to us. 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
3: Yeah, you mentioned that shirt Jeff was wearing. I mean, you can tell he's, you know, voice of the dogs now. Dresses a little different. My calls go straight to voice now.
1: yeah.
3: He is, it's pretty big time.
1: I know. Yeah.
3: Have you noticed a change, too? His
1: so
3: hair
1: far,
3: seems to be getting longer.
1: As he said, though, not me, as he said, he has 8 strands. Did you hear him mention that earlier?
3: No, I heard he had
1: grow a little.
3: He had a weave done this week.
1: That's right. Luckily, I like to, if I see something funny or whatever, I'll shoot him a little text. And so far, he still kind of responds.
3: To you?
1: Yeah.
3: We all have a professional relationship.
1: Well, I don't know.
3: Nothing of the sort.
1: Your relationship we can't talk about.
3: No.
1: Yeah. That's funny. The Georgia Bulldogs Football Radio Network brought to you by Georgia Power. We'll take a break. Hey, by the way, we'd love to talk to you. 888-81-DOGS. That is the phone number. 888-81-DOGS. 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
1: All right, along with the Hall of Famer, Kevin Butler, I'm David Johnston. Thanks so much for joining us here as we're getting ready for some Georgia football this afternoon, a 12:45 kickoff against Western Kentucky. We are on the Scana Energy stage, and great to see everybody already out here kind of milling around at the Tate Center and the plaza here in the Scana Energy stage. A lot of folks wearing white because it's not a whiteout, but it was one of those things where they want you to wear white.
3: Yeah. so far, I think it's pretty strong. Everybody's been in white today.
1: I agree. Like, and you know, for
3: you see a few people that are wearing red, and I'm sure you know.
1: And Western Kentucky will be wearing red on the field today.
3: Will they really?
1: I think so. Yeah, which will kind of be kind of interesting.
3: Oh my god!
1: See,
3: I'm glad I didn't know this last night. I would have been watching like Breakfast Club, Ferris Bueller's Day Off, all the way through the night.
1: I know. They even put something on their social media about what they were wearing. So it's
3: the red out
1: for them. Yeah. What they were going to have.
3: That's kind of like voodoo. I'm glad we're not playing. I'm glad they're not from Louisiana.
1: That's right. I'm just, you know, I'm just the messenger here.
3: You get up in those Kentucky mountains, up in the hills, the hilltoppers, right?
1: Yeah. Yeah.
3: They're bringing some voodoo in here.
1: You think so?
3: Heck yeah. I mean, you just named four things that should not be happening today.
1: Well, they didn't take any with them out to the West Coast last
3: And look, week. One flag's blowing and the other one's just laying there. That's
1: so the kicker.
3: These signs are
1: the
3: not
1: kicker
3: good.
1: In you is.
3: I'm coming out right now.
1: Yeah. You want to go to the phones?
3: Let's do it. Please bring me some good news.
1: Let's see what we got here. 888-81-DOGS, and I believe we're going to lead it off with Hanky and Winder.
3: Oh, I love it.
1: Hanky, thanks for joining us here. You're on Dog Talk. Good morning, Hanky.
14: Hey, good morning, guys. I'll tell you what, it's great to be a Georgia Bulldog today. I know it's kind of weird for you, KB, but you know what, man? Hey, we're making history today. Hey, all we got to do is just win, win, win, baby. Hey, and also, this start of the season, it's good. But then after today's game, I want everybody to know it ain't going to get easier. It's going to get harder and tougher for everybody. So remember my key words right here. In order to get comfortable, we got to get uncomfortable. So right now, let's get comfortable for today's game. And then guess what? Next week, we got to go to Arkansas. And then we got Oklahoma Sooners coming, baby. Go Dogs!
3: I love it, Hanky. Hey, thank you, man. Yeah, that's what I need, a little pick-me-up like that. We're making history.
1: You don't need to be comfortable.
3: See, I
1: you
3: like that.
1: You need to be uncomfortable.
3: Well, I am. I am uncomfortable. And I've got my best shorts on.
1: Yeah. But, you know, Hanky's right. We talked about this, too. I like the way, even going back to the last scrimmage,
3: a
1: couple of weeks before the season started, then you start with your FCS opponent, then you kind of ramp up to a team that's Conference USA, and then you're in the thick of it with a road game in the SEC. Even if this is a team that a lot of people pick to finish last in the SEC, it's still a road game in the SEC.
3: Absolutely. You know, I think it's kind of the formula that we used back in the 2000s leading through the, you know, the teens. You'd have those two easy games to help programs out. They make a check coming in here. You get some work done. Georgia has never looked as efficient as they looked last week in that scenario. You make the best of it. We know that they're not the most quality opponent, certainly not the most quality opponent that we will face by far. But you want to go out there and be efficient. You want to produce. You want to do the things that you've been practicing in practice. You want to do them right and even at an excelled level. So when that happens, like it did last week, great things happen. You know, the team's positive. They're having good positive practices. And, yes, they are getting ready. As they said, they're getting ready for Arkansas. They're getting ready for the SEC run. And once he hits Arkansas, he's exactly right. It's not going to get easier because you're going on the road. You're hosting some quality people here. And you got to be ready. And today's that second step.
1: You know, people used to talk about, oh, well, Arkansas might be a look ahead to Oklahoma, but I don't buy into all that stuff. Kirby, they don't look at it that way.
3: You don't want to look ahead anywhere in Coach Kirby Smart's atmosphere because it shows. It shows by your effort out of practice. It shows by your focus out of practice. And it shows by your performance. And that's what goes into good performance on a Saturday are quality performance days in practice. And that's what Coach Smart and his staff, they expect it and they demand it. And the team certainly, you can respond to it. You can either give it or you're not going to be on the field.
1: Dog Talk pregame, the phone number 888-81-DOGS. Let's jump back to the phones. The legend himself, Carl from Dawson, checking in.
3: Oh, come on, Carl.
15: Good morning, fellas. Thank you. Thanks to listening to the Bulldog Friday night. I'm a pill popper this morning.
1: Well, that's good to know, Carl. We had someone. Go ahead, Carl. I'm sorry.
15: I'm glad I'm not at the game today because last time I wore a white shirt, my grandbabies was calling me a big old pillow.
1: That's awesome.
15: But anyway, y'all got some scoop on the Hilltoppers. What's their enrollment and all that good stuff. And I'll hang up and listen. Go Dawgs.
1: All right, Carl. Thank you very much. We appreciate that. Always great to hear from you.
3: That is a tough sports question.
1: What is their enrollment? I love it.
3: I'm going to say... And we'll check on this. Let's
1: I'll
3: guess
1: have this
3: on
1: answer
3: this.
1: In just a minute.
3: Western Kentucky, I would say it's around 11,000.
1: I'm going to go 11,000. All right. I will check here. And in the Phil Steele magazine, that's one of the things they like to put in there, 17,030.
3: Wow. Damn. That's pretty good.
1: Is that what y'all had, the same thing? 17,030.
3: There you go. Well, that's a big school.
1: Yeah, no.
3: It's a darn big school.
1: It's like all the schools that you think are small are still have a big enrollment. I don't know. That might count online. I don't know.
3: And, you know, with the NIL, I believe you're keeping some good talent close to your place because you're, you know, putting money into those players. You're certainly not being able to spread money out like, you know, other programs, including Georgia, can do where they can, you know, host a lot of guys in the NIL world. But you're getting those key players for these teams. So they can come out there. They can do some damage. Quarterback is one position that they're good at. Tight end is another position that Western Kentucky is good at. You know, the kicker, you know, hasn't even had an attempt this year, I don't think. Made two extra points.
1: Yeah.
3: But last year, he had a 49-yarder, his long last year against Miami. So, you know, they've got a good kicker there. So, you just don't want to give them any avenue for them to show off and show a touchdown here or there. You saw how dominant our defense was last week, and I think they enjoyed it. If that's one thing,
1: sure.
3: Even though the heat was going on, they were having fun. And when you get a defense with a great attitude that can execute, whoo, boy, I'll tell you what, it's fun to watch. I'm looking forward to it today.
1: All right, I got a fun quarterback Western Kentucky nugget that I'll drop on the other side.
3: I like that.
1: I think you'll like it. I think Hondo will like it. I think Brandon will like it, too. I'm going to drop it on the other side, though. Hey, we'd love to hear from you. Dog Talk pregame, the phone number, 888-81-DOGS, 888-81-DOGS. 81 dogs. And we're going to take a quick break. 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He's Kevin Butler. I'm David Johnston. Thanks so much for joining us here. 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
1: Along with the Hall of Famer, Kevin Butler, I'm David Johnston here on the Scana Energy Stage. 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
3: I would call that the mist. Area. That's a mist.
1: A little mist. 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
3: yeah,
1: you're
3: that's
1: right.
3: A mist. That's a not mist. Rain yet.
1: Nothing crazy at the moment. This is maybe something that we'll be dealing with throughout the day.
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7: 103.7. You let it slip through your hands at that point. So that's unacceptable. The kicker, the holder, and the snapper feel the exact same way as I was just trying to explain. So I'm not calling out anybody. It's just it's one of those jobs where there's no room for error.
8: I just thought it was so funny that anybody that's played football,
7: yeah, you knows, know it.
8: And
7: it,
8: we were even asking our buddy Russ Tanner, is like, if it's a four step or a three step, yeah, that's, no, yeah, we're, yeah. If it's five step though, it's,
7: yeah, a three step could even still be, you know, he's getting in stride with you to give you a little pat on the fanny and say, good job.
8: That's right.
7: But no, you've got that fourth and fifth step. I mean, there's some choice words coming out.
8: Not good at all. All right, we're on the Scana Energy stage. David Johnston, Kevin Butler. All right, are we doing our
7: absolutely
8: six pack?
7: Absolutely. I'll go first.
8: Let's hear it.
7: What it is I think it is what Kirby said. It's got to just total domination on the front lines, both offense and defensive line. I know that's kind of a spread on a key, but I think that's a key that's going to be the formula for just controlling this game and getting through it, just like they did last week. Dominate the offense and defensive line.
8: I love it. I love it. As one of my favorite people, a guy we call Strap Dog, says, get your mind right.
7: Now that's right. Get your mind right.
8: Don't worry about the weather. Don't worry about, well, of course you worry about the opponent, but you want to do what you do. So get your mind right. It doesn't matter about Arkansas next week or Oklahoma here in 2 weeks. It's about Western Kentucky.
7: Get your mind right. I like that. I like that.
8: Yeah.
7: So number two for me is I'm going to steal right from the coach because I know what's going to make him happy. And I talked about it last week, turnovers. We got to win the turnover battle. We need turnovers, to be honest with you. We started talking about last week we didn't get much pressure on the quarterback. We certainly did that. We're going to see a lot more pressure from our linebackers this year. They're more experienced. They're bigger, faster. The guys up front are strong. Today, we need to start taking that ball away, whether it's through the air or in gang tackling, start to rip that ball. Don't tackle the ball. Tackle the guy and then attack the ball.
8: Love it. Absolutely love it. Here's another key to the game. My new favorite player who has the football in his hands, Jaden Riddell. Love this guy. It's Brock. You know, he reminds us of Brock Bowers.
7: We all said it.
8: You know, and that's the guy. I want to see him get some touches.
7: Well, I think he will. I think he will. I like that. My third is to break the curse. Break the helmet curse that nobody seems to know happened, but it's out there. It's real. The helmet, you're messing with the foundation of Georgia's success. And we're taking a two-time national championship helmet, and we're putting it on the shelf for something that we've never done. Some people say it's history.
8: Yeah.
7: I say it's a danger zone.
8: It's a danger zone.
7: Let's get through it, and then let's put these back on the ship.
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7: Hi, everybody. Welcome to the Napa Tailgate Show. We're on, huh? Okay, good. Great to hear it. We are up here taking photos with folks, and it's wonderful to have you all along. Today, our second-ranked Bulldogs work their collective way up the opponent degree of difficulty as Kirby's Red and Black Warriors welcome Western Kentucky to Dooley Field for a 12:47 kick. And good morning to you, Bulldog Nation. Thank you for joining us as the sun rises over our backs through a cloudy, cloudy day. And a little mist off and on for the past hour and a half out here at the Napa Tailgate Show. We are right outside the UGA bookstore. Let's welcome the new voices of Georgia football, along with some leather-bound older analysts as well. Jeff Dantzler is our play-by-play man. John Stimchcomb, color analyst. The Minister of Sideline Scoop. I'm going to give you that nickname.
8: Minister of Sideline Scoop.
7: I made that up this week. Minister of Sideline Scoop, T.J. Shockley.
8: Lauren just leave us today? What's going on?
7: No, Lawrence here. The venerable Lawrence Smith, who invented this program 54
8: Let's
7: years
8: give Lauren
7: ago.
8: A chair here.
7: Yeah, we'll give Lauren a chair here, too. All right, very good. And good day, man. J.D., last week, UGA steamrolled Tennessee State by 60 points. But rather than us getting all mushy over that mismatch there, let's look ahead to today. What are two improvements or accomplishments you'd like to see from Georgia against the Hilltoppers?
9: Well, thank you very much, Hondo. Great to be with everybody here again, and it's always a beautiful day at Sanford Stadium. And I think with Georgia, just probably to avoid that stretch we had there in the second quarter where we went drop pass, penalty, had the muffed exchange on the field goal, then had a defensive penalty. But outside of that, I thought everything was just picture perfect. So if we could just avoid one of those stretches, and Kirby always preaches playing that complementary football, the offense leading into defense, leading into special teams, I think everything will be A-OK. And I think Georgia knows it's a step up here today. Western Kentucky, we'll talk more about them. This has been one of the top mid-major programs in all of college football. They had a tough trip out to Nevada last week. They got Indiana on deck next week. They're not going to be intimidated. These guys nearly beat LSU last year in Baton Rouge, so I'm sure Kirby's got them ready to answer the bell. And I will tell you this, that LSU-Western Kentucky game from last season, 13-10 Tigers, that's been mentioned around the building a time or two this week.
10: I'd say this, out of the gates, the fire, passion, and energy is something that Coach Smart and his staff have preached all offseason, really throughout his tenure, and we saw that on full display week one. What you hope is that continues on. You recognize that this is a step up. Western Kentucky is a better program, better team than what you saw last week in Tennessee State. And it's your next opportunity. They're going to present some things in different ways than what you've seen in practice and what you saw against Tennessee State. So the hopes are that you respond. You're going to see a lot more movement. I think you see a lot more aggression out of both sides of the ball from Western Kentucky. But really, keeping it on Georgia's sideline, it's about us, and it's about the fact that you can improve on some of the things that you did last week, especially for the younger players. You got some starters and some contributors. When you get to real football, that you want to continue to develop, and had a great first impression, you want to make a good second impression with today's opportunity.
11: Well, Kirby talked about, what's your first impression going to look like when the game is over? So I think he and the coaches are looking for more of the same last week. They're really pleased with the way the team played, and got a favorable review from Kirby after the game. And it was just so wonderful. You see Gunner having a great day. Because you sort of expect that, but sometimes you don't necessarily get it. But everything was just pleasant and positive. And the thing I liked is that the offensive line played well, and the coaches felt like that they lived up to their billing, big and physical. So got a little bit of depth to work with there. So I was really pleased with what I heard. I didn't watch it with the X and O idea. I like Stinch Combe and Shockley here. But I just felt good about the reports about how well the offensive line played.
8: Yeah, I'm a big fan of what we saw in the latter part of the game, some of the depth. Because I think you look at this season, and now we're going obviously to 9 games. You got tougher schedule, and you figure out as you get through the season, you're going to need some of these depth pieces, these guys to show up later in the year, and you get a chance to get them in live game action. And we talked about it where it's a little different than a scrimmage, a little different than you still got your coach behind you saying repeat the play and let's do it again. You got to go out, you got to do it in live action. You get to see these guys on tape. And I love the fact that some of those guys showed up and were, given the opportunity to show that, hey, if given the chance, I can go play. One thing I do want to see on defense, and Kirby did mention this, is, hey, we got to find a way to create more turnovers. Got to, obviously, they create havoc, but getting that ball away, giving the ball back to the offense, giving them extra opportunities to go score is going to be a big part of it, too. So I'm excited to see them go do that. This is a unit that they talk about it all the time, and what a better way than the day to go out and do that.
7: I mentioned at the top of the show, on paper at least, it looks like Georgia's working its way up the ladder in a degree of difficulty with opponents. You know, we had an FCS school first, and now we have Sunbelt Conference next week, Arkansas, and then after that we have traditional power, Oklahoma. Is that happenstance, Lauren, or is this the new way to ease into conference play with the 16-team playoff?
11: Well, you really don't have an opportunity if you're a coach to do much about the schedule.
7: First two games we sure did.
11: That's very important, I think, to sort of ease into it. And because the thing about playing a more quality opponent, you can lose the game, and losing can be a real issue down the road. But Kirby constantly preaches work to improve your play. Just don't worry about who we're playing. Don't worry about all these other things that you read about and hear about. Just do your job, because I think it's really good that the younger players got some experience, and we're hoping that some will get an experience today. Because as you look past next week, not looking past the opponent, but looking past next week, after Vanderbilt, between the hedges, we have 3 big road games. So you're going to need to have your best foot to put forward when you get to that point in the season. That'll be sort of midpoint. We got big road games with Alabama. Florida's in Atlanta. Feel better about playing them there than maybe Jacksonville. But Kirby keeps reminding them about, just remember our motto, composure, resiliency, toughness, fire. Might be one other left out. So and he constantly stresses fundamentals. For example, I went to practice on Thursday, and I saw the defense practicing slapping down football. Comes in the end zone, don't try to intercept it, knock it to the ground. Yep. So he does all those little things, right? You see him a lot. You talk to him a lot, DJ. But he's a fundamentally sound football coach, and he practices fundamentals religiously every week of the year.
7: JD?
12: I think everything that Kirby's done, I mean, it's the standard of excellence. It is incredible. You know, Lauren mentioning not playing Florida Jacksonville. We won 5 in a row down there and beat them 8 out of 9. So I love Georgia's chances anytime the Bulldogs take the field. And Like I said, that 34-2 record against Florida, Auburn, Tech, and Tennessee since 2017. And you do things like that because you're going week to week, and it's about respecting the opponent and playing to the standard. And nobody's thinking about Arkansas today. Everybody's thinking about Western Kentucky. Could you sleepwalk here and still win today? Maybe. But you don't want to get into any of those bad habits. And so that's why it's a week-to-week process. And I think it's very important for everybody, for players, fans, everyone. You know, Hondo, we talked about it last weekend. It was Labor Day. It's going to be Halloween in Florida and Thanksgiving in Tech before you know it. And just enjoy this process. Enjoy this journey. We've accomplished everything. I think we all feel like we're in the early stages of a very, very special season here. So let's just savor every Saturday, week by week.
7: No doubt about it. All right, big day. Big day for uniform junkies. I am not a uniform junkie, but I know for people who are, this is a big day. If you show up at Sanford Stadium today, or you turn on your TV and turn down the sound, listen to JD and John call the play-by-play, and if by chance you suddenly feel like you've been transferred into a center court seat at Wimbledon, it's not that, okay? You're going to see all whites. You're going to see all whites on the grass for the first time ever, JD.
12: It's going to be unique, isn't it, to see Georgia out in all white here today. And I guess I don't know for sure, but isn't this going to be odd, too? Western Kentucky, their main color is red. So I'm guessing we're going to see a team in red, not Georgia, playing between the hedges. So it might throw us off for just a moment. But this is one of the things, and I'm not a uniform junkie. I'm definitely a traditionalist. I've always thought we've got the greatest helmets in all of college football. I love all of our uniform combinations here. So this is going to be a different look. But when we did the show with Kirby on Thursday night, Bulldogs Live, Gunnar Stockton was there, Drew Bobo was there, Nate Frazier was there. All the players are excited about it. It's just something a little different. This is not a fake juice type thing. This is something that the team's been talking about here for, a month or two or so. And I'm going to see it out here today, and I think our fans will embrace it, and it'll just be something different. But in the end, it's about coming out playing Kirby Smart Georgia football. And I fully anticipate that we're going to see that here today.
10: I don't think many fans are in the circle of indifference when it comes to these uniforms. I'll say that. I know the folks who are going to appreciate it most is the bookstore and everyone else selling all the white gear. For sure. Whether it was this morning or yesterday, they are streaming in and out of these doors trying to get their hands on some all-white gear to support the team. I think it's a new, fresh look. Obviously not something that's going to be a mainstay or staple or constant in the rotation, but certainly a good addition and has actually generated some good rapport with the team and the fans.
11: Well, it's the kind of thing where I think Kirby supports fundraising, but you wouldn't get him to do this if we were playing Oklahoma or Georgia Tech. But I think it's what's under the jersey that counts, the heart. The jersey never won a ball game. Excuse me. And I just think the kids will have fun, but Kirby ain't going too far. I don't think you see any white shoes out there today.
8: Nah, but you know what? I think it it foreshadows some of the things that we know about Kirby and how smart he is. And you think about recruiting, how big it is in recruiting, and you tell a kid, hey, there's a chance you come here, you might be able to put these on. That may deter a kid. I mean, we've seen crazier things happen, but as we know, they love to put on these the different looks. And I'll be honest, I mean, we wanted different looks when I was here. And because Rick said no, and then he finally changed his tune, and they wore them after we left.
7: Yeah.
8: But I know the guys are going to have fun with it, man. Give them something else to look at. And, you know, for those guys who love a little social media, it's going to be good on there, too.
7: All right, very good.
11: Neil, two NFL teams that copied Georgia's uniform.
7: Yeah.
11: San Francisco 49ers under Buck Shaw. He thought Georgia had the prettiest uniform, but he kept the used khaki pants. But the rest of the uniform, he designed it after Georgia.
7: Yeah.
11: And then, of course, the Falcons' first owner, Rankin Smith, was a Georgia graduate, so he chose red and black for the Falcons.
7: Yep, indeed. Thank you, Lauren. Before we take a quick break.
8: Good stuff there, Lauren.
7: Yeah, it is, isn't it?
10: Deep dive.
7: Yeah, man. Very much. It's time to congratulate Lauren. I don't know if everybody knows, but Lauren was inducted into the Friends of Georgia Radio Hall of Fame.
8: Come on, man.
7: Last month. Yes, sir.
8: Yeah.
7: And a lovely tribute to you, and you brought those three beautiful ladies with you, Myrna and Camille and Sophie. It was great to see all of you, and congratulations, Lauren.
11: You did the emceeing, and that was great. That's the only reason I was able to Enjoy it.
7: Thanks, Lauren. All right, it was a great night. Congratulations to another of our former colleagues from the Bulldogs Network. Joel Williams was among those inducted a few weeks ago as well. All right, Georgia Tattoo Tennessee State 63-3 last week, while today's opponent, Western Kentucky, ventured into the desert and the Hilltoppers were flattened by Nevada 49-14. We will square off at 12:47 today. 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

0: to kick off.
1: And this crowd is jacked and ready to go. We'll kick it off from the far hash left to right. He will boom it.
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3: Stockton up under center. Going to hand this one to Frazier off the right side across the 45. He's got an alley at the 40. Nate Frazier, 30, 25, 20, 15, 10. Down the right side, Frazier scores.
4: Yeah, down goes Frazier indeed. On that one, Nate Frazier busting out for 48 yards on the third play of the game. And Georgia, the first of nine touchdowns last week. Our Napa Tailgate Show continues from the Scana stage outside the UGA bookstore. The fact that Georgia turned in a pristine opening 20 minutes last Saturday while amassing a 35-0 lead over the Tigers allowed Kirby Smart maximum flexibility when it came to emptying his roster onto the field for the final 40. Going deep into the bench, it's always good for morale. But heck fire, John, there are guys who played more last week than in some seasons. They'd even see the field in a whole season.
5: Heck fire.
6: Fire, absolutely. Well, it's fire. Great for the guys, first and foremost. What a great opportunity for them. You put in all the work off-season and training camp to get out there and perform on Saturday between the hedges. It's an honor. And guys, you know, if you're deep on that roster, you might recognize those opportunities might be few and far between. Now, for the overall team, you look at it, Shock already hit it in the opener of there's going to come a point where you're going to rely on your depth, whether it's because of injury or opportunity or the fact that guys have developed and earned the right to be a part of the equation. And what you saw this past week and hopefully you get to see more of today is the development of some young players that are just chomping at the bit for their opportunity. How many different wide receivers where you're going in and I didn't know about Bell or Wilson or Williams. You're going through the list and you're going, they're making plays and they're just saying, give me the chance, coach, and I can make you right. I think even when you were talking about some of the defensive linemen last week and Carter Lucky and Seymour and Lunnan, which those are all names from the past,
5: right.
6: Next generation, but yeah. they took those opportunities and made the most of them. So they said it's not always consistently present in practice, but you get them out between the hedges and playing in a game, and you see the juice firing in them, and I think the performance matched.
4: JD?
7: I think it's just a team that's a lot of fun to watch, and the depth that we have right now, I think, is showcased. And that's something that's very hard to develop in this day and age in college football. But what Kirby Smart has done at Georgia is build a program, and as times have changed, he has continued to build a program that is built to last. It's built for the long term. It's built to be there week by week, year by year. And I definitely think, back to y'all's point, that's one of the big pluses from this past week is that a lot of players got to go out and get their feet wet. And it's one thing in scrimmages. It's a whole different thing, as Coach Donnan used to always say, when the band's playing and when the games count. So to get that game day experience for so many different players, that's something that's going to improve invaluable. And you know what? For some of these freshmen, it might not even show up until November, December. It might not even show up until next season. We don't know. But a lot of guys got to play in that first game. So that is at least, and I think Stinch and Shock would agree with this, when you're a player, as you come in as a freshman, there are a lot of boxes that you want to check. That first box to check is getting in the game and getting on the field. So a lot of guys got to check that box last week.
4: Lauren?
8: Well, I was asleep here.
4: That's okay. We can. You know what? We're actually going to change. We're going to change. Holy smokes! Okay, we're. And I get paid for doing this. We're going to change the topic right here to something else instead. Second-ranked Georgia's schedule becomes tougher by the week. We do have good games going on today. Man. Ohio State at 4th-ranked Texas, Oklahoma at Michigan, and 18th-ranked Tennessee at Georgia Tech. Now
5: I lost him.
4: Technology was the personification of time and timekeeping. Was he rolling over in his fictional grave after last week's travesty in Ann Arbor, Lauren?
8: Well, I don't know. It was a Big Ten home game. The officials were from the Big Ten.
0: Tell them you said a lot, right
8: of things, a lot of things that you wouldn't like to have happen to you if you're the opponent. But I really would like to know what some seasoned, experienced Big Ten official would objectively say, if he could, what happened. I don't think anybody really knows what happened. I know what they say, but you know, we can't criticize the officials. That's against the rules. But I think it was badly handled. And if I were Western Michigan, I think I would file a lawsuit.
0: Hey, I'm gonna say what you were trying to say there, Lauren. Is yeah, they messed up.
6: There you go.
0: Michigan should be 0-1. Let's keep it real. That was a game that I think we all saw zeros come on upon the clock, and they found a way to finagle their way into doing it. So, yeah, no. I mean, I don't know about that long.
6: Yeah, not that clock. We're talking about different clock.
0: Totally different clock.
5: The other clock. That's right.
0: The secret clock nobody ever knew about, but it's been out here.
5: I knew that guy,
6: Not the one on TV, not the one in the stadium. It's the one in the back truck that we run.
5: JD, final thought on that?
7: It's tough on the road, as we like to say. Western Michigan. Got a horrible, horrible break. Now, I know what they're saying. Michigan still had to hit a huge play to win it there. But I think it's another thing, too, the lack of transparency and the lack of just letting everybody know exactly what happened and how they could put the 1 second back on the clock. I know there was some backtracking there the next day. It was just a horrible look for the Big Ten in Michigan.
4: Yeah, I'm sure I don't listen to a lot of talk radio, nothing personal to people, but somebody out there better have mentioned the 1972 U.S. men's basketball team, because the same thing happened to them in the Olympics in 1972, and if you don't know what it is, Google it, kids. All right, thank you, men. Time now for our Primerica Player of the Week, presented by Primerica, championing middle-income families' financial game plan for a more secure financial future. Here's Lauren Smith.
8: Well, happy to say that the coaches picked T.J. Shockley.
0: What? Unbelievable.
8: The greatest quarterback in Georgia. Gunner, because he's just a great kid, drives a pickup truck, likes country music, and he can throw a football pretty consistently, 15 out of 16, 202 yards, 3 touchdowns, and he got to take a rest after that. So happy to recognize him. I went up to see his parents in late summer, Rob and Sherry, on Lake Raven, and then I had an opportunity to visit with his maternal grandfather, Jim Deakins. And he gave me a big load of vegetables. I usually go to Osage's in right out of Mountain City, but Mr. Dinkins took good care of me. And if you all come by the house after the game, I'll cook you some nice vegetables.
0: So it happens when you're Lawrence Smith, people just give you things.
4: They just give you things. Isn't that crazy?
0: Hall of Famer stuff just happens like that.
4: All right. Thank you very much, everybody. And I like country music, and I'm going to get in a plug for the kid who will be headlining the Georgia Theater.
0: Come on now.
4: On September 24th. Get your tickets for Lily Rose in concert. All right. Jet sweeps, reverses, end-arounds. There were some fancy plays. But how much did Georgia actually show against Tennessee State while rolling up 608 yards? We'll talk UGA offense in less than 10 with DJ Shockley and John Stinchcomb. It's 1-0 Georgia versus 0-1 Western Kentucky. We will kick off from the 15th largest stadium in the world at 12:47 right here on the Bulldogs Sports Network.
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3: Bowens is the back to Stockton Drake. Taylor in motion. Going to throw it behind him. Gunner is to Taylor at the 10, at the 5. Talon Taylor's in. Touchdown, Georgia.
4: Three Gunners Stockton TD tosses last week. That one to Talon Taylor. Thanks for tuning in to the Napa Tailgate Show. Lauren Smith alongside Jeff Dantzler, John Stinchcomb, DJ Shockley, your old buddy Hondo on the radio prepping for some dogs action. And here's Lauren with special guests.
8: Well, I'm sitting between two PhDs, so I have to be careful what I say. Might get corrected if I don't use the right language, but they're not only outstanding academicians, they were terrific at cooking, and I can't get over this, that Bree and Richard Hayes, Bree is from Maryland near D.C., but Richard is from Boston,
4: yep.
8: And he became a barbecue aficionado. Now, how in the world does that happen? A Yankee comes to Georgia and takes over our barbecue stand.
4: First of all, he's not a Yankee. He's a Red Sox. Okay? Let's get that very clear.
8: Well, I'm talking about his pedigree.
4: All right. Go Sox.
19: Sox on the Pats.
4: Yep. And the B's and the C's, baby. Yeah. Go ahead, Richard. Sorry.
19: You don't spend too much time in Georgia without knowing that there's church, football, and then barbecue, America's greatest food. So it's hard to avoid that when you move to Georgia as I did.
8: Well, you went to several barbecue places, joints, maybe southern colloquial term. And you sampled all the food. Did you wind up, when it was over with, picking a winner? Who had the best?
19: We tried to avoid a winner because the food is as different as the people who eat it. And I think one of the wonderful things about barbecue is, as simple as it is, it has a wide range of tastes and ways to prepare it. So we tried to just write a book that authentically would introduce you to what we think are the best people interpreting barbecue, and then leave you to decide which you like. And there's a dozen of them, so get out there in your car and start exploring. They're all within 30 minutes of Athens.
20: And for me, barbecue is a gathering. I love to cook. I am a cook. And it's much more than just the food. It's the people who come together. So we really did not hold ourselves out as food connoisseurs. We simply said, let's look at this place and describe it to people and see what they like. What's it feel like? What's it look like? How friendly are the people? That was what was most important to us. So our book is really a description of when you walk in that door, what does it smell like? What does it feel like? You know, do you want to go back there again?
8: I know. Who's the better cook, you or Richard?
4: He went, me!
8: How often do you go back and retrace your steps?
19: Oh, in the barbecue? I've eaten barbecue 3 times in 1 day, so if a week goes by that I haven't had any, there's something terribly wrong in my diet.
8: Well, a lot of people think the sauce is what makes barbecue. What is your opinion?
19: No. No sauce is going to make bad barbecue good. And if the meat's not right, no sauce will fix it.
20: I really think it's a whole lot in the talent of the pit master. This person knows exactly what kind of wood to use, what the temperature should be and should remain, and attends to that regularly.
8: Well, what do you gain out of this experience beyond recipes and a little dissertation on cooking from a lot of different people, but what did you enjoy most about the experience beyond the actual barbecue?
19: I think it just got us around into the community, meeting the people, finding out the stories. We tried to get the story of each of the pit masters and learning about how they got to this very important work for them.
20: And we hold out a challenge for the people who are listening. Look at the book, Where the Big Dog Eats, and try them all. Decide which one you like best.
8: All right. Well, I'd like to everybody know that Richard and Bree are my next-door neighbors, so that's how I learned about the book, learned about their cooking. But I haven't been invited for barbecue enough. Maybe one time. You got to do better.
20: It's a deal. It's a date.
8: All right. Thanks to Richard and Bree Hayes, neighbors, and they came to Athens. They liked it. They went to South Alabama and came home, and now they're happily ensconced on Millie's Circle cooking barbecue for friends and neighbors. Back over to you, Neil.
19: And a plug for the book.
4: Here, I'll give a plug for the book. Thank you. Thanks very much. It's called Where the Big Dogs Eat,
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4: 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Talik Pratt is our studio producer with Mike Coulter pitching in. Plus, we have a virgin sighting here at the Tailgate Show. Brandon Joseph is our new remote engineer this season at the SCANA Energy stage at Tate Plaza. All right, Stinch and Shock talk UGA offense next. It's number 2, Georgia, hosting Western Kentucky from the Classic City. 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
3: Like the response after the play for a loss. A little end around. Here comes Riddell again, coming around the right side, 35-30. Riddell at the 20. Riddell breaks a tackle, 10, 5, and he's down at the 2. They took a touchdown away, and he almost got another one.
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4: 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Right now, Stinch and DJ Shockley rejoin us on the Napa Tailgate Show. Napa, America's largest network of parts and expertise. Men, last week we saw reverses, we saw end-arounds, we saw jet sweeps, maybe a jet pass. I can't remember. I can't tell them all apart exactly. But still, with the exception of maybe sprinkling on a handful of jimmies, it didn't seem like Mike Bobo was doing much beyond vanilla there, DJ.
0: Yeah, you didn't need to. This was a game where you wanted to come in and say, you know what, it's about the plays, and I think they did that. And I think we saw last week they were definitely outmatched. Kirby mentioned it after the game, said, hey, yeah, it was great to see these guys go out and execute, but let's be honest, it wasn't the style of competition that we're going to be used to. So you go out and you play a game like this, you expect to go out and play that way. So if it went the other way, yeah, there'd have been some issues if you weren't executing at a high level against that opponent. But I think as we go on, as we ramp up, those confident moments are going to build, and I think it helps you as you go along.
7: It wasn't all that vanilla. I mean, you look at it, and they didn't have to spice it up too much, right? I mean, it was execution of X's and O's in their offense playing within the system, but there was pre-snap movement. There was formation changes. You saw the behind, and then, you know, the lead swing. I don't even know what to call that with Talon Taylor on that touchdown. You know, pretty inventive at times. The Caden Prothro touchdown was a little bit of an RPO, looks like, where, you know, you could have handed the ball to Jay Lamar or hit Prothro as he did, and Prothro makes a guy miss for a touchdown. So it was more about Georgia and execution, but, you know, as you go back and watch the film, it wasn't just straight vanilla. Nobody, we didn't line up in base personnel with no movement, no shifts, and just try to tee off on folks. I think it was more, one, you want your players to be able to execute what you run. But two, it's development. And as a play caller, you want your guys to be ready to be able to do those motions, to be able to shift and still execute and understand where those declarations are.
4: All right, very good. And thank you for getting me straight on that. I do appreciate it, Stitch. All right, heads up, Bulldog Nation. 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Up next, we'll reach way back into the Munson Highlight Archives. And remember, a kick for the ages, not against Western Kentucky, but against the Kentucky Wildcats. 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
3: 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Stockton keeps it. 10, 5, breaks the tackle. Touchdown as he looks back at the defender who's laying on the turf. Back at the 5. How about that from Gunner?
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28: Two men split, we are in an eye. Stafford back, looking, going to fire, and he hit his man, touchdown on a grab. He caught it around his thigh pads. He hit Coleman Watson, a junior tight end, caught a low ball around his pads and hung on, and he had a man covering him.
4: Okay, well, that's a different Larry Munson call than we had planned for you. We had promised you something from Kentucky in 78. Instead, that was Stafford to Coleman Watson, Matt's first touchdown pass as a Georgia football player. That came against Western Kentucky here in 2006. So always great to hear Larry, no matter what the call. Today, our Bulldogs host the Hilltoppers again. 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The new voice of Georgia football, Jeff Dantzler, is standing by. We'll bounce around some thoughts on the white unis and today's game versus WKU. That's coming up in 2 minutes, Bulldog Sports Network.
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3: 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He'll walk in for his second touchdown, and Georgia strikes again.
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3: 13:55, clock moving. Montgomery at quarterback in the shotgun with Nick Peel. He fakes. Montgomery gonna throw down the right side. Long. He's got a streaking receiver caught on the run. 10, 5, touchdown, Jeremy Bell.
4: Prettiest pass of the day last week as Ryan Montgomery and Jeremy Bell hooked up for that 54-yard score. Look at these sweet girls coming by here in their white tops and their little red cheerleader skirts. Very nice. Nice bunch of, like, 9 to 11-year-olds, probably. Very good with one of the dads. Happy to welcome back to the Napa Tailgate Show our play-by-play man, Jeff Dantzler. J.D., great job last week after, you know, 33 years of baseball, 32 years of Lady Dogs basketball. How did you feel calling your first Georgia football game?
7: Thank you, Hondo. Extremely nervous, but so grateful, and certainly surrounded by an incredible team with you and Chris and Stinch and Shock and the Road Dog, and of course Talik back at Mission Control, and with Kevin and DJ, and just our wonderful team here at the University of Georgia, and with Learfield. It was as a situation where I was going in with nerves like you couldn't believe, but at the same time, I knew I had an incredible group of people around me, so I am incredibly grateful for that. Thank you.
4: Very, very good. You know, I think he just won an Oscar, is what I think. It was like, and this producer, and they're very good, JD.
7: And
4: like,
7: if I left anybody out, I'm terribly sorry. That's a problem when you start naming people, right? Like, oh, gosh, I left you. I'm so sorry.
4: It is a problem when you start doing.
7: And it was such a great win. And like we said, that's one of those games. And Hondo, you've been around sports your whole life. I don't care what. You go out and win a baseball game 12 to nothing. You win a basketball or a football game. It feels good when you leave the game and your coach and your fans say, you know what, everybody played good today. And I felt like that was the situation last Saturday. It was a feel-good Saturday, and hopefully we got another one here today, although it's going to be a tougher challenge this afternoon.
4: It is going to be a tougher challenge as we have Western Kentucky coming in. Now, their primary athletic logo, do you know what their logo is?
7: Well, it looks like Grimace. It's
4: No, the logo is a red towel.
7: Okay.
4: Okay.
7: I was thinking about like their hairy dog.
4: Right.
7: It does kind of look like Grimace.
4: Oh, I'm going to tell you all about him, too, buddy. Okay. You didn't think I was coming shorthanded. Their logo, it's not a tiger or a bobcat or an eagle or a Spartan. It is a towel. The iconic red towel pays tribute to legendary Hilltoppers men's basketball coach E.A. Diddle, who famously clutched, chewed on, and waved a red towel during more than 1,000 games coaching between 1922 and 1964.
7: Wow, that's good stuff. They got a great basketball history, of course, being from Kentucky, and their football history. They were a 1AA power, and then since they made the jump, this has been one of the better mid-major programs in all of college football. And we talked about it with Kirby on Thursday night. I think one of the things that stands out to me the most about their accomplishments, 7 consecutive winning conference records. I don't care what league, the Big Ten, the SEC, Conference USA, where they are, to have a winning conference record 7 years in a row is very impressive. And let's face it, too, Hondo, they're going to get beat. I mean, look at their schedule. They went to Nevada. They're in Athens today. They're in Indiana next week. So they're going to be battle-tested, but at the same time, probably a little bruised up going into conference games. So they've just showed really, really good consistency under Tyson Helton's watch.
4: Yeah, and those checks cash well at the bank. There's no doubt about that. Tyson Helton, JD just mentioned, the head coach, had a 5-7 season in 2020. But other than that, his Hilltopper teams have won 8 or more games in his other 6 seasons. They're always in that Conference USA title mix, and they're 5-2. In bowl games. Okay, Jeff, thanks so much. Looking forward to your call today between Georgia and Western Kentucky. The Napa Tailgate Show is produced by the Road Dog, Adam Gillespie, as mentioned. We will come back with more. Talk to John Stinchcomb about Georgia's defense after this on the Bulldog Sports Network.
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4: Third, five on the Tigers on 30-yard line. Lee drop, he's being pressured, he's being harassed, he's being hit and drugged down all the way back on the 11-yard line. Chris Cole and Terrell Foster come charging in, and Lee just couldn't get away.
5: All right, true freshman P.J. Dean turned some heads with a one-and-a-half sack debut in red and black last week. Good morning. Hope you're enjoying a cup of joe as we get prepped for Georgia against Western Kentucky with the Napa Tailgate Show. 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All-American and Super Bowl champion John Stinchcomb to my right here on the Scana stage, sitting here shoulder to shoulder like this. Probably reminds you a lot of, like, lining up next to Jeremy Shockey, doesn't it?
6: Very similar.
5: Yeah, I figured so. You know, days that down there in New Orleans. Earlier in the program, you and Shock and I talked about Georgia not showing much of its hand on offense last week, and you corrected me on that. How about
6: No,
5: that's okay. That's okay. No, I'm fine with that. How about on defense? Something we talked about after the game was, I saw a send and five, send and six, but how about defense? How vanilla or not were we?
6: Yeah, I don't know if Georgia has vanilla in the playbook. I don't even know. Just because of the way we stem, whether from a three-man front to a four-man front, the variety packages of how we bring outside linebackers and edge pressure. Again, I think last week was more of let's execute what we have. I think those are fundamental pieces that Georgia played offensively, defensively. But if you watch it and you're going, man, it's a variety pack. And I think that's part of what you're trying to evaluate is how do our guys adjust different formations and different coverages and different assignments up front. And they responded except

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2: 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But.
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3: 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Thank you, John. 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

0: Kentucky, and we'll have an exclusive scouting report from Coach Kirby Smart in less than 10 minutes, so don't touch that dial. 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
12: Frazier is the back. That 3-5 is tough to see, isn't it, right there? And it's Frazier off the left side with a gaping hole. He'll waltz in for his second touchdown, and Georgia strikes again.
13: Nate Frazier tallied 72 yards and 3 TDs on just 4 carries last week. Good morning. You have lucked upon the Napa Tailgate Show, and we are grateful that you are listening. Let's throw a deep ball down to DJ Shockley. He's on Dooley Field with the athletic director, Josh Brooks, in this interview on a football game day is presented by Community Coffee. Shock. Don't know if we have Shock or not. Don't know if we have Shock or not. Hello? Talik? Okay, very
14: moment,
13: good.
14: At this moment, Hondo, we are experiencing technical difficulties with DJ.
13: Very
14: he does
13: good.
14: Have Josh Brooks, but we're going to work on that and get him to you as soon as we can.
13: Okay, perfect. That is great to know. Thank you very much, Adam. All right, tell you what, we'll try to get this straightened out for you during the break, and then we will come back. We're going to come back with either Josh and Shock or Coach Kirby Smart and Jeff Dantzler. We'll see what Coach's schedule looks like as opposed to his boss, and then we'll let you know after the two of them duke it out on the field. This is the Bulldogs Sports Network.
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23: Kirby, let's talk about Western Kentucky. This is a fantastic program. When you look at what they've done over the last decade or so, their record for winning conference records, going to bowl games, it's right there with us, with Alabama, with Ohio State, just terrific consistency.
24: They've done a great job. They win football games is what they do. They win their conference is what they do. They won nine games multiple years in a row, dating back to COVID. I just have a lot of respect for their staff and their program.
23: So with Tyson Helton, he's Clay Helton's brother, a lot of familiarity there with you. And also, y'all both come from football families, going back to your dads being high school coaches.
24: Yeah, when he talks about where he grew up, you know, he grew up there in Gainesville. So his dad was coaching for the Gators, and he's been around football all his life, and he's done a great job there.
23: Obviously, things change from one year to the next, but these guys, they had them sweating in Baton Rouge last year. They nearly beat LSU down at Tiger Stadium.
24: They did. We showed our kids that. There was a minute left in the game, and they were down 3 points. It was a hell of a game. But they do that. They play SEC guys every year. They go in some places, and obviously their kids are fired up. And those games have, you know, given their kids a lot of opportunities to go other places.
23: Kirby, let's talk about their backfield. Start with their tailback, A.J. Allen. He's been at Nebraska. He's been at Miami. What a great game he had last week at Nevada. 21 carries, 102 yards, two touchdowns. This is a big-time runner.
24: He's a great back, man. He's got great feet and vision. One-cut runner. I mean, right when you turn on the tape, he jumps out at you.
23: All right, and at quarterback with Rodney Tisdale, this says a lot to me. He was Conference USA's Freshman of the Year. Well, there are not a lot of freshmen playing quarterback in this day and age in college football. Now he's into his second year as a starter, and that's big-time growth.
24: Yeah, I mean, he's playing at a high level. He's a tremendous athlete. He makes good decisions. They've invested in him and given him the starting job, and he's getting better with each start and each time he's been on the field.
23: And how about as the world turns of college football, their backup, Brock Glenn? He was the starter at Florida State. We beat him in the Orange Bowl.
24: It's crazy. Full circle. Ain't got another year left.
23: All right, Kirby, let's talk defensively. They've got some good-looking young defensive backs as well, some good football players on the back end.
24: Yeah, they play really hard. They've, you know, it's been a unique week for us because they've got three defensive coaches that all worked here. So it's interesting to see them play and watch those young coaches we had here help develop those guys.
23: Kirby, our special teams, you always want it to be a weapon. It's been a great source of strength for us. I would think, again, very important for us here today.
24: Yeah, you know, that's an area that we think our depth can have an effect on the game. And sometimes the greatest mismatch you have in these kind of matchups is on the special team. So we've got to try to use our athleticism, our experience, and try to take advantage of them.
23: They struggled a bit stopping the run last week. At Georgia, we always want to run that football. I thought the O-line did a great job last week, and hopefully they can make further strides here today.
24: Yeah, you want to get a hat on a hat. They're quick and twitchy now. They're small, so they'll give up some runs, but they'll also hit you for some negatives. So we got to stay away from those.
23: All right, that's it with the coach. Send it back to Hondo.
13: All right, thank you, JD, and thank you, Coach. And now we do have DJ Shockley and Josh Brooks down on the field. Again, brought to you by Community Coffee. Shock.
0: All right, thanks, Hondo. Appreciate the technical difficulty. Finally got Josh. He's a busy man. I mean, everybody wants to talk to Josh Brooks, which is, you know, of course.
1: Everybody but my kids.
0: Don't we all know that? Josh, first off, here there are a lot of new things going on that's on the horizon, from Stegman to Foley Field. Can you give the fans listening what's to come in the future for those two distinct environments?
1: Yeah, thankfully, through the work of our phenomenal fans and donors, we've been able to make a lot of improvements the last 10 years and really got caught up to speed. Now it's moving to the next phase. Like, what's the next phase for Stegman, Sanford, Foley? You know, we just finished a renovation of Foley, but now, how can we expand the seating? So we can, you know, we've got the players and the coaches, the staff, they have first-class experience, but now we need more capacity. So we're looking into that. When you look at Stegman, we talked about that new video board, adding more premium spaces at Stegman. So that's on the horizon. We're working through that master plan. And then additionally, we're working on a long, long-term plan for Sanford. Everything you can imagine, but making sure anything we do at Sanford is all part of a cohesive plan, so it's built on top of each other. So it could be a 10 to 12 year plan, but it's really exciting to start putting those things together. But in this era of NIL and rising costs, we're going to have to be pragmatic about how we view. We may not build or move quite as fast, but we'll be very intentional what we do.
0: Love to hear that. I know the fans, I love to hear that. The fan experience is always the best. You guys do a great job here, especially on a Saturday. What were you most excited about last week in week one of what you saw and how the stadium presented itself?
1: Yeah, you know, we talked about it. I saw exactly what I hoped for, and you and I talked about before the game. Number one, play to a standard, not the opponent. And number two, win the trenches. And I thought we established a line of scrimmage on both offense and defense right out the gate, ran the ball well. And I think when you look at championship teams and when you're trying to get to that level, you're going to be able to run the ball and stop the run. And I was very pleased seeing both that. So, again, another day where, you know, there's excitement. It's a whiteout. There's potential weather issues. Forget about all that. Come out here, line up, own the trenches, play the standard. That's what I want to see again today.
0: Last thing, to that point, you talked about the whiteout. It's going to be pretty cool. Haven't been done here. How cool is it to be able to get that done, but then also the players get to enjoy that experience, and then the fans get a little experience too.
1: Yeah, you know, at the end of the day, remember, this is an escape from most people's 8-to-5. This is fun. And the first time that they put a red ribbon on a jersey in the 1800s, you know, it was a new thing. Or when they brought out a goat, or they brought the bulldog, or they brought out the first red helmet, or the whatever. It was all, traditions are all born out of something fun and innovative. I'm not saying this is going to be something we're going to do all the time, but it's okay to have a little fun and do things like this. Yeah. The players love it, recruits love it, the fans seem to love it, the students seem to love it, everybody's buying in. And it takes a game like today, it adds a little excitement to it. So let's have fun. Life's too serious.
0: No doubt.
1: Let's have fun.
0: No doubt. So you're going to go crush people who don't have on white today?
1: No, I won't. Yeah. But no. I'll maybe give them a little snarky look.
0: Yeah. All right, Josh, appreciate the time, man. Go Dogs.
1: Go Dogs.
0: All right, Hondo, back to you, man.
13: Thanks, Shock. And boy, oh boy, he gave Lauren a hard time for not having white on today. Josh came by. Just kidding, though, of course. Dogs fans, it's fourth down for Firehouse Subs. A Georgia fourth down conversion during today's game unlocks a free medium sub with the purchase of any medium sub, chips, and a drink in the Firehouse Subs app at participating Georgia restaurants. 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Georgia fans and players flipped out when they saw the Ken Nugent make the call last week versus Tennessee State. We'll hear it next as we count down to kickoff between number 2 Georgia and Western Kentucky. For the first time in UGA history, our players will dash from the tunnel wearing all white unis on the Bulldog Sports Network.
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13: The Georgia Bulldogs football radio network is brought to you by Georgia Power. Joined once again by two Georgia legends, both SEC champs. John Stinchcomb, captain of the 2002 Titleist, his teammate from that squad, DJ Shockley, who is captain of the 2005 Titleist and MVP of that SEC championship game. Guys, we heard that nifty dive by Elias Williams on that toss from Gunnar Stockton last week. Gunnar's 202 passing yards, less than half a day, pushed him into 13th place on the all-time Georgia list. Stinch, you got any idea who Stockton bumped from Lucky 13?
26: Oh, say it ain't so.
13: Oh, yeah.
26: It's not.
13: It is.
26: Unbelievable. Shock, you okay down there on the sideline?
12: Yeah, Damati. Goodness. Stinch would have
26: lost. I'll tell you what, with only 13 yards, I mean, that was.
13: No, he had 202 yards passing.
26: Well, I'm saying, but yeah. He only needed 13 to pass him? Is that what I...
13: Yeah, something like that.
26: Yeah. That's not a lot. You expect that from him
13: in his sleep. That was very good. That was inevitable, is very much right. It's hard to quibble with anything macro that Gunnar did last week. He was 15 of 16 passing, but that's, you know, the layman's view. What did you think Gunnar could do better against Western Kentucky today? Shock, we'll let you go first.
12: I think it's just still the evolution of who he is and how he continues to command his offense and continue to get them in the right positions. And I think he does such a good job that I don't think a lot of people understand is what he does at the line of scrimmage. And I think people have to realize Gunnar has some kind of responsibility in every single play, whether it's a run game, pass game, whether it's IDing a guy, or whether it's, you know, throwing a quick little bubble out because they got a heavy box. There's so many things that goes into what he has to do on a play basis that a lot of fans would never realize. But I just say continue in the command of what he already has in this offense and continue to take care of himself. I talked about that last week. Like we mentioned earlier, long season. We're going to need Gunnar. We're going to need him, his legs to make plays.
0: But in games like this, no need to take the extra hits. No need to try to get the extra couple yards. Continue to be the player you are and make great decisions. And last but not least, take care of the football. In a game like this, that's probably the most important thing is don't give them anything extra.
26: That's been a cornerstone of who he's been, is protecting the football. I think that's what makes Gunner special. You, as you evaluate him, you wanted efficiency. You got that in week one. You look at those numbers, and he was able to spread the ball out, the number of receivers that were able to factor in, and his decision-making at the line. Shock's hitting it. That at this point in his career at the University of Georgia, he knows the offense. He has the trust of Coach Bobo and the entire staff, and they're allowing him to go to the line and make those decisions to put the offense in the best position to be successful. So whether it's Tennessee State last week or Western Kentucky today, what you're looking for is that efficiency. You want to be able to make sure the offense is in a position to succeed. And, you know, the other critique that might have come for him, his game, is being able to find targets across the middle between the hashes. And he did that exceptionally well last Saturday. And as long as he continues on that arc, the expectation is this offense is going to be plenty potent enough for any of the opponents that they face.
13: All right, very good. Thank you, man. Back with the Napa Tailgate Show after we pay some bills. This is the Bulldog Sports Network.
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22: 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Touchdown as he looks back at the defender who's laying on the turf. Back at the 5. How about that from Gunner?
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17: 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And so we're really supporting the local Georgia Children's Hospital. 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And so being recognized by something that's really important to Georgians like Georgia Athletics and Georgia Power, it's just really great to be recognized for helping our community, and then hopefully being recognized by two like powerhouses in Georgia will really encourage others to get involved and support such a meaningful cause. Yeah, we're really excited to get recognition on the field on Saturday. We're all like lifelong Georgia fans, so it's really exciting. We're like a new club on campus this year, so we're really excited to get up and going, get started with all that we are dreaming of doing this year. And so getting to participate in the Impact of Positive Energy program is just really going to get us going for this year and allow us to do outreach to the hospitals, make activity bags, and just all kinds of awesome stuff to support patients and their families. So we're just really grateful to Georgia Power for helping us with that.
16: Georgia Power is committed to keeping the lights on for its 2.7 million customers across the Peach State. Now back to the Tailgate Show.
13: Hi, everybody. Welcome back. We're on the SCANA stage outside the UGA bookstore. Second-ranked Georgia, 1-0, taking on 0-1 Western Kentucky between the hedges today. Now here's our Lauren Smith. Lauren?
1: Well, taking a little trip down memory lane, we're going to go to an opponent this week, Western Kentucky. Once was coached by Jack Harbaugh, who's the father of Jim Harbaugh with the Chargers, and John now with the New York Giants. Jack once coached with Bo Schembechler at Michigan, and was at Western Kentucky for 14 years. I invited him to speak to the Athens Sunshine Club years ago, and he was a big hit. He stayed at my house, and we told Bo Schembechler stories. He was proud of his sons and also his son-in-law, Tom Crean, who was head coach of the men's basketball team at Georgia for 5 years. Western Kentucky, faced with a deficit in the athletic budget over $6 million in 1992, considered giving up football. But the administration in the town of Bowling Green went to work and solicited contribution, sold season football tickets, and they got out of debt, and football was saved. Jack Harbaugh's sons, John and Jim, assisted their father with recruiting, scouting, and everybody in Bowling Green made a contribution of some kind and saved football. And then they were rewarded when Jack Harbaugh won a national championship, 1AA championship, in 2002. And of course, Athens and Georgia had an interesting connection with Western Kentucky in 1971 in Stegman Coliseum. Western Kentucky defeated the Kentucky Wildcats in the opening round of the Mideast Regional, and you can imagine the reaction that came from the Hilltoppers that day. Then they beat Ohio State the next round in overtime, making it to the Final Four. And that was a big highlight, Neil. Coach Eves wanted basketball to survive and succeed at Georgia. And that was a big thing with him. He was really happy. Jim Harbaugh with the Georgia Chargers has a former Georgia player on his roster, Ladd McConkey. John Harbaugh has one also, offensive tackle Andrew Thomas. And I guess the best thing out of the weekend he spent here, Myrna, my wife, cooked him a big breakfast, eggs, bacon, sausage, toast, fruit, cereal. And when I met each one of his sons later, that's all they talked about was my dad said he had the greatest breakfast he ever had.
13: Good. Stinch and I will be over next Saturday before the game.
1: She's retired.
13: Looking forward to seeing you, Myrna, always. Thank you, Lauren. I remember the 71. I remember Jim McDaniel was the big star for that Western Kentucky team. Can't recall if Dan Issel was still at Kentucky or if he had exhausted his eligibility.
1: I think he had gone on too.
13: All right. Thank you, Lauren. Georgia fans, it's here. Play the Georgia Bulldogs Scratcher, and you could win up to $300,000. 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The Georgia Lottery, when you play, Georgia students win. Coming up on the Napa Tailgate Show in a couple of minutes, John Stinchcomb will share with us what the big dogs need to do to eat today. It's number 2 Georgia Western Kentucky. 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
2: This is Senator John Ossoff. When state officials denied the abuse of foster kids,
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4: Ossoff has released a scathing report after a year-long bipartisan investigation.
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18: A new anti-trafficking bill is now federal law. 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
3: I'm John Ossoff, candidate for Senate, and I approve this message because if they put our kids at risk, I'm going after them.
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0: Lacy driving, faking left, looking, throwing off his back leg, and it's caught in traffic across the 20, down to the 16, keeping his feet down to the 10-yard line. A huge gain for the Dogs. Tyler J. Williams on the reception.
2: Good morning from the Napa Tailgate Show. All-American and two-time academic All-American John Stinchcomb has joined our team as the Bulldogs color analyst this year. Stinch, how do the big dogs get their fill today versus the Hilltoppers?
3: First and foremost, they got to keep the hammer down. You saw last week the energy, the effort, the fire that was exhibited across the board. Didn't matter who was in the game. They played at a high level, and that's the expectation today. It's not about your opponent. It's about the Georgia standard and the way you play this game. So that's first and foremost. Now, for offense, you're going to see a lot more movement from the Western Kentucky's defensive front and being able to pick that up. They were exposed to a number of explosive plays last week, and the expectation is Georgia will be able to exploit the same offensively as long as they're able to pick up the movement up front. Then flip it over, defensive side of the ball. It's stopping number three, A.J. Allen, the running back for Western Kentucky's talented player, and trying to keep him bottled up, I think, will put more pressure on their pass game, and Georgia will be able to unleash a little more fury from the pass rush. Obviously, P.J. Dean had a big game last week, and you hope that a lot of the young players will have that kind of success here today.
2: Yeah, you mentioned their defense being exposed last week. Indeed, Nevada Reno ran up 49 points, almost 500 yards of total offense, 323 on the ground against Western Kentucky. So maybe we could talk about that in a little bit when Shock comes back.
3: Love it. Get Shock in on board.
2: Get Shock in here. All right, John Stinchcomb with us. Thank you very much. The Champions for Charity game is on. Every time the Dogs win, Camp Twin Lakes, Annandale Village, and the Atlanta Ronald McDonald House charities win, because Walton Gas will donate $1,000 to these local charities for every regular season victory. And for every bowl game the Dogs win, Walton Gas will donate $5,000. Everyone's a winner with Walton Gas. All right, hang tight. We'll bring back the whole gang. So that means Stinch and Shock, but also Lauren and JD after we step away for these messages on the Bulldog Sports Network.
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9: It's game day for the Dogs.
0: Gunner, quick drop, slings it out over the middle. That's going to be Riddell inside the five, touchdown!
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10: Just put one man short, one man out wide left. The backs are in and high. On third down, they need six. Haddock's coming back to pass. He's got room to run. He's going to throw on a run. And we intercept it out of the 37-yard line. Johnson, Dylan Johnson.
2: Old friend and frequent Thursday night Bulldog All-Star talk show guest, Keelan Johnson, with the third quarter pick. That was Georgia in 2006, knocking off Western Kentucky between the hedges. You are locked and loaded for the second rematch between the Dogs, or the first rematch, second ever meeting between the Dogs and the Tops. That's what they call them, you know. They call them the Tops up there in Bowling Green, Kentucky. The Napa Tailgate Show continues. Let's bring the entire crew back together for week two of predictions. Last Saturday, everybody finished 2-2, except for sad trombone. JD, 1-3, man.
3: Ew.
2: Oh. So let's
11: Welcome
2: get started.
11: Party, JD.
2: Let's get started with Cal at Syracuse, and we will start in the Claude Felton level of the press box with Jeff Dantzler. Jeff?
11: That's a long way to travel. I'm going to take Syracuse and Fran Brown, who did a great job as an assistant on Kirby's staff, so I'll take the Orange today.
2: Now down to Dooley Field, Shock.
12: No doubt. I'm a big fan of my dude, Fran. He's going to find a way to get those boys ready to go. I'm going Orange Men.
11: Nice.
3: Cal drops to 0-2. Syracuse.
2: Yeah, Syracuse wins this classic, historic ACC rivalry over Cal. You know, that's a
3: classic.
2: When you think of ACC rivalries,
11: City there, right?
2: Cal at Syracuse, I mean, it's right up there with Duke and Carolina. Lauren?
13: Well, I just can't go against Fran Brown, so I'll make it unanimous.
3: Clean sweep.
2: Lauren, will you get to kick us off here with Mississippi State at Minnesota?
13: Well, according to kickoff, it's sort of a toss-up, but I'm going to go with the home team, the Minnesota Gophers.
3: Yep, going Bulldogs. Bulldogs win today.
2: I've got the Gophers down in the maroon dog. Shock?
12: I ain't rowing no boat. I'm going Bulldogs.
2: JD.
11: In honor of America's favorite groundskeeper, Carl Spangler, I'll take the Gophers.
14: Yeah, well, it's a Cinderella story in Texas today. Greenskeeper, Cinderella story. As Ohio State visits Texas,
2: I'll say that the Buckeyes rally to win this one after the Big Ten replay crew adds an extra 4.5 minutes to the fourth quarter. Stinch?
3: I'd rather be wrong than pick Ohio State. I'm going Texas.
2: Lauren.
13: Well, I talked to Archie Manning last week, but he has no insights about his grandson. You know, he's the greatest guy. He never promotes himself or anybody in his family. But I got a feeling Texas is going to win this one at home.
2: All right. JD?
11: Buckeyes.
2: All right. Shock, you could take. Tell us who you think is going to win this one first.
12: Hook them.
2: Hook them. All right. And then Wake Forest at Purdue, Shock.
12: All right, Wake Forest at Purdue. I'm going to go Demon Deacons.
13: Okay, I'll go with the Deacons, too. They can pray better than the Boilermakers.
3: Based on prayers alone, I'll go Wake Forest with Lorne, going and riding solo.
2: Yeah, I've got the Deeks over the Boilermakers as well. JD?
11: All right, I'll take Purdue. I like that big drum they've got up there.
2: All right.
12: JD, get mine early.
2: Very good. All right, thank you, fellas. Tons of fun, as always. 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It's number 2 Georgia sporting all-white uniforms today in Sanford Stadium as Western Kentucky comes a-calling on the Bulldog Sports Network.
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11: Gunner directing traffic. Two receivers left, three on the right with Riddell, the tight end, in the slot. Gunner, quick drop, slings it out over the middle. That's going to be Riddell inside the five. Touchdown!
2: Jay Riddell wowed some folks last week, didn't he? Huh? Neil Hondo Williamson from our scan.
13: Thanks,
2: stage.
13: Susan.
2: You got to turn off his mic, please. Thank you. Outside the UGA bookstore, concurrently overlooking Dooley Field, he has served as the voice of the ladies Bulldogs basketball for 32 years, Georgia baseball for 33. And this season, Jeff Dantzler takes the reins as play-by-play man for Georgia football. JD, we've got Western Kentucky today. Then we get into the conference next week, on the road in the conference, as Larry liked to say. It's quite a schedule when you think about us playing nine in a row and then closing out against the enemy.
11: No doubt about it. It's a grueling stretch. Got to come out and enjoy today. You want to come out and, again, continue to play well. And I just always reiterate what Kirby does. And Hondo, it takes us back to Coach Dooley's glory days. It's playing to a standard and respecting your opponent. His preparation, the team's preparation, their knowledge of the opposition, it is absolutely tremendous. There are a lot of players from Georgia on Western Kentucky's roster. So you know how it goes. These guys, they might just be 3 or 4 inches shorter or 20 pounds lighter. They might not beat the parameters to play at a place like Georgia, Florida, or Alabama. It doesn't mean they're not good football players. They're going to come in here with a chip on their shoulders, and that's why Kirby and the leaders on this team, every week, it's all about this week, and there's no looking ahead. And by the way, Arkansas tonight, Georgia's opponent next week, they got a little 10:15 Eastern time kick. They're going to be out at Utah tonight, so hopefully we'll be celebrating a win and watching some good football tonight, and we can get a sneak peek with a little late-night college football.
2: Yeah, give them a little less time to prepare.
11: Yeah.
2: Wear them out with that trip back from Utah,
11: yeah.
2: from the Beehive State. Now, JD, we talked earlier in the program. Not everybody's sure. I'm not sure everybody heard it. Certainly they didn't. That Western Kentucky's logo is a towel, right? It's a red towel. Their sideline mascot, you mentioned, could be like Gritty. Did you
11: Grimace.
2: Say Gritty? Grimace. Oh, okay. Yeah, I was thinking Gritty from
11: Grimace.
2: The Flyers. Yeah, they decided on Big Red. It's an undefined, lovable, furry red blob created in 1979 to symbolize student and team spirit. And to me, it sounds like a Monty Python skit. I'm sorry. But somebody's like, well, for our logo, we've decided on a towel. We're going to make it a red towel. And for our sideline mascot, I'd like a blob. Would you like a blob, John? Yes. I think a blob would be a good idea. No, I'm kidding. Please, no complaints. It's just parody, folks. Hilltoppers come to town 0-1 after getting ramrodded by Nevada last week. We'll come back with more with J.D., and he will have Coach Kirby Smite. You have coached two times, right, Jeff?
11: Yes, sir.
2: Between now and kickoff. Looking forward to that. He'll have Coach Kirby Smart, but we also have more from Lauren and Stinch and Shock as we continue with the Napa Tailgate Show. This is the Bulldogs Sports Network.
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11: 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Taylor, 35-30, 25-20. He's brought down on the 16-yard line.
2: Ooh, doggy Jethro. 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Second-ranked Georgia seeking to improve to 2-0 today against Western Kentucky, which lost its opener at Nevada last week. We are joined now by former teammates and SEC champions DJ Shockley and John Stinchcomb. So another lesser opponent on paper this week. Game plan for us men. Shock, we'll let you go first.
12: Yeah, I think regardless of the opponent, the game plan is always going to be the same. Be who you are, which is a team that wants to be dominating on the line of scrimmage, a team that doesn't turn the football over, try to create turnovers. But ultimately, this is a standard that Coach Smart has created since he's gotten here, is regardless of who steps on between these white lines, you have to play to a certain level. And I think in this ball game, it's similar. But also, this is one of those type of offenses in Western Kentucky. He likes to go fast, use the air raid. They got a quarterback that can move around a little bit. You got to make sure that you keep everything in front of you, but make them one-dimensional. You make them one-dimensional in the game and force them to force the issue, that bodes into your favor. So I think you got to force them into some uncomfortable positions, get them into some longer yardage situations, especially on second and third down, and then find a way to come after them. So it's a plan that's, you can say, works for every week, but especially this week with the style of offense that you're going against today.
0: Violent, explosive, and clean. Those are the three goals going into each week. Specifically for Western Kentucky, I think offensively, you want to be physical up front. They're going to move around a lot. They're not going to just stand right in front of you. A little bit different than Tennessee State, where they're trying to let everything happen in front of them, and it did. They were able to witness big play after big play. But this Western Kentucky defense, they're going to move around more. And I think being able to pick up those slants obviously lends itself to explosives. You saw it last week for them against Nevada. Put up big numbers against them. Georgia can do the same. Defensively, Shock hit on it. You want to contain number three, their running back. He's a good player. Make them one-dimensional. And then just show the explosion. The speed across the board on this defense is exceptional. So let the big dogs run out there and have fun when you do it.
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0: Wesson on a fourth down punt. Snap. Seward going to kick. Got another good high spiral. Real good one. Henderson on the 33. Going to his right. 40, 45, 50. 45, 40, 35. 25, 20. A guy's trying to catch him on an angle. Mikey Henderson will score.
1: 2006, and Mikey Henderson hitting pay dirt on the punt return as Georgia, then under coach Mark Richt, waylaid Western Kentucky 48-12. Same two teams butt heads today as our second-ranked Dogs prepare to don all-white uniforms for the first time ever in a 12:47 kickoff. From the Napa Tailgate Show, it's always a pleasure to welcome one of only two pure kickers ever inducted into the College Football Hall of Fame, Kevin Butler. Good morning, KB.
2: Good to see you, Hondo. I mean, another great day for a Georgia football game.
1: We're thrilled indeed. Reviewing last week's special teams, let's start with the positive. Drew Miller, in his debut as a first-team punter, he flaunted his cannon of a leg.
2: Yeah, he did. He sure did. He got a beautiful, high, long spiral off 65 yards. Probably was more like 72, 73 yards from the point he punted it. I liked it because, you know, they just put him out there and said, get some rhythm. This is what this game for. We're lucky to get one punt. One punt was very successful. I think he wanted to get inside the 10, but he hit it so good, you got to be really happy with it.
1: Yeah, he certainly raked that thing, there's no doubt. Georgia place kickers Peyton Woodring, Haran Zuriket were perfect with their PATs, and were 10 for 10 in the Kevin Butler kickoff special, no returns.
2: Yeah. Well, you definitely know how I feel about that. I think it's a positive play. Nothing bad can happen to your team on a kickoff return. If you kick it out the end zone. Right. I just think it's a great defensive play. And with our defense, you put these guys in a situation they're going to be familiar with when they get on the field, and then they can just tuck it back and go at people.
1: Then we had the botch on the field goal attempt. Your take?
2: Yeah, you know, my take is hopefully Peyton's okay with it. I mean, that's the bottom line. I know Kirby talked to him a good bit walking off the field. That's something you can't mess up on. You know, when my son was a holder and went on to the NFL holder, people go, are you nervous? I said, there's only one play I get nervous watching my son, and that's holding, because I know how hard it is. I know how much time you have to put into it, and I knew just a little miss. Tilt, you know, grab a little bit slower, it's going to throw the kicker off, and that's your job out there. So it'll be interesting to see. I wasn't at practice week. I'm sure he had some other guys out there holding, but in the end, Hondo, it better be Peyton's call on who he has holding. I think that's what every kicker should have the right to do.
1: We tried three holders last week.
2: Yeah, you know, I don't like that. Going into big games, going on the road, you should be confident. You should know who's going to be out there, and that's who you should get your reps with in practice.
1: Yeah, all right, that's great. Thank you, Kevin. Terrific job, as always. Thank you very much. Napa is a proud partner of the Georgia Bulldogs, delivering the parts and expertise that keep vehicles and businesses across Dog Nation running smooth. 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
9: 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Stockton keeps it. 10, 5, breaks the tackle. Touchdown as he looks back at the defender who's laying on the turf. Back at the 5. How about that from Gunner?
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9: Lamar is the back. Lamar takes a handoff up the middle. He's got a seam at the 5. Touchdown, Jay Lamar.
10: 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Nobody underway as of yet, but the first games of the day will be at noon. That's number 6, Oregon at Oklahoma State. You've got 5th-ranked Indiana hosting Howard. And number 10, Texas A&M in College Station against Arizona State. 11th-ranked Oklahoma playing at Michigan at noon. That's a big one. And number 16, Penn State, will be playing at Temple later today at 3:30. 3rd-ranked Notre Dame at home against Rice. Number 12, Alabama, playing in Lexington against the Wildcats of Kentucky. 15th-ranked BYU is home against Arizona. And 19th-ranked Washington at home against Utah State. Florida hosts Campbell. That's at 5:30 today. At 7 o'clock, a pair of games featuring teams you're probably interested in. 18th-ranked Tennessee playing at Georgia Tech, and Towson at South Carolina. Then at 7:30, you've got the biggest game of the day. That is number 1 Ohio State at 4th-ranked Texas. A little bit after that, 7:45 kick, Auburn hosts Southern Miss. And tonight at 10:15, Georgia's opponent next week, Arkansas, the Razorbacks, travel to number 20, Utah. When we return with the Napa Tailgate Show, JD, Lauren, Shock, Stench share their thoughts about today's matchup between UGA, ranked number 2 in the nation, and Western Kentucky. Then we'll follow that with an exclusive Inside Skinny report with JD and Coach Kirby Smart on the Bulldogs Sports Network.
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9: It's Frazier off the left side with a gaping hole. He'll walks in for his second touchdown, and Georgia strikes again.
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9: Single back is Frazier. He had two touchdowns down on this end of the field in quarter number one. We're in the third. Puglisi hands to Frazier, coming left. Slips through a tackle and scores. Right off the left hash, his third touchdown of the day.
10: Good morning, and thank you for tuning in to the Napa Tailgate Show from Saturday in Athens, as our old friend Brooke Whitmire on the PA of Sanford Stadium will belt out today. That's always a great tradition here in Athens. We're sitting on the Scana stage outside the UGA bookstore with Radio Hall of Famer Lauren Smith. The rest of the group is scattered but not smothered. Also out here with me is two-time academic All-American John Stinchcomb. Up in the press box, we have the new voice of Georgia football, Jeff Dantzler. And down on Dooley Field is 2005 SEC Championship MVP, DJ Shockley. Fellas, been a wacky week, to say the least, in college football. We had LSU and Lane Kiffin pushing the limits down in Baton Rouge. And in Ann Arbor, we had an Orwellian end to the Michigan-Western Michigan game, where it may not have been a bright, cold day in April, but the clocks were definitely striking 13. Closer to home, our Bulldogs rolled by a score of 63-3, which should give the players a great jolt of confidence. Is there any chance or any fear that they might make them overconfident? Shock.
5: No, I don't think so. I mean, I think you understand the level of competition played against last week. And Stinch to tell you, every single week, you can be humbled by that film. And as good as 63-3 look, I'm sure there were tons of things on film that the coaches dissected and said, you know what, this is going to get us beat if we play somebody better. So I guarantee you, there's no overconfidence with these guys. I think they do a good job of keeping these guys level-headed. And there's always room for growth, and that's just game one. So every week, we're going to continue to grow. And I know that's something that the whole staff continues to implode on these guys.
6: Amen. I think Coach Smart and his staff are probably doing an exceptional job of keeping you humble and hungry, because what you see in practice was more challenging than what we saw last Saturday, and that's just the cold, hard facts. And they know that they're going to play better teams throughout this season. So it's not playing to the standard of your opponent. It's playing to the Georgia standard. And that Georgia standard is set every time they take that practice field and compete against one another. There's always something from film that you look at and you go, we can do that better. I can do that better. And the coach's job is to make sure that's what you're looking at, and not the fact that you beat up on the little cousin down the road who happened to wander into your yard and get a mud hole stomped in them right here in Athens. So, again, I don't think overconfidence is an issue, especially with the fact that the goals of this team and this entire program are set so high, you can't focus on the Tennessee States of the world. You can't overlook your opponent. I'm not saying that. But you do have to focus on what the Georgia standard is and continuing to get better.
10: During our preseason shows, I asked Jeff Dantzler and some of the other guys who were on the shows with us not to just list off a litany of Georgia's receivers and tight ends, but instead to give me the five players that you felt, JD, at the end of the year would be at the top of the Bulldogs' pass reception rankings. Well, after last week, I should have just let you rip off all the different guys. 15 different guys caught the ball, Jeff.
9: Yeah, really did a great job spreading it around. And the other thing you got to love, it was all the classes. You had the veterans. You had the freshmen. You had the young guys. That group of five players that are second-year players here for Georgia. So you feel like you're getting pop from up and down the board. And I think going along those lines, it goes back to what you guys were just talking about with the not getting overconfident. So much of that comes from the competition in practice. It's one of those things, as we all know, sports, like life, can be humbling. The second you think you got it figured out here, as Stinch and Shock said, that film can humble you, well, guess what? You say, I had a great game. I'm going to be starting Saturday. Maybe I'll just coast today here on Bloody Tuesday. Well, there's a lot of really good players behind you who could jump you on the depth chart that day in practice. So I think that's another big factor here for Georgia, just going back to not only the depth
14: that Kirby has built, the camaraderie that he's built here, but just that daily competition in practice, it's enormous.
6: Great point, Danzler. I think the fact that you do have depth and you have opportunities for some of these young players to get out there and perform in front of the fans on a Saturday, it highlights the fact that it's competitive. You can't just rest on the fact that your name is written in as the starter. What we saw on Saturday is a number of new names, young faces that are looking to be ready to contribute and be a factor. So if you're not competing in practice all week, then there's somebody waiting to, not waiting, chomping at the bit to take your place.
10: 55-45 run-pass ratio last week. Did that surprise you?
6: No, I think that's the defining characteristic of this offense. Okay. I think they want the balance. I think you have to be able to run the ball effectively, and boy, did Georgia do that exceptionally well, especially early on. Nate Frazier, a couple of his touchdown runs and just carries went in almost untouched. So great job up front. I know London Humphreys was another wide receiver that didn't even show up on the stat book, but yet you watch how he protects and creates running opportunities for the rest of his team. It's that selflessness that allows you to get the reps. So that balance, 55-45, 50-50 almost split, is to be expected when Georgia's really humming.
10: 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Let's pause 10 seconds for station identification. 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
10: All white uniforms today. The crowd all white. Look at this whole group of ladies right in front of us taking a picture, and they're all in their white tops. That looks fantastic. Lauren, you've been around the block. Do you, A, care about stuff like this, and B, is there any blowback from old schoolers?
15: Well, I guess if you're not used to something, you can find fault with it. But I think it's sort of a sign of the times. But I do know this. Kirby made sure he told them to practice a couple of times this week. It doesn't matter what you wear. I don't want to talk about that because it's what's underneath the jerseys that really counts. But I like the fans. They're all decked out in white. Could be an Angels convention. And I'm feeling good about the day. The weather looks like it's going to be pretty stable. Hope so, anyway. But I'll be happy to see the Dogs play in whatever uniforms they wear.
10: All right, very good. Thank you for that. Yeah, I was thinking Tom Wolfe, the right stuff. Maybe we'll have the right stuff inside and wear all white like Tom Wolfe did as well. Thank you very much, gentlemen. Great job as always, Dogs fans. How would you like to hear an exclusive inside skinny with Coach Kirby Smart about today's battle with Western Kentucky, which we're kicking off in less than an hour? We'll stay right there because Jeff Dantzler returns with CKS in 2 minutes, Bulldog Sports Network.

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9: George in Western Kentucky here between the hedges this afternoon. Kirby, let's talk about practice this week. How'd you feel about the tempo and the preparation of the team?
10: It's been great. Still warm, a little more warm than I wanted it to be for these practices, but they've had good spirits. They continue to improve, and I'm looking forward to getting out and competing again.
9: Kirby, we've got a really good quarterback room. We talked earlier this week. It was unique. Last week, all four got to play. They all four led us on scoring drives. Most of the times, if you play four quarterbacks in a game, it means things are not going well. So I was so happy, and I know you were too, that everybody got to play and everybody played well.
10: Yeah, it's always a reward for quarterbacks to get in there. And you know, I thought Mike did a good job of keeping them active, not making them go in there and just hand it off. Kids, you know, they want to play the game. They want to do the game plan we worked on and see where they are in terms of being able to master that game plan. So I was glad they got to play that way.
9: Kirby, how about our tight ends? I had a chance on Thursday to visit at an event with Ethan Barbour and Elias Williams. Great players, just terrific kids.
10: Yeah, they're both tremendous kids. I mean, the pedigree and the character and the connective tissues in that room, they are all connected to each other at tight end, and speaks volumes for Coach Hartley and Coach Lilly and the job they've done with that room.
9: I was impressed, too. They were asked a question about NIL, and I remember something Jack Nicklaus said one time. He said when he was young coming up, he figured if he just played great golf, everything else would take care of itself. And both of those kids said, if we play great football and do everything right, all that other stuff will take care of itself. I was just really impressed with that. It shows great maturity, and we got a lot of kids like that.
10: Yeah, they're two good ones, and they're good leaders on our team, and they have a lot of mudita in that room. They have joy in each other's success.
9: All right, Kirby, let's talk about developing that depth on the offensive line. I know it's always a challenge, but it's great fun, too, watching our young guys come along.
10: It is, and they grow up each week in practice, and they get lots of reps, and they continue to improve, and that's the position that you've got to have some depth at.
9: We also talked earlier this week with Kyron Jones. What a player he is. That was a huge loss. We lost him midseason last year, but this is a guy you could tell he loves to play the game.
10: Yeah, he's getting better. He's still developing, and I'm proud of Kyron for sticking it out and fighting to come back.
9: All right, Kirby, best of luck. Let's get another W here today.
10: Thank you. Go Dawgs.
9: All right, we'll send it back to Hondo.
11: All right, thank you, Jeff. Thank you, Coach. Western Kentucky today, some famous alumni from the Bowling Green-based school. How about Rams tight end Tyler Higbee? Another tight end, Jack Doyle. He enjoyed 9 seasons with Indianapolis. Rod Smart, do you remember him, Brandon? Yes, he does. Played at Western Kentucky, then went out to the XFL, playing for Las Vegas Outlaws. He chose the back of his jersey to read, "He hate me." Yeah. Lots of people remember that. Former Cleveland Indian and San Francisco Giant Dwayne Kuiper. Kuiper holds the live ball era MLB record for most career at-bats with only one home run. Most career at-bats. But he's one of only three major league players to have hit two bases-loaded triples in the same game. Kind of crazy. All right, for younger people who don't care about Dwayne Kuiper, how about Matthew Schultz, lead singer, guitarist for Cage the Elephant, who I've seen actually popped up on my Spotify driving in today. Come a little closer, can't you see? And then you have John Carpenter, who wrote and directed the very first Halloween movie in 1978. He is a WKU alum. It's Georgia versus the Hilltoppers. Hopefully this movie ends with the Dogs figuratively slashing Western Kentucky. More from Athens, 2 minutes, Bulldog Sports Network.
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21: Bowens is the back to Stockton Wright. Taylor in motion. Going to throw it behind him. Gunner is to Taylor at the 10, at the 5. Talon Taylor's in. Touchdown, Georgia.
11: Sanford Stadium on a Saturday afternoon. Getting ready for the Dogs to go head-to-head with the Hilltoppers of Western Kentucky. Today is not the first matchup between these programs. They met in 2006. Georgia romping over the tops then. That was a 48-12 final. I have it written down in front of me. Danny Ware scored a touchdown in that one. Matt Stafford threw his first TD pass as a Bulldog to Coleman Watson in that one. And Mikey Henderson had a long 67-yard punt return for a TD in that as well. Our weather, it's overcast, and there's going to be drizzle. 55% chance of drizzle throughout the entire game. We will kick at 12:47, so we'll get ready for that. And I don't know, did KB use John Bateman's line earlier about what this is? He did. Well, I'm going to say it again because lots of people weren't listening. It's an all-white day today because the players are going to come out in all-white uniforms. So pretty much everybody in the stands is wearing white. And Kevin talking about himself and John John Bateman, talking about himself, said that it'll be the world's largest outdoor wet T-shirt contest today, because we're going to have 90,000 people in here who are getting rained on in their white shirts. Anyway, the Napa Tailgate Show is engineered by the road dog Adam Gillespie and produced by Talik Pratt. Thanks also to Brandon Joseph, our onstage engineer outside here at the UGA bookstore, and to Chris Schiavone, our on-field producer. For Jeff Dantzler, DJ Shockley, Lauren Smith, and John Stinchcomb, this is Neil Hondo Williamson. The SEC schedule begins next week, but first, today, we kick off against the Hilltoppers at 12:47. JD, Shock, and Stinch are next with the play-by-play and analysis. I'll talk to you again at halftime on the Bulldog Sports Network.
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26: 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We're going to get him. Got a lot of grass seed. He's gone to the house. Touchdown just like that. And it's to ETN. Straight ahead. Touchdown! Touchdown! Dogs are SEC champions. Dogs have won it. Perfection wears red and black.
27: Good afternoon and welcome to a Georgia Football Saturday. Overcast skies hanging above the beautiful playing field at Sanford Stadium, Dooley Field, one of the most sacred of collegiate gridiron shrines, as a second-ranked, two-time reigning Southeastern Conference champion, Georgia Bulldogs host the Hilltoppers of Western Kentucky out of Conference USA. From the Larry Munson Broadcast Suite in the Piedmont Healthcare Radio booth, along with our Network City producer, Talik Pratt, our on-site producer, engineer, the road dog, Adam Gillespie, our spotters, Neil Williamson and Chris Schiavone, on the field, SEC Championship Bulldog quarterback, DJ Shockley, and our analyst, Georgia All-American and Super Bowl champion, John Stinchcomb. I'm Jeff Dantzler. 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Game on. Georgia with a 63-3 victory over Tennessee State last week in the season opener. Coming in as a heavy favorite today over Western Kentucky, which dropped its first game at Nevada last week by a score of 49-14.
21: The Hilltoppers have been one of the most consistent mid-major programs in the country. A bowl regular, seven straight winning conference records, and a year ago, nine-plus wins and a near upset of LSU in Baton Rouge. That has been mentioned in the Georgia Football Building throughout the week. Georgia wearing all white today here at home, and we'll keep an eye on the rain. Of course, that respect for the opposition while playing to a standard as the Dogs try and make it 2-0 here in 2026. A Ford drive to kickoff continues with Bulldog legend John Stinchcomb coming up next right here on the Georgia Bulldogs Sports Network.
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21: All right, welcome back as we are counting it down to kickoff here between the hedges. Less than a half hour away from the Bulldogs in Western Kentucky. Second time ever. Georgia 48-12 winner back in 2006. Dogs trying to make it 2-0 on the season. And by the way, a tip of the cap, two of Georgia's all-time greats, All-American brother combinations, academic All-American circle of honor. Matt Stinchcomb doing the television. Looks like Matt's trying to eat something there as we check the feed. John Stinchcomb down to my left. John, happy to be with you. And I know...
10: Also eating.
21: For Team Stinchcomb, a very proud day here today, my friend.
10: Yeah, we're thrilled. What a great opportunity to... share a game that we love with a team that we love even more, and the Dogs, and just quite an honor for Matt to be doing the TV coverage, and then we get the opportunity to be a little more biased, speak to a targeted audience.
21: Amen to that. And just for the Georgia faithful, for us longtime old Dogs, I tell the story, I was 8, 9, 10, and 11 from 80 through 83, so those songs could be like this, right? And then you go through the ups and downs and the near misses and the great years, but not quite that ultimate goal. But now everything that Georgia's done, the back-to-back national titles, two-time reigning SEC champions,
6: 9 straight years in the top 10. The winning streaks against Tech, Florida, Auburn, and Tennessee. Georgia's done everything. And obviously, you still come to every game. You want to win. Yes, there's pressure, but there's not just that impending sense of, oh, we've got to do it today, or then we're starting back all over. That Georgia's accomplished so much here for our fan base. Just these glory days and another opportunity to enjoy a Sanford Saturday.
10: It is always great to be a dog fan. It is great in this era to be a dog fan just because of the excitement that you head into each season. There is a legitimacy, a legitimate foundation for the hope that dog fans have, and this season is no exception. You look at the two national championship runs, and this team is built very similar. They've got an exceptional defense, covered in speed at almost every position, arguably the best secondary in all of college football, and an offense that is more mature across the board, offensive line-wise, a returning quarterback that is dynamic two-way player in his own right, and young players that we got to see a little bit of last week that are only going to add to the mix.
6: All right, we're going to send it down to the field here as the Bulldogs head to the locker room. DJ Shockley with Coach Kirby Spahr. Take it away, Shock.
9: All right, appreciate it, JD. Coach, first off, first chance to get to see your boys in these all whites. You like what you initially see out of them? What you think?
12: Well, it's not me, but, you know, it makes them excited. I'm a traditionalist, so I'm happy they got the change, and they got to play about how they play, not how they dress.
9: You talk about how they play a different style of offense. What's key for your defense that they're playing against this style of offense that you're going to see?
12: We got to knock the ball off the people. We got to create some turnovers. They're a really up-tempo team. They can get lined up quick on you. We got to do a great job getting lined up quick.
9: Top key offensively, especially if you get a little weather, obviously you know the ball is important. What's your message to them?
12: Control the line of scrimmage. Move people up front. They're going to stunt and move on us, so we got to do a good job controlling the line of scrimmage.
9: All right, Coach. Appreciate it. Go ahead, Doug. All right, JD.
6: All right. Thank you very much, Shock. As a Dogs get set to take on Western Kentucky, and for WKU, the player to really keep an eye on, they got a terrific running back in A.J. Allen, who has played previously at both Miami and Nebraska, had 21 carries for 102 yards and 2 touchdowns this past Saturday in their loss at Nevada. We'll continue on between the hedges, the 4 drive to kickoff. We're about 24 minutes away from Georgia and Western Kentucky on the Georgia Bulldogs Sports Network.
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21: All right, welcome back. Between the Hedges, the Georgia Bulldogs and the Hilltoppers of Western Kentucky. Georgia in the all-white uniforms today, and I'd say about 95% of our fans who are filing in the white here today. So a little feel of breakfast at Wimbledon. Here's the Georgia Bulldogs get set to take on Western Kentucky, and this is a big opportunity. You know why? Because it's an opportunity for the University of Georgia to play football as the Dogs try and make it 2-0. And John, we say it so often, we probably mentioned it 10 times already today throughout the broadcast, the respect for that opponent and that playing to the standard, something we had talked about with Hondo and Shock about an hour ago, that competition in practice, no time to let up.
10: Absolutely not today. Western Kentucky is much more capable than Tennessee State was this past week. We'll face better opponents, don't get us wrong, but there is a respect level that you have to come into a game. You cannot expect to roll your helmets out there and come away with accomplishing the goals that you have. And that's more than just a win or a loss for the Dogs today. They have to get better. And early on in the season with young players, there's no better opportunity than to do that against an opponent.
21: We've had a history under Kirby's watch. It's one thing to be inserted into a game to have your number called. It's another thing to be prepared. Going back to Jake Fromm against App State in 17, Stetson Bennett at Arkansas in 2020, and of course Gunnar Stockton in the 2024 SEC championship game. That says so much about that preparedness, and those are situations where injuries or some struggles might have factored in. Well, this past Saturday, it was a situation the way the game went where we played over 100 guys. I felt like everybody was ready when their name and number was called.
10: Couldn't agree more. There wasn't a drop-off in the energy, the effort, the passion that Kirby has preached to this team. You looked out there, and obviously the players are different, the numbers are different, but the execution, the importance as it appeared to these players, it seemed to transcend whether it was the first quarter or the last quarter.
21: And a pretty cool stat here. Four different quarterbacks led Georgia on scoring drives. John, you played the game for a long time. Usually if you're playing four quarterbacks in a game, things aren't going very well for you.
10: Usually a terrible sign, right? And they all highlighted what they've done exceptionally well in limited exposure, especially for the two Ryans and Melinder as they came in. You saw the arm strength and accuracy on the deep ball for Montgomery, the running ability for Melinder, and then the playmaking ability of Puglisi earlier in the game.
21: All right, the Bulldogs and Western Kentucky as we continue on with a four drive to kick off here in the Piedmont Healthcare Radio booth and the Larry Munson broadcast suite. And Stinch, that offensive line, I thought, got off to a great start. When you look at the size of Phil Rauscher taking over this unit, George going with some wider splits. At a scrimmage back in August, Kevin Butler and David Johnson and I sat up here and did a mock broadcast. And Kevin goes, look down there. We are so, you know how big we are with Todd Hartley's tight ends, because we're pretty much going hash mark to hash mark when we go seven across the front.
10: Challenges the defense in all sorts of ways if you have those big athletic bodies that Georgia has up front, and you can spread them out. It creates more seams and creases that a defense has to account for just by alignment. So I think because of the athleticism of that group up front, because of the fact that you have willing and wanting blockers on the edge, both from the tight end position and wide receivers, it challenges a defense. You know, the way the game is played now, it's no longer put them in a phone booth and try to beat them up. It's let's spread them out, create some seams, and find those explosives.
21: And with the offensive line, it's so unique. Ideally, you want to have those five guys. Or Don Shula used to always say, like the five fingers on a hand. But at the same time, you got to have that depth. You want to have the fresh troops. I felt like in game one, we kind of got the best of both worlds, because one of the biggest challenges for a coaching staff throughout a season, you continue that continuity with your first group, but you're trying to develop depth with that second and even third bunch as well.
10: That showed its ugly head many years, right? Where you look and you say, man, that next man up, we're going to really need to count on him. And very quickly, and this is across the board, offensive line was not the exception to the rule here on Saturday, but the depth was on full display. You had a couple of tackles come in. I saw Ja Jackson. He looks like a different player than he did when we first saw him early last season. And then a true freshman in Ikenne Oboko comes out there and looks equally as adept in space. So there's going to be development. You come back from a game where you score 63 points as an offense and you feel really good about it as a fan specifically. But as a player, you go back and you recognize all the things that you can continue to get better on, technique included.
21: All right, Dogs in Western Kentucky. We are counting it down with a 4 drive to kickoff from the Larry Munson Broadcast Suite. We're about 16 minutes away here on the Georgia Bulldogs Sports Network.
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21: All right, welcome back as the Dogs get set to take on Western Kentucky. Cloudy, overcast skies here. Maybe taking me back to the 1982 BYU game. It might just be a steady rain. The one thing you don't want are those lightning bolts in the old forecast there, because that can lead to those weather delays. Here is the University of Georgia Redcoat Marching Band, who are wearing white here today as well, the finest band in the land. They'll perform the alma mater, and everybody to their feet here, and stench the crowd filing in, and you can certainly sense the excitement, and the Georgia fan base has embraced the all white here today.
10: They responded in like suit, because everyone is in white. It's almost, I would say, 90%+ of the attendees, which is great for the bookstore and all everyone else who's selling these shirts.
21: And with the, you know, it's interesting the things you go into. One of the things that Kirby touched on just behind the scenes, things like getting the communication devices into the quarterback's helmets.
10: Yeah, we're not just talking about the jerseys here.
21: That's
10: you're
21: right.
10: Talking about those helmets as well. And if you're talking about for one game, quote-unquote, breaking in a helmet, that's something that each player, you like the way a fit and feel of the helmet is. So, you know, a lot went into this kind of change in engagement for both fans and the players alike. And I'm grateful that it's the changeup and not the fastball, if you will, because it doesn't look like your traditional Georgia uniform, but it is pretty cool to see something a little different.
21: All right. Just about time to have the performance of our national anthem, of course, extra special here on this weekend in the 25th commemoration of the terrorist attacks from September 11th, 2001. God bless America as we continue on the Georgia Bulldogs Sports Network.
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21: Back between the hedges, awesome job by the Redcoat Marching Band, again in white. Spectacular version of the Star Spangled Banner, and great to see out of Maxwell Air Force Base Stench. Couple of helicopters with a flyby. I love the flyby. The goosebumps, they're palpable.
10: I love a flyover. What a great way of honoring the history of our country and obviously the terrible happenings of 25 years ago. And I appreciate the fact that sports hold such a sweet space in between, you know, those moments in time and where we all mourn once together and also have reason to have some jubilee among us.
21: One of your great teammates, David Green, is going to call the dogs here today. Greeny, and this sets up perfect because, as you said, in last week for Munson's flashback call, we did the hobnail boot call. And sports is such a great universe. Look, there you go, David. Listen, Greeny's not even yelling anything. He's just letting the fans pointing. Do all the work.
10: He's just pointing.
21: I love it. But you know what was so special about that win? Not only was that a great win at Tennessee, that was the day, because it was right out a month after. That was the first time that next day I picked up the sports page first again. Was a great example of how sports can bring us together.
10: It's a unifier. And when we're going through such hardships, sometimes you question, why? You know, is this really important? I went on a USO tour. I'm in Afghanistan, and luckily I was across the way from James Gandolfini, so you got Tony Soprano.
21: That's
10: with
21: awesome.
10: The AK. And you're thinking, these folks could not care less about football, but yet when you're visiting with our troops overseas, you recognize the joy that it brings them and the fact that it offers an escape from some of the other horrors that they might face on the daily.
21: Yeah, no doubt about it. And we get from our various sports, and we love to get our tweets in from around the country and around the world, and whether it's football, basketball, baseball, the number of servicemen and women who are part of our armed services, that they'll shoot us tweets from Air Force bases, Army bases, naval ships from around the world, listening in on the old World Wide Web on the Georgia Bulldogs app. So, you know, whether you're deployed around the world or just up the road in Royston, Georgia, down in my hometown of Statesboro, so many different ways to connect.
10: I love it. I love the fact that you could be all the way across the world and you still have that fan affinity that you can have those friendly discussions between the dogs and every other team that might wear some orange or otherwise and still have that pride among you.
21: All right, we'll have the kickoff in just a few moments. It's time to bring on the passion and let the capability of the 2026 Ford F-150 truck bring the rest. 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Game on, and let's hear the start of the Battle Hymn soloist here, because it's always awesome.

0: night. Kickoff is just around the corner, zeroing in, 7 minutes away. Dogs and Hilltoppers between the hedges, along with the great John Stinchcomb. On the field, DJ Shockley. In the booth, Chris Giovanni, Hondo Williamson, and the famous road dog, Adam Gillespie. I'm Jeff Dantzler. Dogs kickoff coming up next on the Georgia Bulldogs Sports Network.
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5: 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He'll launch in for his second touchdown, and Georgia strikes again. Throw it behind, and Gunner is to Taylor at the 10, at the 5. Talon Taylor's in. Touchdown, Georgia.
2: Georgia, Western Kentucky. 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
6: All right, very quickly, let's send it down to DJ Shockley for the coin toss. Shock, looking good down there in your white cap. What you got for us, DJ?
7: I appreciate it, JD. The boys looking good, and they all white, too. So at the coin toss, West Kentucky chose tails. It was heads, dogs, the first to the second half. So we'll be on defense first. The words coming out of the locker room were simple. I don't care what you look like. I care about how you play. That's how it starts. But honor your brother, honor your teammates with how you play, and go eat. It's time to go eat. I don't care what about goes on the outside. It's all about how we play on this field, and that's what matters the most. Let's go eat. Let's go be dogs, and let's go dominate today.
6: Oh, I love it, Shaq. Great job. The coin toss presented by Georgia's Own Credit Union. Heads or tails, you win when you back the home team. Just about set to go from the Piedmont Healthcare Radio Booth and the Larry Munson Broadcast Suite as the Dogs and Western Kentucky are. I'm going to get an official here. All right, Stinch, we're about 1 minute and 30 seconds away from kickoff. We're going to go down to see Shock real quick. DJ, time for a quick Greenpoint Ag field conditions. Great job by the grounds crew. It looks beautiful.
7: Oh, no doubt about it. Still looks as beautiful as it did last week. Field is holding up well. Even with a little rain before pregame, field still looks good. A couple of spots here and there, but it still looks fast, and the dudes in white are going to continue to make it look fast.
6: All right, Stinch, just about set to kick it off. You're in this position hundreds and hundreds of times. From Pop Warner through the Super Bowl, and of course, four glorious years of you playing for the Dogs. What's going through your mind and what's pumping through the veins right now?
8: Yeah, you take away the clothes, what's left? Let me tell you, there is a lot of folks hungry for this opportunity. You feel the energy in the stadium, and it doesn't matter. Western Kentucky, Tennessee State, Atlanta Falcons, doesn't matter who the opponent is. You want to get out there and you want to get after it, and I tell you what, they're chomping at the bit. Can't wait to get there.
6: All right, Dogs about set to kick it off. Time to tee it up between the edges. Great job, as always. Brooke Whitmire bringing the team in. Opening kickoff brought to you by Georgia Power. We're here for the win. Georgia Power is here for you. And it'll be Peyton Woodring, the All-American candidate, one of the best to ever wear the red and black, kicking it off for the Georgia Bulldogs. And the deep men for Western Kentucky starting to trot on out on the

0: Fields, and here we go. WKU will have Zakai Lawton. They had a couple of last-second injuries here, so they've changed up a couple of positions here with their return men. And here's Peyton set to kick it off. Woodring, as the Dogs boom it right to left. This is a high kick. It is returnable. It's going to be brought back. Here comes Western Kentucky across the 15, slipping a tackle, and the ball comes loose. It's bouncing around. Georgia's saying they've got it. Western Kentucky's saying they've got it. We'll wait for the officials to point, and Georgia's got the ball. Western Kentucky fumbles the opening kickoff, and Georgia's got the ball.
1: Here's like Roldan comes away with it. Talk about starting fast. A spinning dervish of a play by the return man from Western Kentucky ends up getting poked out by, looks like A.J. Krua was the first to pop the ball out. And not only was he not going to make it outside the 20, but he gives Georgia field position inside their own red zone.
0: Adrian Boyd, who switched his jersey number from 29 to 30, he fumbles the opening kickoff, and Georgia's got it. They're going to spot it on the Western Kentucky 18-yard line. Gunner said, well, number 14 called the Dogs. Got number 14 in the shotgun right here. Dog with Frazier as a back. Twin tights. Stockton with Drew Bobo at center. Hands it to Frazier, left side across the 15. Spins across the man at the 10. Frazier at the 5. Surges to the 1.
1: There was nothing fancy about that play. Lined up in twin tights, run inside zone to the left. Just, we think we're better than you. We're going to line up. We're going to tee it up. We're going to let Nate Frazier make a couple guys miss. Get the ball to the 2-yard line. Great start for the Dogs.
0: And they will spot it at the 2 as body landed on the 1. This Bulldogs red zone appearance presented by Massey Ferguson. Born to farm, built to perform. First and goal. Ball sitting on the Western Kentucky 2-yard line. Man in motion and a penalty on Georgia. Illegal motion. So this will back it up to the 7-yard line.
2: On the offense, number 71. 5-yard penalty. Still first down.
0: And that's one of the things. Had too many penalties last week.
1: Relatively clean. Had a rough stretch towards the middle of the game. Ernest Green was just so excited. He looked like he was about to have a backside cutoff on this, hoping to get a good angle. Little antsy. They back him up 5.
0: All right, so the ball's sitting on the 7-yard line here. First down, goal to go. Gunner Stockton out of the shotgun with Frazier to his right. Fakes to Frazier, rolling, drops it off to a tight end. That's Ethan Barbour. He's in for a touchdown. Holy smokes, Barbour in motion coming across the face of the play. Beautifully executed.
1: When you have Nate Frazier run the way he did on the first play, every defense has to honor it. They have a little play action. They pull Dontrell Glover, the left guard, across. It looked like it was going to be power. Gunner pulls it. Barber's wide open. He makes it for almost a walk-in touchdown for him off the play action.
0: London Humphreys, great blocking out in front to help clear it out. And here's Peyton Woodring on for the PAT. 13:59 to go in the first. 6-0 Georgia. 7-0 Georgia, and Peyton's 181 out of 181 in his career on PATs. That's another Georgia touchdown brought to you by Kaneka Sausage, the official smoked sausage of the Georgia Bulldogs. First half presented by attorney Ken Nugent. Injured? You know who to call. There's only one call. Call Ken.com. 7-0 Dogs, just over a minute in on the Georgia Bulldogs Sports Network.
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0: 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Gunner to Barbour. 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It's Peyton Woodring to kick it off again. Two men deep. It's Boyd on the near side. As Woodring is set to go. That's going to be Jaden McGill on the far side, standing on the left hash. And there's some dog fans with their chest painted white with the red wigs on. Peyton hangs this one up high. Boyd going to watch this one sail over his head. 5 yards deep. First and 10, Western Kentucky on their own 25. 7-0 dog stench.
1: Pretty sure Western Kentucky would have preferred that he let that happen the first kickoff with the let it just go over your head. Tough start for the Hilltoppers coming into a hostile environment and giving a gift inside their own red zone. This will actually be the first time, despite the fact it's our second time kicking off, that we'll see Western Kentucky's offense.
0: And their quarterback, Rodney Tisdale, stepping in. Got a very good back behind him in A.J. Allen. And he had 102 yards at Nevada. Tisdale get a fake dial and roll to his right. He's got room in front. Tisdale get a ducket and run up near the 30 and across the 30-yard line. Ellis Robinson helping push him out. Good job spreading things out there by Tisdale, who was Conference USA's freshman of the year last season.
1: He looked good in last week's game against Nevada. I know they were down early and didn't come close, but he is able to run. He throws a good ball. He's somebody that Georgia's going to need to contain.
0: 6 yards on the play. It's second down and four from the 31. Dogs with an early 7-0 lead. Tisdale and Allen in the backfield. Allen will carry this one right side. He's hit by Gabe Harrison. Help from behind. Going to be a loss on the play as the Dogs come swarming in. Chris Cole there to lead the reinforcements.
1: Gabe Harris, Chris Cole coming off the edge. A.J. Allen's the running back for Western Kentucky. Had no space. Tackle for loss again just by the penetration of Gabe Harris.
0: Third down and five to go from the 30. Dogs looking for the stop. Tisdale drops, swings it out to Allen. Left side, he's wrapped up behind the line of scrimmage. K.J. Bolden, All-American candidate. And Western goes backwards on back-to-back plays.
1: The closing speed of K.J. Bolden is fun to watch. He sees immediately that swing route out from the backfield, comes from 10 yards deep. A.J. Allen, the running back for Western Kentucky, can barely turn his head before K.J. Bolden has him covered up.
0: Lost back to the 33, and on to punt, Jackson Smith averaged 36 yards a punt last week. So Kobe White, Helton back deep. He's hit, calling for a fair catch. This is going to bring a flag as the ball going to go down around the 32-yard line, but Georgia's going to get to add 15 to this one. Great start for the Dogs.
1: Dangerous for a return man. You got your eyes aimed up, trying to target where the ball is, and Western Kentucky's gunner runs right
2: into it. Catch interference, number 10.
0: 38 yards on the punt.
2: 15-yard penalty from the spot of the foul.
0: Let's pause 10 seconds. 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
0: 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Georgia Lottery, when you play, Georgia students win. Dogs will have it. It is dead on the 50. First down and 10, 12-19 to go in the first quarter. The score is Georgia 7, Western Kentucky nothing. And it's strange watching Georgia in white and the opposition in red. They've got red jerseys and black pants. Gunnar Stockton in the shotgun. Stockton fakes to Frazier, retreats. He wants to take a long shot deep down the right side. It's Craig Dandridge, a freshman at the 10, down between the 7 and the 8-yard line. Impact freshman.
1: You see Dandridge lined up to the far side of the field. This is a play that's going to take time, and the offensive line gives it to Gunnar Stockton. Deep cross by Dandridge, stays in front of the safety. Gunnar puts the ball in a place where only his player can make the catch, and Dandridge comes down with it.
0: 43 yards to the fabulous freshman. First down presented by Scana Energy. Dogs back in the red zone, presented by Massey Ferguson. It's first and goal from the 7. Gunnar up under center, two tights to the left. Humphreys in motion. Gunnar going to fake. Give it to Frazier through the left side at the 5. Pushing to the 2, to the 1. A push from the big lineman. And Nate Frazier's in for Georgia's second touchdown. Drew Bobo helped lead that mass stench of about a ton of offensive line beef. Combined with those moving legs from Frazier, and the Dogs strike early again.
1: It was a wave of white jerseys. You had Lawson Lucky coming across. But Drew Bobo pretty much picks him up. He's got an elephant Q-tip on his left hand, but still able to pick up Frazier and carry him in for the touchdown.
0: Here's Woodring for the PAT to try and make it 14 to nothing. Gunnar holding on the 11. Will Snelling snap. The kick is up. 182 out of 182. That Georgia touchdown brought to you by Kanaka Sausage, the official smoked sausage of the Georgia Bulldogs. 11:28 to go. We are in the first quarter, and this first half presented by attorney Ken Nugent. Injured, you know who to call. There's only one call. Call Ken.com. 14-0. Dogs in the rain over Western Kentucky on the Georgia Bulldogs Sports Network.
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10: 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I'm Rick Jackson. I've got this.
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0: Boyd and McGill, the deep man. Peyton Woodring set to kick it off. Engineered Solutions of Georgia drive summary. Two plays, 50 yards, another 7-yard touchdown. This one from Nate Frazier took 51 seconds. Here's Peyton Woodring, 14-0 Dogs. Peyton really gets his foot into this one, and this is going to land 9.5 yards deep. He had the big berth out for that one, Stinch.
1: Probably better for Western Kentucky. They'd appreciate it for it to be very clear. Don't come back out. If you start the entire game with a fumble off the first kickoff, not a great omen.
0: Back at the Piedmont Healthcare Radio booth, Larry Munson broadcast suite. You might remember last week, Tennessee State on its first play from scrimmage got 8 yards. Raylan Wilson had a big negative yardage plays. Back-to-back negative yardage plays after Tisdale made a 6-yard gain. And he's in the shotgun with Allen off to his right. Dogs with a 4-man front. Tisdale, a sophomore, very talented quarterback. Dogs sneak up another defender on the left side, bring pressure. Tisdale going long down the left side. That is caught down past midfield. Nope, they're going to say out of bounds, incomplete. Going to get to Quavez Humphreys. Good coverage on the play from DeMello Jones out of Swainsboro. He was able to haul it in but couldn't get the feet down.
1: Recognized early, DeMello Jones is matched up in one-on-one situation to the receiver on the short side of the field. They look for a fade, but DeMello was stayed in phase the entire time.
0: Now Georgia's going to bring seven up on the line. Tisdale in the backfield. He's got Boyd off to his right. Now Boyd coming in motion. Allen's off to his left. They're showing pass. Receiver coming in motion. They throw a slant. That is caught and then fumbled away. We'll wait on the call. They'll say it's incomplete.
1: How about Ellis Robinson laying the wood?
0: Cameron Flowers, who's the best receiver, and he's had a Warner Robbins for Western Kentucky. Ellis making his second big play already.
1: Now, Flowers is a good player. He's coming across on a little shallow cross, matched up one-on-one with Ellis Robinson. He is not able to maintain the catch through the contact. Ellis put it on him.
0: But a couple of near misses in the passing game. Now it's third and 10 from the 25. Tisdale dropping. Here comes pressure. Throwing it out right. It's tipped away. Almost intercepted. Robinson again.
1: Try that well if you want. Ellis Robinson had Flowers covered up. The Western Kentucky receiver looking for a deep comeback. Ellis Robinson stayed in step with him, almost able to step in front of that pass and intercept it.
0: So Kobe White-Helton back deep. Jackson Smith on to punt. Now special teams, Georgia's gotten a fumbled kickoff return, and Western Kentucky's committed a 15-yard penalty. So far, so good. Here comes pressure. Smith is hit on the play. We'll wait on a flag. Good long punt down on the 26-yard line. It's White Hilton coming back. He's at the 30, at the 35, and he's wrapped up there. So we'll see if this is 5 or 15.
1: Hard to see which nine it was in special teams. It's either Chris Cole or Barbour who ran into the punter.
0: So we'll wait on the call here. If it's 15, it's going to be a first down for Western Kentucky. And we'll wait on the officials here as they discuss with the Dogs leading 14-0, 10:58 to go. We are in the first quarter. Quick strike touchdowns. It started with a fumble from Western Kentucky on the opening kickoff. And the officials are still discussing. I'm guessing this is going to be 5 and just tacked on. We'll know
15: now. Want to get in the kicker on the defense. That penalty's declined. First down, Georgia.
0: All right. So 49 yards. That was a good kick there. 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DJ Shockley brought to you by Ken Nugent. Shock.
16: Hey, fellas, one of the key points for Mike Bobo as they talked pregame was about not wasting the opportunity to play hard. And we've seen that. Stinch referenced the offensive line. That's the physicality they talked about. Say, don't care about the weather. The elements don't matter. Be the more dominant team up front. And he talked about the weather, but playing like your hair is on fire. We've seen that in the first couple drives.
0: Amen to that. Chauncey Bowen's in the backfield. Gunner out of the gun. Fakes to Bowens. He wants to throw. Gunner being chased and harassed. Rolling. Dumps this one off. Wide open. Green grass 40. 45 50. 45 40. Big gainer for the Dogs. As Georgia is up across midfield. Chauncey Bowens with the check down. Stinch, it looked like he might be sacked.
1: Yeah, Gunnar Stockton's trying to buy time in the pocket. It was actually Chauncey Bowens off the side. The wrapping linebacker from Western Kentucky gets into the face of Gunner, who retreats and then finds Bowens for the big gain.
0: The gain up to the 40-yard line. Elias Williams in it, tight end. It'll be first and 10. Scan Energy, first down for the Dogs. Georgia with a 14-0 lead and in Western Kentucky territory. Quick pop pass here on the left side. London Humphreys, 40. London Humphreys, 35, down to around the 32-yard line. Coming in for the stop, that's Tony Newsom. Now that pass was there all day last week. They dropped back a little bit because Georgia went deep on the last possession, and the Dogs take advantage. Good blocking out front there as well from Canyon.
1: Yeah, Canyon's big frame catcher, wide receiver for Georgia, but Humphreys didn't have a whole lot of stats last week, but got a lot of praise just for his blocking.
0: Second and two from the 32. Georgia fakes a run to Bowens. Gunner going to take a shot for the end zone. Incomplete, trying to get it to Canyon just off the left hash, and that'll bring up third and two. Good coverage on the back end from Western Kentucky. That is Christian White.
1: Isaiah Canyon starts off on the right side of the formation. Little skinny post. White was actually started as the deep safety on the opposite side of the field, has to cover a lot of grass just to get back into the play.
0: 9:42 to go first quarter, 14-0 Georgia. Dogs third down and two on the 32-yard line of Western Kentucky, and whistles. Timeout called by Western Kentucky. It's
1: timeout.
0: A big down for them.
15: Western Kentucky.
0: So they'll try and come up with a stop here and put Georgia into decision time. But Stinch, with the early lead, that's kind of a five-star down there with that third and two, because A, you got Woodring's leg if third down doesn't go your way, and then B, you got four down territory option as well.
1: You have options all the way around. They were pretty aggressive last week in a fourth and five situation of that fringe territory, so it wouldn't surprise me if Georgia keeps the hammer down and continues to press. Of course, they still have third down to get the first. So
0: exactly.
1: Let's not jump the gun.
0: A&M with a 14-7 lead over Arizona State late in the half there. Georgia football brought to you in part by Modelo, the official import beer of the Georgia Bulldogs. Grab a refreshing Modelo Especial, brewed for full-time Bulldog fans for 21 and up only. Please drink responsibly. Michigan 7, Oklahoma nothing. What a great day for college football. By the way, for a fan, winning the early game, like if Georgia can win today, then kick it back, watch it ball the rest of the day, it is the best. I'll try and pry my eyelids open for Hawaii if they're playing at home tonight. Just love to soak it in when you get the win, and so far, so good for the Dogs. 9:42 to go in the first. Third down and two. Georgia's first third down play. Thank you, Hondo. Bowens is the back. Gunner's up under center with a tight end out behind the left guard. Gunner deep into the count. Going to hand this to two Bowens off the left side. Bounces outside. Looking for the first at the 30. He's drugged down. First down yardage around the 27.
1: Georgia runs a little counter right to left. Pulls Zakai Helton, who's the right guard. Able to bounce outside of the block of Lucky. Create some space for Bowens, who bounces it even further, gets the first down.
0: Yeah, Barbour really helped there. He lined up as one of those H-backs. Made me think of Joe Gibbs. First down, 10 for Georgia. They're going to call this the 28-yard line. Stockton out of the shotgun. One back off to his left, man in motion. It's Dwight Phillips. Stockton, play action, going to roll to his right. Gunner's got some room, looks to throw. Now Gunner's thinking about running. He's going to cut back at the 30 and just go down on the 25.
1: Western Kentucky gets early penetration off the right side of the line. Gunner is able to extend it. It's an undervalued aspect of his game. He wasn't looking to run the ball. He kept his eyes down the field. He's buying time. Doesn't see anything still. Seconds into the play, he's able to turn it up and get good yardage.
0: All right, Peanuts off to his left. Two tights out to the right, including Riddell. Phillips now will stand on the right hash to Gunner Stockton's right. Gunner flips it out to Peanut. He comes across the 25, gets hit just short of the 20. He's going to be short of the first down, and it'll bring up another third down. Jane Riddell with a block. Jalen Wester coming in on the tackle. Going to spot this on the 21.
1: Yeah, Riddell, Humphreys out in front. Ends up Bowens one-on-one with the safety. You're challenging these secondary players for Western Kentucky to make tackles in space.
0: Third down, call it three from the Western Kentucky 21-yard line. Gunner Stockton out of the shotgun, ball on the right hash. Two receivers right, two receivers left. Bowens is the back. Georgia going to swing it out that way at the 20. First down yardage, 15. Chauncey may score. 10, 5. He leaps. Touchdown, Georgia.
1: Fun to watch these dogs. They seem to attack you in so many different ways. Bowen's little swing route out to the side makes one guy miss. Hurdles another at the goal line for a touchdown. Georgia's rolling.
0: Wester and White, the worse for wear after that Bowen's run. Holy smokes. He showed the power, the speed, and the leaping ability. That's where Elias Williams dove in last Saturday. Here's Peyton. Gunner holding. Snelling's a snapper. Set down. Good hold. Kick on the way. It is good. 3 for 3. 183 out of 183 for Peyton Woodring, the dynamic senior kicker. That's another Georgia touchdown. 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Injured in a wreck. There's only one call. That's all. 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We are not quite midway through the first quarter. 7:37 to go. Quarter number one. It's Georgia 21. Western Kentucky nothing on the Georgia Bulldogs Sports Network.
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21: 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The Governor's Office of Highway Safety reminds you to drive sober, because they will pull you over.

0: 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Dogs with a 21-0 lead over Western Kentucky. 7:37 to go here in the first quarter. 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I want to send out a big hello. A couple of Georgia baseball legends, Gordon the Great Beckham and Terry Childers, listening in. And thank you, Judge John Ellington and John Parker, sitting in Club 1929. That's where our seats used to be. They put in a bidding war for our seats over there. So Dogs will kick it off. Going right to Hondo said, we lost. but love it up here, the Larry Bunsen broadcast suite. Here's Peyton to kick it off. This one hanging high, and this one will land 5 yards deep in the end zone. And let's go down to the field. DJ Shockley is with us, brought to you by Ken Nugent. Shock.
1: Hey, fellas, talking about this defense and some of the success they've had so far. Some of the key points for them was cleats in the ground. They like this offense like to play fast. Communication is at the most. You got to anchor up close, and they said nothing cheap, nothing easy, and attack Allen. We've seen that from the first couple drives, making sure they know what number three is. It's a priority for this defense.
0: And Allen off to the left to Tisdale. Great call there, Shock. That's the backfield. Run a little misdirection. Going to drop it out here on the left side. Hit hard for a loss on the play. Jonathan Stafford brought down. And Georgia go a little deeper into the secondary. Braylon Conley will have to wait on the spot. That's either going to be a no gain or a loss on the play. It's going to be a loss of one. So it's second down and 11. Ball on the 24. So Georgia will get the ball to start the second half. And because of the fumbled opening kickoff, Dogs stole a possession. Second and 11. Handed off to Allen on the right side. Not much there. He pushes for about 3 or 4, and a lot of big bodies in the middle. J.J. Hanna amongst the leaders for that tackle. We'll give him a gain of up to the 20. Let's see. Pardon me, to the 28. 28-yard line. So a gain of 4. Third down. They got to get to the 35. Tisdale. Drops. Here comes pressure off the corner. He's drilled. Throws complete for a first down out to the 40. Robinson will take him down around the 41 or 42. Pressure coming. Burrows with the catch. Conley with the pressure. Georgia sneaking him in on that corner blitz. Great job by Tisdale. Stinch hanging in there as the ball's going to be on the 42.
2: He holds that ball half a second longer. Conley comes away with a sack or at least a disruption. He came off the short corner, almost got home.
0: First and 10. Western on its own 42. That's their first down. Here's Allen, who's hit immediately and dropped. Chris Cole sliding across again. These Georgia linebackers are fast, and they're multiple. Kirby, Glenn Schumann, they can play them anywhere.
2: You've seen the rotation across the board. Kamari Brooks started this series across from JJA. Now you've got a whole new set across the front.
0: Loss of one on the play. Tisdale in the shotgun with Allen off to his left. They got to get across midfield. Drops off a screen over the middle. Incomplete. The pass a little bit high. Not a bad play idea there, but Georgia able to come in and break it up. That was C.C. Azurum, the tight end, just trying to run something inside. Stinch, they're trying anything they can to slow down this Georgia pass rush.
2: You've got to. You have to get creative. You got to move the pocket. You're not going to be able to sit Tisdale right in a conventional pocket and not expect Georgia to close in on him.
0: First down, we just jumped off sides on the other 48-and-a-half, throwing it out right side, back shoulder catch, complete, first down, and a penalty. Georgia was off sides on the play.
3: But a first down on the defense, number 3, he was in the neutral zone at the snap. That penalty is declined. Result of the play, first down.
0: Very good catch here. Tisdale throws a good ball. It's on the 43. Quincy Burrows again with a reception. First and 10. They're into Georgia territory. Gain of 16 on the play.
2: Western Kentucky pretty much had a free play, understanding Gabe Harris was off sides, recognizing you had man coverage. Still Burrows, the Western Kentucky receiver, able to come down with it.
0: First and 10 from the 43, right hash. Here comes Allen out to the right side around the 40. He's hit around the 38 and gets all the way down to the 36-yard line. Good gain on the play. Elijah Griffin and Rayshon Dinkins amongst the tacklers. So a little something going here for Western Kentucky. And I like it that Georgia's getting pushed a little bit right now.
2: As long as they bow their neck.
0: I mean, correct.
2: We have seen total dominance up to this point. So to see an offense move the ball with a couple consecutive plays is a departure from what we've seen so far this season.
0: All right, Allen again driving off the left side. Nothing there. The Dogs push him back. The middle of that defense Stitch, to quote you, Bowie gets neck. How about big Jordan Hall, the senior?
2: Stud. Absolute stud. Right next to Elijah Griffin. So you've got both ends of the spectrum, a proven veteran next to an up-and-coming young interior defensive lineman. No space right now for Western Kentucky between the tackles.
0: Ball sitting on the 35. They got to get to the 33. Tisdale out of the shotgun with Allen back behind him. Dogs with a four-man front. Receiver coming in motion. Tisdale gives it to Allen. He's hit for a loss in the backfield. That Georgia front coming up with another big stop. Chris Cole, K.J. Bolden, two All-American candidates come flying in.
2: Q Johnson off the edge. There is white shirts everywhere. K.J. Bolden's ability to diagnose and get downhill from that safety position is a thing of beauty. He's so quick with his trigger, and he's right more often than he's not. And Q Johnson off the edge. White jerseys everywhere in front of Western Kentucky right now.
0: It's on the 36, fourth down. They got to get across the 34, about 2.5 to go. Tisdale and Allen in the backfield. Tisdale keeps rolling right, steps back, throws out right, complete down to the 30-yard line or just short of the 30. That is going to be a first down, another nice play. And Tisdale using his feet.
2: Yeah, retreats enough to buy his receivers time to stretch the defense. Original play action, he rolls out. He's got his tight end underneath. Kind of looks off the safeties to get just enough depth for his tight end Howard to catch the ball in enough room for a first down.
0: Howard with the first down reception. Call the line of scrimmage at 31. Western in red going left to right. Fake a deep handoff. Tisdale drop. Lobs it out long down the right side. Incomplete. Good coverage. Good pressure. That was well played by the Dogs.
2: Tried a little quarter rollout. Horton, who defensive tackle, Horton, who, how about that, shows up for you. He's quick. He's one of those edgy, twitchy interior defensive linemen. He can penetrate, and he forces Tisdale to retreat and just give a throwaway.
0: And he had the big deflection to seal the victory over Ole Miss here in Athens last October. Three receivers right, two receivers left. Tisdale empty backfield, pressured, and he swallowed up back across the 40. Gabe Harris flying in across the left side, and in the empty backfield, no help, no hope for Tisdale.
2: He tried to retreat. The entire offensive line for Western Kentucky is trying to cut. Left tackle whiffs. Gabe Harris comes unimpeded right towards Tisdale. He can do nothing but cover up because Gabe Harris covered him up immediately.
0: And the ball all the way back on the 40. They got to get to about the 22. Tizzo going to go long down the right side, incomplete. Double coverage there from Georgia. Fourth down, well done. Trying to get it to Quincy Burroughs. And let's see if the Hilltoppers punt and try and pin Georgia deep. Green and DeMello Jones amongst the defenders on that back end. Gabe Harris with a big sack. It's one of the things Kirby said, need to get more sacks, create some turnovers here. Well, got a big sack there, and of course had the turnover on the opening kickoff as Jackson Smith will punt. Line of scrimmage, the 40. So Kobe White Helton back deep for Georgia. He's standing on the 8. Smith going to try and pin Georgia deep. Takes the snap, standing on his 45, kicks it high down the right hash, and it's going to bounce for Georgia into the end zone. Well, Stinch, the Dogs got tested. The Dogs bow their neck and come up with a stop.
2: Hunkered down, Harry Dog immediately respond. They had a couple back-to-back plays where Western Kentucky's moving the ball, and it's like Coach Smart said, I don't want one bad play to snowball. And right there, you saw the defense immediately respond. Couple negative yardage plays for this defense. And Tyreek Green was coming over the top on that last pass from Tisdale. If that ball doesn't go out of bounds, pretty easily could have been that first turnover that Georgia was looking for from the defense.
0: All right, ball's going to be on the 20-yard line. First down, 10 yards to go. Georgia with the ball in a 21-0 lead over Western Kentucky. Gunnar Stockton is in the shotgun. That's Nate Frazier standing off to his right. Ball right in the middle of the field between the two hashes. Here comes Frazier coming to his left. Frazier cuts at the 20, cuts it back up around the 25-yard line. A quartet of Hilltoppers there for the stop. It was 2-2 Griffin and Jalen Lewis leading the way. This Georgia offensive line just snarling. 5-yard gain. Second down, 5 to go. Big nose tackle. Machiavelli Malatumo in there at 6'1", 295, and a great name. From the gun, Gunner going to flip it out to the left side. 25, 30, slipping a tackle all the way up to around the 37-yard line. First down for Georgia. Craig Dandridge again. And I want to give one of our Twitter listeners out there credit because he came up with a gem that Coach McGill would be proud of, nicknaming him Craig Dangerous. I like it very much. Craig Dangerous, that comes from Jesse Carver, big Bulldog fan.
2: Dandridge is dangerous. You see him in space. Great block by Lucky. Taylor, another block in front of him. See the speed from Dandridge.
0: It's on the 38. Second catch for Dandridge. Barbour set off to the right. Single back here for Georgia. Dogs run it off the right side. That is a gain of about four on the play. Frazier again. Lewis and Donald amongst the tacklers as the clock is under a minute. 45 seconds to go in the first quarter. The score, Georgia 21, Western Kentucky nothing. Spotted at the 42-and-a-half, 43-yard line.
2: A little rotation up front for the Dogs. Kenny Aboko's right tackle with Gaston moved into the right guard slot.
0: Now Kenny Aboko, one of the two true freshmen, getting significant snaps along with Zakai Helton. And right now, Boko's at number six offensive lineman. That's two true freshmen, two sophomores, and two fifth-year seniors. Phillips alone back. Second down and five. Gunner dropping back. Pressure throws long down the middle of the field. High, a battle for it. Incomplete. London Humphreys and 2-2 Griffin fighting for it. Gunner got popped pretty good on that one.
2: Yeah, late pressure from a Western Kentucky linebacker prohibits Gunner from being able to step into the throw. I think Zakai Helton's lined up at left guard looking to help his left tackle, late to recognize that his responsibility, that linebacker came on a pressure, a little bit of a green dog, if you will, did not come initially at the snap, but prevented from Gunner from stepping into the throw.
0: Jordan Donald, who is a Georgia native out of Perry, applying the pressure, third and five. Here's Gunner, drops, fakes, he's harassed, throws out on the right side, caught, Talon Taylor, 35, out of bounds on the Hilltopper 30.
2: Second play, back-to-back, where Gunner's throwing under pressure, finds a wide-open Taylor. Had a huge cushion between the zones of the secondary. That safety had 7 yards off of Talon, was the closest player.
0: So a big gainer there for the Bulldogs as the line of scrimmage is going to be the 31-yard line. First half presented by Ken Nugent. And Gunner really hanging in the pocket. Great. Hondo says give him 27 officially on that one. This first half presented by a Kearney. Ken Nugent injured in a wreck. There's only one call. 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One quarter in the books. Dogs 21. Western Kentucky nothing on the Georgia Bulldogs Sports Network.
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0: 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Three drives, three touchdowns. 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How about Gunnar Stockton? 8 out of 10, 146, and 2 TDs. Spreading it out again, Stinch.
2: And under duress, last couple plays, able to find Talon Taylor streaking across the field. But that's the kind of efficiency and ball protection that we've come to know and expect from Gunner. He was able to extend a couple plays, and as Hondo pointed out off air, on the one scramble where he kept his eyes downfield, he didn't take undue contact. He wasn't looking for those extra shots and still put the Dogs in a, I think it was a 2nd and 6 situation. So smart, heady play from a player, just exceptional in throwing the ball and also protecting the ball when he's running it.
0: Boko and Gaston on that right side. Helton and Green on the left. Drew Bobo at center. Gunner Stockton, the line's the 31. 1st and 10, Georgia. Gunner fakes for Frazier. Get a throw down the right side behind Humphreys. Incomplete. Timing just a little bit off inside the 15-yard line.
2: Hits the back shoulder of Humphreys. Threw a laser, but just missed the mark. Humphreys tries to contort his body, rotate to make the catch, isn't able to come down with it.
0: I gotta love this. Mitchell Smeek says he's listening in the stadium on the Georgia Bulldogs app with no delay. We got this new technology. Great stuff. 2nd and 10 from the 31. Gunner in the gun with Frazier off to his right. Dandridge and Will Taylor, the receivers, to the right. And Gunner slides it off underneath the big gate of Frazier. 15, turning down to the 11 near the 10-yard line. Nifty. I think that was the Wordle today. That was a nifty little play there for the Dogs. Frazier for 20. Sorry, Hondo, spoiler alert.
2: Frazier couldn't start this game, really this season, any better. He's had 4 touchdowns off his first 6 carries and continues to dominate every time he touches the rock. So good cut off the backside block of Zakai Helton. Finds a lane, gets Dogs inside the 10.
0: It's on the 11-yard line here, 1st down and 10. Just great play faking and ball movement. Gunner going to hand this one out around the left side, down across the 5-yard line. A whole bunch of Hilltoppers trying to slow the Dogs down. So Kobe White Helton on the end around. Georgia Red Zone appearance presented by Massey Ferguson. Born to farm, built to perform. Georgia down on the far right side of the field, going left to right towards the east end zone. It's going to be spotted just across the 3. That means it'll be 2nd down and 2 yards to go. Georgia can get a 1st down on the 1. Bowens is in at running back here for the Bulldogs. And another one of those wide receivers, Will Taylor out of Cambridge High School, where Craig Dandridge went. He split out wide to the left. Out of the shotgun. Gunner. Going to fake the handoff, drop it off. Wide open, touchdown over the middle. London Humphreys. And Georgia extends the lead to 27-0. Tremendous play fake from Gunner Stockton.
2: Exceptional. Exceptional play fake from this offense. They could have walked it in had they handed it off. They show a little power action. They had a tight bunch to the right side. Humphreys looks like he's coming to dig out a safety. Gets behind him. Rook corrals the ball. Comes down for a touchdown.
0: When you can run the ball the way Georgia runs a ball, it opens up so much. Here's Peyton Woodring on to the PAT. It is good. He's 4-for-4. That Georgia touchdown brought to you by Kaneka Sausage, the official smoked sausage of the Georgia Bulldogs. 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We are early in the second quarter. The score between the hedges. It is Georgia 28 and Western Kentucky nothing on the Georgia Bulldogs Sports Network.
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0: 28-0, George. Here's Peyton Woodring set to kick off. 13:28 to go in the second quarter. The deep men, Boyd and McGill. Peyton just hammers this one. They're going to take a knee on this one. And that'll be Boyd. Engineered Solutions of Georgia. Drive summary. 9 plays, 80 yards, 345, 3 yards. Gunner to London. Let's send it down for a Barbasol offensive update with DJ Shockley. Shock, because we all know the key to happiness in life, throwing when you want to, not when you have to.
21: No doubt about it. I'm all about throwing and even doing that. But one good thing I've noticed is I sit down there and I watch him on the iPads, and we talked about the stuff that Gunner's doing well. He does so many things at the line of scrimmage. What they're talking about on the iPad is all about decisions, making the right decisions, getting the ball in the right spot, and every time it's like, good one, I like that one, good. So Gunner's making all the right decisions so far early in this game.
0: Well, Cameron Meadows in at running back, tries the right side and gets about two. Jordan Hall leading the tacklers. That offensive update with DJ Shockley, brought to you by Barbasol Shaving Cream. 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Second down, 8.5. Dogs on top, 28-0. Tisdale drop it. Here comes pressure. Throws long down the left side. Incomplete, little bumping. That's going to be interference on Georgia. That's going to be on DeMello. That was number 8 covering Musa Berry out of Tukula, Georgia, who also wears number 8. So they'll move it ahead. And it'll be a first down here for Western Kentucky.
3: On the defense, number 8. 15-yard penalty from the previous spot. Automatic first down.
2: DeMello didn't have to make the contact. He's running step for step with Berry the entire way. Gets a little handsy, got his left hand high on the back shoulder pads, made it impossible for that ref to keep the flag in his pocket. So if he just stayed in step, which he was there, probably wouldn't have drawn the flag.
0: Hannah Hall, Q Johnson across the Georgia defensive front. One back, they hand it off to the right side. The Dogs jam it up. That's Hannah again. As LeCameron Meadows carries. And not much doing there.
2: There's been no space between the tackles. Credit Jordan Hall, Hanna on this play, but whether it was Elijah Griffin or company, so far, they have owned the space between the tackles.
0: Second down, 9 yards to go. Ball sitting on the 42-yard line. Tisdale, the quarterback. Beddoes the back off to his right. I think we're going to have motion here. Let's wait and see. Yes, illegal procedure, so back it up 5 yards. And that'll put Western Kentucky further behind the chains.
3: 5-yard penalty. Second down.
0: And that is the right guard, Rhett Larson, just trying to get a head start. 28-0 Dogs, and 95% of our fans wearing white here today. The Dogs in white uniforms, white hats, white jerseys, white pants. Western Kentucky wearing red with the black bottoms. And they've got black helmets. Second down and 14. Ball's on the 38. Western Kentucky on its own side of the field. Tisdale drops, scrambles out of pressure, and dives down at the 40. He had a slight opening, but Stinch, it closed quickly.
2: The speed of these linebackers will limit any quarterback, especially if they're trying to run through the middle. Georgia had dropped into his zone. Tisdale had nowhere to go with the ball, and as soon as he engages to run, Justin Williams immediately closed down on that space.
0: Talk about a guy with some get-off speed, and another flag going to come down as it is third down and a dozen.
3: Great on the offense. 5-yard penalty.
0: They'll move this back across the 35. This on the receiver, Musa Berry. And another one of those big freshmen, Valden Sone, out of Malmo, Sweden, via Blue Ridge, Georgia, in the middle of that Georgia defensive interior. Ball's on the 34-yard line. Third down and a long way to go. They got to get to the Georgia 48. Tisdale out of the shotgun. Chris Cole showing blitz. Receiver coming in motion left to right. Tisdale throws a little incomplete underneath screen. And Georgia coming up with the stop there. Just relentless pressure. And the penalties, just a killer there for Western Kentucky, as Stafford was the intended receiver. So Western Kentucky will punt.
2: Heading the wrong way. They tried to set up a little tunnel screen. The ball ends up getting skipped to the receiver. Had no chance at it, but he picked up the ball, and so all the white jerseys that Georgia's wearing decided to...

0: You can't always predict what's next. We all know that. But you can be ready for it. And a BMW SUV at BMW, we only make one thing, the ultimate driving machine. 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A proud supporter of the Georgia Bulldogs. BMW says, go Dogs. Well, it's going to be fourth down and a long ways to go either way. So this is what, is it fourth in Montana or fourth in California?
1: After video review, the pass is incomplete.
0: There you go, Stitch.
1: Ball was placed on the 34-yard line. Fourth down.
2: We were all over it.
0: All over it.
2: They could just ask us.
0: Well, I did put in at Kevin Butler and Gary Stokin's Hall of Fame event for the Lions Lighthouse of Georgia. Commissioner Sankey won the Vince Zulli Award. And I said, the job I want is to be the SEC replay reviews official for all Georgia football games. Go ahead and book the Dogs.
2: That's
0: for a big
2: fantastic
0: season.
2: I'll tell you where I put my money.
0: Smith's going to punt it again. So Kobe White-Hilton, the deep man, standing back on the Georgia 26. Good snap. Hangs this one up high. A very good kick. Sakovi retreating. Fields it on the 10. Sakovi White-Helton up to the 15. Slips a man at the 20 and gets to the 22. Did a good job. A, you make the catch. And then, as our buddy Kevin Butler likes to say, off that 56-yard punt, got it right up the field, Stinch.
2: That was a bomb by Western Kentucky's punter. Sakovi really had to retreat. And grateful to get the 12 yards back because ultimately it was going to be deep inside Georgia's own red zone.
0: All right, first half presented by attorney Ken Nugent. Entered in a wreck. Only one call. That's all. Call Ken.com. 28-0 Dogs. Georgia with the ball. 10:48 to go. We are in quarter number two on the Georgia Bulldogs Sports Network.
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0: Booth, Larry Bunsen, broadcast suite. Dogs have the ball. First down, 10 to go. The line of scrimmage, the Georgia 22. Dogs leading Western Kentucky 28-0. Dwight Phillips, the back behind Gunner. Phillips takes it off the left side and opening at the 25, and he's brought down just across the 25. Good tackle by Jalen Lewis. And since shuffling up that line, did my eyes deceive me, or is that two freshmen on the same side?
2: Two freshmen on the right. You got Oboko next to Helton on the left side. Ja Jackson lined up at left tackle, who just made a ginormous hole next to Riddell for Dwight Phillips to run through. Luckily, that safety was able to get on him because Peanut was about to take it.
0: That ball sitting on the 26-yard line. Williams and Lucky tight ends off to the left. Taylor in motion going left to right. Faking end around. Gunner rolling right. Throws underneath. Complete up at the 29-30. Loss at Lucky. Hit right there. Nice defense. It'll bring up a third down and around five.
2: That window dressing from Georgia was based on the two plays that Taylor had last week with the end around and that swing pass

0: trying to honor the defense had to honor it, creating space for Lucky coming back across the formation.
1: Jacob Cosby, Mosley with the stop there. Third down and five. Well, Gunnar Stockton 9 for 9, leading Georgia on touchdown drives so far this season. Third down. Gunner dropping, throwing a slant. A little complete. That's White Helton. He's got a step. He may go. 50, 45, 40, 35, 30. At the 20, 15, 10, 5. Touchdown.
0: Sakobe White Helton can take a slant route and take it to the house. What was supposed to be a conversion on third down turns into a touchdown just because of the afterburners. They ran a little stack formation out to the field. Sakobe, he gave those safeties no shot. Look at the speed from him.
1: 71 yards. The long touchdown, the catch and run, that Georgia touchdown. 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Stockton, the holder. Peyton Woodring. It's good. He's 5 for 5 with 9:22 to go in the second quarter. It's Georgia 35, Western Kentucky nothing. 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Injured in a wreck. There's only one call. 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Dogs by 35. Still early in the second quarter on the Georgia Bulldogs Sports Network.
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3: 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Three plays, 78 yards, 126. Gunner stocked it to Sakobe White-Helton, 70 yards on the touchdown. Stench, 80 minutes and change, 98 points so far for the Georgia Bulldogs this season.
4: 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You look at Gunner Stockton's stats, and you just marvel. 11 for 14, 223 yards, four touchdowns. Are you serious?
3: 10 for 10 on drives. All right, Hondo says we got to 35 with 10:33 last week, 9:22 here today. And Peyton goes Big Bertha again into the end zone. 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Halftime, Aggie 17, Sun Devils 10, Michigan 10-0 halftime lead over Oklahoma. It is Wake Forest 17, Purdue 10, and that game up in West Lafayette. Oregon 7, Oklahoma State 3 there in the first quarter. Thank you, Chris Schiavone. Thank you, Road Dog. Thank you, Hondo. Thank you, Talik. All right, out of the shotgun, it is Tisdale. Hands it off, coming left. Georgia with a big push, just not a lot there, maybe a half yard. Coming here to the near side. They get Allen in there. Justin Williams with a tackle. Allen took a couple of series off. Let's see if they might try and just get him going to try and get some continuity offensively.
4: It's going to be tough with the way this defensive line is playing. Oboko Namdi, the brother of Ikenne, is in there at the defensive tackle for that stop.
3: All right, they're going to run Allen again. Just nothing doing again. Just less than a yard. And the line sitting. We'll wait and see where they spot it. And he actually lost a yard there. So it's going to be third down and 11 from the 24. Clock running 8:39, 8:38. It's Georgia 35 and Western Kentucky nothing. Tisdale and Allen in the backfield. Stafford, the receiver, in motion right to left. Three receivers split out right. Tisdale, Georgia bringing pressure off the backside, throwing long down the right side, intercepted by Georgia, 45-40, 35-30, 25-20, DeMello Jones, 10-5, dives, and they're going to call him down inside the five.
4: DeMello wanted it. He wanted the touchdown so bad. I wanted it for him. I think all dogs did. They continue. Tisdale, before the snap, recognizes he's got man-to-man coverage. What he doesn't recognize is that man-to-man is DeMello Jones. Doesn't put enough air under the ball. DeMello Jones gets up, makes the interception, turns it around. He was so close to punching it his own ticket into the end zone.
3: And Humphreys, the intended receiver. There's a late flag coming in here. They might have a celebration on Georgia. Let's see.
5: Unsportsmanlike conduct. Number 8 on the intercepting team. 15-yard penalty. First down, Georgia.
3: So that'll cost the Dawgs 15 yards here. But DeMello, this guy was an elite offensive and defensive player at Swainsboro High School. In the state championship game against Prince Avenue, which is out of Athens, they lost, I think it was 42-26. He scored all 26 points. And he had four touchdounds and two-point conversions. I'm checking the replay on this. And he was close to scoring on that.
4: He might have stepped out earlier about the 10-yard line, but his last two or three steps, he makes it.
3: I think he scored. The ball's on the 16. Bulldogs Red Zone appearance brought to you by Massey Ferguson. Peanut Phillips are back. I think this is going to be a touchdown.
4: There's the challenge.
3: Take a look at things. 62 or 63 on the return. We'll see. We'll see.
4: I don't think he was down before the line.
3: I don't either.
4: If that's the debate as to whether when DeMello extends the ball, does it cross the line before he goes down, I don't think that's the case.
5: Georgia is challenging the ruling on the field of the runner short of the goal line.
4: My only concern was, did he step out earlier about the 10-yard line? He clears the goal line with the ball.
3: And this play under review brought to you by Pruitt Health, where family makes us stronger. 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
3: Maybe on the left elbow, we're seeing from different angles here. And we're taking a look at one. And this extra significant now because of the 15-yard penalty. So the ball's either on the 1 or the 16, or it's a touchdown. They're going to call his elbow down. Yeah, he's just short on the one. 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I'm guessing they're going to call him down short, have it hold up. As Stitch, that's what Dave Johnson and I say about a million times here in Georgia baseball every season. It's close.
4: It was close.
3: All those replays, they tend to be close.
5: After video review, the ruling on the field has been upheld. The runner was down the 1-yard line. Georgia will be charged their first timeout of the half.
3: I still like the challenge here.
4: Absolutely. We're going for it. Fans didn't like it. Of course, they didn't get to see the pylon cam, which pretty clearly showed that forearm scraping across.
3: So DeMello in that state championship game, he had a touchdown, like rushing, receiving, on a return. I mean, the guy, he could play wide receiver just like K.J. Bolden. He's a big-time player. Great job, DeMello Jones. All right, there's another turnover. See if the Dogs can cash in, leading 35-0, 8:12 to go. Bulldogs red zone appearance brought to you by Massey Ferguson. Born to farm, built to perform. Still got Gunner in at quarterback. Empty backfield with Peanut in motion out wide on the left side. Riddell in the slot off to the right. Here's Canyon coming inside, gets a couple of blocks. Hop, skips, there's a flag. He's down to around the 10, and there's another flag. A lot of laundry on the field on this one. And the officials converge. So Georgia might be going backwards again. We shall see. Dogs have a 35-0 lead. 8 minutes, 6 seconds to go. Second quarter, Georgia with the ball, looking once again very crisp here today. And when you play an outmanned opponent, do what Georgia's done these last 2 weeks. Just leave no doubt. Don't give the other guy any hope.
4: It's not about the opponent. I think that's the beauty of watching Georgia these first game and a half is they're playing to Georgia.
5: There are two fouls on the play, both on the defense. Personal foul.
3: Nice.
5: Blocked below the waist. Number 93 on the defense. That penalty is declined. Personal foul. Blocked below the waist. Number 21 on the defense. The penalty is enforced. Half the distance to the goal. Automatic first down.
3: So Wester's block below the waist will be enforced, and we'll wait for him to spot it. Dead on the 5, I do believe. First and goal. First down presented by Scana Energy.
4: That first call is not good. Here's an unathletic defensive lineman falls down in front of an offensive player for which he gets called for a penalty. That's an insult to injury for him.
3: All right, first and goal on the 5. Canyon and Taylor are going to be split out to the left. Riddell and Williams on the right. Phillips, he's the back. Now to the right of Gunner. We're on the right hash. First and goal on the 5-yard line. Gunner going to fake. Going to throw a deep fade. Touchdown! Talon Taylor again. 41-0 Georgia.
4: Where were the questions about does Georgia have receivers that can make plays? Talon Taylor snatches the ball out of the air again for yet another touchdown for Gunner Stock. Couldn't be more efficient than he's been so far this season.
3: You mean 11 for 11 on touchdown drives? Unbelievable. Stinch, just like you say, you can talk to Greeny, Schott, Drew Brees, any of your quarterback. That's hard to do against air.
4: Absolutely. The efficiency at which the offense continues to march up and down this field is remarkable.
3: Well, set down by Gunner. That's still Peyton on, and he is good. He is 6-for-6 at Georgia touchdown. Brought to you by Kaneka Sausage, the official smoked sausage of the Georgia Bulldogs. 7:44 to go in the second quarter. 42-0 Georgia. 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Two plays, 16 yards, 33 seconds. 5-yard TD from Gunner to Taylor. Georgia taking advantage of a short field for the second time today off of a Western Kentucky turnover.
4: Let's give credit to the defense. You're asking for creating turnovers. Shock was talking to Coach Smart before the game. We need havoc. We need to create turnovers. And DeMello Jones, showing his skills, snatches the ball out of the air, came within a yard of scoring it himself, but yet gave the offense an opportunity to continue to shine.
3: All right. Thank you very much. Hey, our buddy Andy Birch of the voice of the Auburn Tigers is listening to us today. Thank you, Andy. Of course, the Deep South's oldest rivalry, Adrian Boyd, is back deep along with McGill. It is 42-0 Georgia with 7:44 to go. You know us old radio guys, we just go up and down the dial, going game by game. Woodring hangs this one up high. This one's going to be returnable, but it's going to be fair caught over on the far side by Boyd. And when it's time for football, Georgia fans, it's time for rich, creamy Hellman's mayonnaise. So make the call and call for Hellman's, the official mayo of the Georgia Bulldogs. Well, the Dogs spreading it out. Just complete domination all three phases. It literally started, Stinch, from Jump Street. Western Kentucky fumbled the opening kickoff. Georgia recovered.
4: You can't give the number two team in the country a gift, and they start off on the wrong foot, take the kickoff return and fumble it, give Georgia possession inside their own red zone.
3: All right, Hondo's looking. Georgia's gone deep into the bench. Second and third team out there. Golden opportunities for them. Tisdale drop it, swing it out wide on the right side at the 20. Wrapped up at the 25. No gain, maybe a half yard. Meadows on the reception. Dogs come flying in. And let's send it down quickly to DJ Shockley, brought to you by Kid Nugent.
6: Hey, fellas, one of the things that the defensive guys talked about in their last huddle is watch for all the trick stuff. Watch for the gimmicky plays. Now, when they're down so much, going to be looking for anything cheap. So make sure you keep your eyes in the right spots.
3: Ellis Robinson, and there's a fumble, and it's still bouncing around. There's a loose ball. I think Georgia's got it on the 15-yard line. Georgia's got the football. Tisdale fumbles, and the Dogs all over it. Just a slew of white shirts there. Kamari Brooks, a freshman from North Oconee, and the Dogs force a third turnover here from Western Kentucky. They're going to spot it on the 16-yard line. Holy smokes. And Brooks helped bat it forward. Then he's able to jump on it. Rayshon Dinkins was there. And my goodness, when that ball's loose, those Georgia defenders, holy cow, just like a pack of dogs with a treat sitting out.
4: It was. Kamari Brooks living in the backfield on his opportunities. Comes away with the turnover.
3: Here's Puglisi at quarterback. It's on the 16-yard line. Georgia going to run it off the right side across the 15 down to the 14-yard line. Frazier on the carry. Bulldogs red zone appearance presented by Massey Ferguson. Massey Ferguson, born to farm, built to perform. Remember last week, Georgia's 63 points. It was nine drives. There were no turnovers. There were no short fields. Well, this is Georgia's third short field. Ryan Puglisi in at quarterback here for the Dogs. He's out of Avon Farms, Connecticut. He's a junior, 6'3", 210 pounds. Got a good arm and a quick release. Call it second down and 8 from the 14. Frazier off to the right. Georgia three receivers left, and they're all three tight ends. Williams, Barbour, and Lucky. A Todd Hartley special. Puglisi swings it out left side. Frazier, all kinds of blocking at the 10 down to around the 8-yard line. Getting close to a first down. First time we've seen trips, tight ends left. It was Todd Hartley's birthday earlier this week. That's the Hartley special.
4: There's your present. There's your present. And the fact that you have such talent at the in the tight end room, you can swing it out to your running back, and he gets to run behind three great blocking tight ends for Georgia.
3: All right, spot it on the 9. Third down and about 2.5. Single back here for Georgia. Frazier. Dogs run it into round. Landed, rolled in, cuts inside the five and scores. So many weapons, and the Dogs strike again, taking advantage of a short field. It's 48 to nothing.
4: Picture of efficiency, Dantzler. I mean, what can they do? They can do no wrong right now. Well, end around to Rodan, ends up in the end zone, but quite literally, whether it's run game, pass game, Georgia can do it all today.
3: Here's Peyton Woodring trying to make it 7-for-7. Gunner holding. That's something Kevin talked about earlier today, by the way, when he was on with Hondo. As Gunner sets it down, Woodring's kick is good. We had that one botch, but used three different holders last week. So Gunner's continued to hold here and roll down. By the way, Gunner is so good with the faking with his hands. It's got to keep the defense on its heels some.
4: You get another playmaker every time he touches the ball, even if it's just kicking an extra point or a field goal. But that jet sweep by Roldan is really keyed off by the blocking out front by Elias Williams. I think that's what defines why this offense has been so successful, is the selflessness across the board. Not only has the big boys up front and across the offensive line blocked so well, but they're blocking well for each other, tight ends, wide receivers included. It's been a team effort, and the dominance that's been displayed by Georgia on all aspects, really.
3: Another Georgia touchdown brought to you by Kaneka Sausage, the official smoked sausage of the Georgia Bulldogs. Georgia scoring drive, 3 plays, 16 yards. Last one was 2 plays, 16 yards. Roldan with the TD. 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Another touchback on a boomer there from Peyton Woodring. And how about a little North Oconee, nearby local prep powerhouse, coming up with a turnover and then the touch with Brooks and Roldan.
4: Brooks and Roldan, those are names familiar and to Oconee County folk. And you know, Kamari Brooks been here, what, a couple months? Has just early opportunities, comes away with that big turnover.
3: By the way, he was a great basketball player in high school, too. I like it when the big guys are good hoops players or wrestlers. They've got the flexibility. I believe we might have Brock Glenn in at quarterback now, and he's going to keep it off the right side and get up to near the 30-yard line. Yes, indeed. And Brock Glenn, this day and age, as the world turns to college football, he was Florida State's starting quarterback in the Orange Bowl when Georgia won 63-3. To cap off that great 2023 season. And now here he is at Western Kentucky, out of the gun, going to keep it coming left. He gets cut off and dropped down around the 31 or 32. So it'll be third down and about three. And
4: looked like Glenn was trying to drop a shoulder on Q Johnson.
3: Yeah, that just didn't work.
4: I don't know if that's a great idea.
3: Now Q, little nicked up last week, playing very well here today. So third down, call it three from the 32, just over five to play. Quarter number two, 49-0 Georgia. Glenn, the quarterback, with one back. Glenn going to hand it off. They try the right side and get the first down across the 35 and then some. Good job running the football there. That's going to be A.J. Allen, their back, who, again, is very good. Had 102 yards last week. Jamarly Riddle coming in to make the tackle. Physical player, had 6 picks at East Carolina. Ball's on the 38-yard line. First and 10. 4 minutes, 39 seconds to go. Western Kentucky with the ball, getting late in the second quarter. 49-0 Georgia. Glenn rolling to his right. Give it to, flips it out to Allen. He dropped it. That had a chance to be their best play of the day, but Allen couldn't hang on.
4: He had a step. He was out in front of the scraping linebackers who were trying to close the space, but wasn't able to bring the ball in, thankfully for the Dogs, because I think he easily could have turned it upfield for some extra yardage.
3: It's on the 38. Dogs just shuffling bodies in and out, especially along that defensive line. Glenn, man in motion. They run a little jet sweep to the near left side, and about three or four maybe as the Dogs just absolutely eat it up. It was Stafford coming around this way.
4: You have to think with Glenn's emergence on this series that Tisdale probably a little dinged up on that turnover with the fumbled exchange. I think he took a shot when Kamari Brooks came up with the fumble.
3: Dogs go wide out on the left side. Now move Sone up over the center. It's third down, 9 to go for the 39. Glenn, the quarterback, out of the shotgun. 49-0 Georgia, under 4 to play in the half. Glenn rolling to his right. Little bit of space. Wants to duck and run. Dogs just converge too quickly. Great speed from Chris Cole. That was changing to Kobe Dean against Michigan in the Orange Bowl, the way he was able to close that one out.
4: Let me tell you, speedy linebackers and Georgia uniforms go together like peanut butter and jelly, buddy. They are smooth. And you just see Chris Cole, his closing speed right there. There was no space. Glenn thought he had some room to run. Chris Cole ate it up.
3: Yeah, after that hesitation, he thought he might get close to the sticks. He only got 2 yards on the play. It's on the 41. It's starting to drizzle again. Smith will punt again. So Kobe White-Hilton standing back on the 21. Hits a good high punt. This is going to be a fair catch. Catch it, catch it. He does somewhere between the 8 and 9 yard line. It'll be Georgia ball with 3 minutes and 9 seconds to go in the half, leading Western Kentucky 49-0. Georgia Bulldogs football radio network brought to you by Georgia Power. 52 on the punt. Smith doing a good job. Western Kentucky had the one drive, and Georgia came up with the fourth down stop. Now the Dogs will have it on the 9 yard line, first and 10. Puglisi, the quarterback, and in for the Bulldogs, Jeremy Bell at a wide receiver.
4: C.J. Wiley's out there.
3: Good catch. And the back is Bo Walker out of Raven County. And Riddell, the tight end, off to the right side. And Bo Walker's going to take the carry across the 10, get hit right away, keeps churning forward, gets to about the 13. I'll tell you, Bo Walker's got some Dejon Edwards to me, who's a very good back who turned into an excellent back. He's always moving forward.
4: I think that's a great comparison. He probably doesn't fit the mold prototypically. He's a little bit shorter, but the way he turns over, that his foot speed and his grind to carry defenders for those extra yards, certainly reminiscent of Dejon Edwards.
3: All right, ball's on the 13, gain of 4 there. Malachi Tolliver in at center. Hondo and Chris keeping an eye on everything. Here's Walker off the left side. Cuts at the 15 down to the 19. I think the ball might have come out. We're going to have to wait and see. Western Kentucky saying they've got it. There's flags down as well. We're just going to have to let the officials sort this out. Now, Georgia still has the ball. Western Kentucky jumping like they had it. Elias Williams
5: holding,
3: jumping up on
5: number 51 on the offense. 10-yard penalty from the previous spot. Replay, second down.
3: So we'll do second down again, and they'll move it back half the distance. Big thing there, not turning it over. That's one of those things, too, bringing in some subs, a wet ball, a new center. There's some different adversities to deal with.
4: There you go. Western Kentucky moves up front as well, so you have to recognize they're not going to just stand in front of you. But now with a little drizzle, any of the ball carriers need to know you have to put a premium on protecting that football.
3: Ball's on the 7 yard line now. Georgia has to get to the 19. So it's second down and 12. Dogs leading Western Kentucky 49-0. Tyler J. Wibbs, who had a great catch in. He's out on the left side. Made a great grab last week. Walker again off the left side at the 10. Walker at the 15. And another flag coming down.
4: Yeah, Georgia offense is turning the wrong direction on this series. And it's similar to last game where they had that stretch of fumbles and miscues. Fumbles.
5: Personal foul, face mask on the offense, number 63. Penalty is half the distance to the goal. Replay, second down.
3: The rare offensive face mask.
4: It's just gotten a little sloppy on this series. Hands got high on a little combo block. It was Glover's working his way up to the linebacker, and as he's handing the defensive tackle off to the Malachi Tolliver, the center, got his hands up into his face mask.
3: 2 minute timeout. 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Second and 14 from the 5. 2 minutes to go. Half number 1. Second ranked Georgia 49. Western Kentucky nothing on the Georgia Bulldogs Sports Network.
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3: 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Dogs leading 49-0. 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Loans for land and farm. Three possessions, three TDs. Here's number four. It's second down and 14. Walker off the right side. Nothing there. Maybe one. And this is, it's raining harder than it has, but also there's some sun shining through. There's got to be back behind us. So a bit of a bizarre weather stretch here. Five touchdowns from Gunnar Stockton, tying the school record last done by Stetson Bennett. Remember, he did it all in the first half as well against UAB back in 21. Will Taylor out on the left side. Tyler Williams out on the left side. Third down and 13 from the six. Puglisi dropping out of the gut. He wants to run. Puglisi to his left, to his right. 15. Oh. He fumbles the ball. It's bounding and bounding, and Western Kentucky has got it on the 15-yard line. Ball security.
4: Has to be a premium, has to be a priority. Puglisi making a nice run. Western Kentucky puts their helmet right on the ball. It goes 15 yards up into the air. He's trying to get a block from Bo Walker, but ultimately you have to protect the ball. Big turnover by Puglisi gives Western Kentucky great field position. Best field position of the day for them.
3: All right. They will be at Georgia's first turnover on the 15 and a half. Stay tuned for the Knox Pest Control halftime report. Knox knocks them out. 12 scan energy first downs for Georgia today. Here we go. Out of the shotgun, Brock Glenn is the quarterback. Four-man front. Dogs looking for the stop. Glenn, QB draw. He's got room. 10, 5, touchdown. First touchdown allowed by Georgia this year. Well, penalties and a turnover, and Western Kentucky capitalizes somewhat similar to what we saw middle second quarter last week.
4: Yeah, you saw a stretch of plays that transcended a position group, so it wasn't just offense. We started with a drop pass, then a couple penalties, and then a fumbled snap, and then a more penalties last game, and now we've seen penalties, a turnover, and then a quick, easy score for Western Kentucky, where they haven't been able to move the ball at all efficiently, and yet the parting of the Red Sea, and Glenn's able to find the end zone.
3: This will be Michael Smith in for the PAT. Good hold. The kick hits the upright on the left side. So George is trying to run it back, but that ball is dead as the fans got excited for just a moment. So it's 49-6 with a minute 14. And by the way, that was the first string defense that was in there for Georgia, at least most of them. That was a great play call there. And first touchdown allowed by Georgia. So first turnover leads to the first touchdown. Cinch, I can picture that's going to be one of those Kirby classic teachable moments.
4: Yes, and you have those even when you're successful and you're being able to move the ball, and you look at it on both sides of the ball, and you can do better. And I see that it's 49-6 and the game is easily within hand, but whether it's Tennessee State or Western Kentucky today, there's always going to be something that you can improve on.
3: All right, Georgia will get the ball back at minute 14, and the Dogs will have the ball to start the second half. A chance to get a two for none here. Now, and obviously, when things turn starting next week, things like that are hypercritical as Michael Smith will kick off. He's the place kicker. Jackson Smith is the punter, the deep man for Georgia. That is Green on the near side. It's Kobe White-Hilton on the far side, standing on the left hash. Here's Smith set to kick it off. It's Georgia 49, Western Kentucky 6. Hangs this one up high. This is going to be the freshman bringing it back on the 10, at the 15, at the 20, coming wide left, and he's brought down right there around the 20, 21-yard line. So Georgia will have it. Tyreek Green, talented freshman. Dogs will be between the 20 and the 21-yard line. First down, 10 to go. All three timeouts. Chance to work on some two-minute offense here for Georgia. And it'll be Puglisi coming back in at QB. 49-6. Ethan Barbour with a touchdown today coming in. Dogs, two receivers out wide to the left. Ryan Mosley, a freshman in. Dogs running a man in motion. Puglisi hands it to Walker. Nothing there. No gain on the play. And the clock running, under a minute to go. Two timeouts left for Western Kentucky. It looks like both teams would be happy just to get this to the locker room. Going to spot it across the 20, second down and 10, halfway between the 20 and the 21-yard line. Georgia just letting the clock run here, 42 and 20 on the clocks. Ogboko, the right tackle. Helton, the right guard. Mosley on the near side. Williams, a receiver, out wide left. Bell also out wide left. Here's Walker coming right. 2, 3, 5, 6 yards for Walker, spinning and running hard. And that might be the last play as Justin Brown makes the tackle. And it looks like the Dogs are just going to jog off here. 14 seconds to go. Now we do not have a whistle. Thought we did for just a second. 7 seconds to go in the half. And that is going to take us to intermission with the Bulldogs of Georgia, ranked number 2 in the land, leading Western Kentucky 49-6. And DJ will chat with Bulldogs head coach Kirby Smart here in just a second. And the Bulldogs, a dominating first half, but again, that turnover, first turnover of the year, leading to the first touchdown allowed of the year. But Gunnar Stockton get the Dogs off to a great start after the special teams comes up with a turnover. Western Kentucky fumbles the opening kickoff. Georgia cashes in, and the Dogs just explosive on the offensive side of the football here today. And DJ will chat with Coach Smart here, brought to you by Zaxby's. And let's send it down to Shock. Take it away, Shock.
6: Coach, you had over 6 yards rushing in that first half average. What do you want to see more out of this offense?
14: Well, I want to see when the other guys get in, they play that same standard. And I didn't see that all the way through. You know, we didn't have guys playing to the level that I expected to when some of the backups came in. But did some good things early.
6: What's some of the teachable moments from those last couple drives on both sides of the ball where things didn't go the way you thought they should?
14: Well, you got to play in the elements. Right, people are going to run the ball. Quarterback draws, good call by them. They split us, and then we're turning the ball over there, and we can't do that.
6: All right, Coach, appreciate it. JD.
3: All right, thank you very much, Shock. Halftime interview brought to you by Zaxby's. Who's got the sauce? Dogs 49, Western Kentucky 6. Halftime as the Redcoats are coming out on the field between the hedges on the Georgia Bulldogs Sports Network.
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22: 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Hi, everybody. Your old buddy Hondo with John Stinchcomb and DJ Shockley. Georgia rolling over Western Kentucky 49-6 here. We've had two 16-yard drives, one 18-yard drive, couple of long drives, couple of medium drives. When you score 49 points, you kind of start your drives from all over the field there, Stinch.
4: Total mixed bag in the way that you want it. You want to be able to hit the explosives. Georgia was able to do that. You want to be able to grind. Georgia was able to do that too. So whether it was through the air, on the ground, between the tackles, on the edges, the quick passes, the long game, Georgia was able to do, with the exception of the last 2 minutes, flawless execution offensively for the first 28 minutes of football.
22: Shock, I'm looking at 49 points, and then, you know, we talked about the last 3-4 minutes of the first half not being so great. We're not going to point out deficiencies when we're leading 49-6. What was your favorite part of the first half, DJ?
6: I think the biggest thing for me is the amount of guys trying to do more with less. You're talking about throwing little screen, little bubbles, or handing it off to anybody, and they're making more out of it than what it is. So I love the yak. I love the yards after contact, yards after catch. Guys are straining to get more, to try to get in the end zone, and guys are mad when they get tackled. They're mad when they have to don't make that first guy miss. And that's what you love. You see the Stitch just mentioned the explosiveness out of all these guys, but I love that. Then defensively, taking the football away, being more aggressive, forcing turnovers. Those are the things that win ball games. I don't care who you're playing against.
4: Isn't it funny to see the competitive nature of these players? I mean, I love it. You got Nate Frazier. First six carries, he scores four touchdowns, and Chauncey Bowens is like, hold up now, I'm a great player too. So he gets the swing route, makes a guy, you know, fights through a tackle and leaps another guy to make it in the end zone. And I think that's the competitive nature that Shock's pointing out, that these guys, the yak yards, yards after catch, yards after contact, both of those categories have been exceptional this early on, that last week and today, in the fact that nobody wants to go down. They don't want to give up their turn with the ball.
22: Well, the all-white uniforms certainly haven't jinxed us today. With Georgia leading 49-6, thank you, John. Thank you, Shock. You guys go get a refreshment here at the half. 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We'll check on other scores from around the nation. You've got Texas A&M in a dogfight with Arizona State. Michigan is hosting 10th-ranked Oklahoma in Ann Arbor. How much time is left in that game is up for debate, from what I understand. All right, the Knox Halftime Report, sponsored by Knox Pest Control. You've heard that Knox knocks them out. Well, that's because it's true. Just like the dogs on the field, the Knox experts respond with speed with pest, termite, mosquito, wildlife, and bed bug control. To learn more about how Knox knocks them out, head over to KnoxPest.com. Back with more Modelo Scoreboard next on the Bulldog Sports Network.
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3: Third down, Gunner, drop it, throw it a slant, and it'll complete. That's Whitehelm. He's got a step. He may go 50, 45, 40, 35, 30, at the 20, 15, 10, 5, touchdown.
22: 70-yard pass from Gunner Stockton to Sakovi Whitehelm. That staked the Dogs to a 35-0 lead, and that is your Avocados from Mexico play of the first half, brought to you by, I'm not going to believe this, by Avocados from Mexico. Always.
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22: Wildcats on top of the Cougars. North Carolina, Bill Belichick, no problem with East Tennessee State today. They are 35-0, like that Kansas State game. Both of those are delayed by weather. Virginia Tech leads Old Dominion 37-6. They're in the third. Wake Forest on top of Purdue early fourth quarter, 23-13. Deeks leading that one. Elsewhere, later tonight, number 3, Notre Dame hosts Rice. Actually, that's at 3:30. Also at 3:30, number 12, Alabama at Kentucky. Coming up at 5 o'clock today, 5:30, Florida's at home in the swamp against the Campbell Camels. Then at 7, number 18, Tennessee travels to Atlanta to take on Georgia Tech at historic Grant Field. Meanwhile, South Carolina home in Columbia at 7 o'clock against Towson. And then the big game tonight at 7:30, number 1, Ohio State at number 4, Texas. Also at 7:30, 8th-ranked LSU home against Louisiana Tech. You got number 9, Ole Miss hosting Charlotte at 7:45. Also at 7:45 in the conference, Auburn entertains Southern Miss. Next week's opponent for Georgia, Arkansas at number 20, Utah. They will kick at 10:15. This is the Knox Pest Control Halftime Report. You've heard that Knox knocks him out. Well, that's because it's true. Just like the dogs on the field, the Knox experts respond with speed with pest, termite, mosquito, wildlife, and bed bug control. To learn more about how Knox knocks him out, head over to KnoxPest.com. Georgia leading it here at halftime, 49-6 in Athens, all white uniforms, no jinx on that. Back with stats from the first half following this, Bulldog Sports Network.
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22: The Knox Pest Control halftime report continues from the Classic City. Georgia in all-white uniforms today. You know what? 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Old Dominion Freight Line works hard to be the best in the game and is proud to support those striving to be the best in theirs. All right, Georgia on top, 49-6. Gunners stocked in 5 touchdown passes in the first half, 13-16 of 16 for 234 yards, including a long of 70 on a strike to Sakovi White-Helton, who just cut across the middle on a slant and turned it into the long gainer. Nate Frazier, the leading rusher for Georgia, he has 55 yards on just 6 carries, 1 touchdown. John Stinchcomb pointed out to me after Nate's touchdown that on his first 6 carries of the season, he had scored 4 TDs, which is fairly ridiculous, isn't it? Total yardage, Georgia with 343 on the half. We're averaging exactly 10 yards per play. Meanwhile, Western Kentucky has 63 yards of total offense. Georgia has forced 3 turnovers in the game, 1 on the opening kickoff, 1 on a fumble recovery by Kamari Brooks late in the second quarter, and 1 on an interception by DeMello Jones, which he returned to the 1. And it was a heck of a return, but couldn't quite punch it in, but Georgia did end up scoring. Receiving-wise, Craig Dandridge, 2 catches for 56 yards. He's the receptions leader yardage-wise. All right, we'll come back with second half action. Jeff Dantzler, John Stinchcomb, DJ Shockley waiting to bring it to you. 49-6, that's the Dogs on top, and the Bulldogs Knox Pest Control. Halftime report is finished on the Bulldogs Sports Network.
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1: Welcome back. Between the Hedges, Western Kentucky about to kick it off. Let's quickly go down to DJ Shockley, brought to you by attorney Ken Nugent.
2: Hey, fellas, the word coming out of halftime was talking about he had a challenge to the entire team. He said challenge is I want to see which guys are going to honor the guys that are playing. And he mentioned how they finished that second half. That was not who they are. You got to play to the standard regardless of who's out there. Adapt to the weather, adapt to the changes, and go play ball. We're going to keep everything online and go play.
1: Here's Green bringing back the kickoff, and he's wrapped up right around the 15, 16-yard line. There's a flag down. Let's see maybe if that's a face mask. Back in the Piedmont Health Radio booth, Larry Munson broadcast suite. It is Georgia 49.
3: There is no foul for a face mask on the play. First down.
1: Well, I guess there wasn't a face mask there. Just go ahead and scratch that one off there, and the Dogs will have it. And it's going to be on the 16-yard line. And let's see. It's going to be Puglisi coming back in at quarterback. Georgia scored the first 49 points. Now here, since the 40s, or post-World War II, the 49 points and a half equaling a Georgia record. You go back to Locust Grove and the like, Georgia scored over 100 a couple times. So obviously had to get more than 49 in one of those. See, Stitch had some of that A-plus math. Here's Puglisi. Going to drop it off underneath. Caught by Elias Williams. 20, 25. The big man from Kingsland, Georgia, down to the 30. First down, Georgia.
3: Georgia slides. Elias Williams starts off on the left side of the line. As soon as the ball snap, he comes underneath. Western Kentucky brings pressure off the corner. Puglisi throws to Elias right behind where that defender left. Lots of green grass in front of Elias.
1: All right, spotted up to the 30, a gain of 14. Scan energy, first down. Jalen Wester with a tackle. And you know, when you're trying to tackle Elias, you better go low. Puglisi out of the shotgun. First and 10 for Georgia. Fake it. Look at time. Swings it out on the right side. Bobbled incomplete. Not much there for Georgia trying to get it to Tyler J. Williams. It was well defended on the play.
3: Looked like Georgia was trying to take a shot deep down the field. Jeremy Bell was running. Safety stayed over top. Puglisi tries to check the ball down, throws a hot rocket to Tyler Williams. I mean, he tried to smoke him with it. Probably could take a little mustard off that one.
1: Second down and 10 here for the Dogs. Line of scrimmage at Georgia 30-yard line, leading Western Kentucky 49-6, 14-13 to go, quarter number three. Georgia in the all-whites here today between the hedges. A lot of the crowd has left. Georgia, Puglisi going to keep around the 35, the 40. Puglisi open field, 40, 35, 30, 25, 20, 15, 10, 5, touchdown! 70 yards, Ryan Puglisi. With the fake and the dash to pay dirt.
3: Fantastic play fake to Bo Walker. The whole stadium thought he'd handed the ball off. And all of a sudden, you look, safeties had parted. They were trying to come down, stop the run. Puglisi had pulled it, and then it became a foot race. Outruns the far safety. Puglisi does the rest. Coming, that's a great answer for him. He had that fumble on his last series when he carried the ball. He said, I can do better.
1: Peyton Woodring in for the PAT. It is good. So Peyton is now a perfect 8-for-8. 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The score here in Athens, 14:04 to go, quarter number three. It's Georgia 56, Western Kentucky 6 on the Georgia Bulldogs Sports Network.
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4: By 50, 14:04 to go in the third. Ryan Puglisi, a 70-yard touchdown run. 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Three plays, 84 yards, 52 seconds. Ryan Puglisi runs for 70. We had a 71-yarder to Sokovi, a 70-yard run here for Puglisi. Long drives, touchdowns off of short fields, and touchdowns off of big plays, Stinch.
5: Full scope. Great explosives through the air, on the ground. It's all been at the disposal of the Dogs tonight.
4: Peyton Woodring hammers this one out of the end zone on the fly. Hondo pulling through the record books there. He's now tied Jack Podlesny for fifth all-time in scoring at Georgia with those eight extra points today. Hey, a point per day, 365. I love it. Way to go, Peyton. And Jack Pod was a great one. Peyton, one of the greatest we've ever had. And it'll be Western Kentucky ball. That's going to be Glenn back in at quarterback. Again, Glenn, who started the Orange Bowl against Georgia to cap off the 2023 season. That was a 63-3 Georgia win. Same score as last week, with Georgia won by 60, and today Georgia leads by 50. Glenn has a Western Kentucky touchdown. He fakes to Allen and keeps it. It runs up the middle across the 30 to around the 31-yard line. A gain of 5.5 on that one. And Jamarley Riddle coming up to make his second tackle. J.J. A. in across the front. Elijah Griffin. Dogs. And a dime package, four wide. Two to the right, two to the left. Glenn out of the shotgun. Glenn. Going to keep this one around the right side. Dogs defend it well. He tries to throw it incomplete at the last second. And I don't know how there wasn't an ineligible man downfield, but it'll now be third down and 4.5.
5: Looking for the same thing. It was a quarterback keep the whole way. Glenn recognizes he's about to get blasted by an upcoming hot in safety heading straight for him. So he just dumps it off to the wide receiver. There's six offensive linemen down the field.
4: Blake Stewart. Playing that one very nicely. Tight end in motion. CJ Azurum. Here's Glenn rolling out to his right. Being chased again by Elijah Griffin. Being chased and hit and nearly intercepted. Tipped around. Well, wait on the call. A Western Kentucky receiver caught the ball off a tip. Jonathan Stafford. And they're going to call that complete up to the 39-yard line. Just a break there. A chance for Georgia maybe to have the interception. Tip drill goes Western Kentucky's way. And a first down. Nicely done by Stafford there.
5: Braylon Connolly was waiting for the ball. He thought he was about to have himself an interception. It wasn't for Stafford to reaching out and basically playing the role of the defender.
6: Come out.
5: Intercepting the ball back from Connolly to make that catch.
4: Yeah, nicely done. Western Kentucky will call a timeout with 12:49 to go. We are in the third quarter. And this second half brought to you by First Franklin Financial, serving our neighbors since 1941. Georgia won the Orange Bowl that year. We'll pause. With the Dogs on top, 56-6 over Western Kentucky on the Georgia Bulldogs Sports Network.
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4: Right, Western Kentucky have the completion. Stinch is on television right now, folks. The brothers Stinch going, both working the game here today. Proud of both of those Georgia legends. Brock Glenn is the quarterback. And he'll keep again going left. Squirts through at the 45, is stood up right there. Another good gainer. So Glenn on the quarterback run, giving Western Kentucky a bit of consistency here offensively. Gain of 6.
5: Don't you like to be on the receiving end of a 63-3 thumping in the Orange Bowl and now 56-6 for Glenn? Two different teams.
4: Yes, indeed. Glenn, second and 4, throws it out incomplete right through the hands of Allen. He would have had a first down around midfield. So second ball, Allen couldn't hold on to. It'll bring up third down and 4 yards to go. Jonte Gilbert amongst the defenders out there for Georgia.
5: Jonte Gilbert's got a club on his hand, similar to Drew Bobo's. Drew Bobo's is black. His is white, but both are oversized. Looks like they have a mallet for one of their hands.
4: Got Terrell Foster in it, middle linebacker. Here's Glenn, drop it back. Georgia bringing pressure. That is complete over the middle, close to a first down. We'll have to check the spot. Humphreys with the catch. Riddle with the stop. And I think he's going to be just short. He is. Great tackle. Yeah, they're going to spot it at the 47.5. Shout. He's got to get to the 40. Yeah, I thought they might go for this.
5: They're short. Shallow cross by Western Kentucky. And Jamarly Riddle comes up and makes the tackle before he's able to turn up field.
4: Dandridge, the returner. Smith, the punter. Jackson Smith has had a busy afternoon. Takes the snap. Hits it away. Good high punt. Dandridge going to let this one go, and it bounces sideways for Western. Now backwards, it's going to be down around the 5-yard line. Nicely done by the punter, Jackson Smith, and Georgia will take possession. Dogs will have it on the 6, first down and 10, 47 on the punt. And Puglisi will come back out at quarterback. Bulldog fans, hear the voices of the Bulldogs live at Sanford Stadium with no delay. 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Let's go down to DJ Shockley. Shock brought to you by Ken Nugent.
11: Hey, fellas, after that big run from our man Pug, a lot of friendly ribbing over here on the sideline. Everybody asking him, they want to see the GPS after he runs. But even the ref came over and said, you were a little slow there, my brother. A little laugh, but he was in good spirits. He was excited. Of course, all his teammates were coming over, defense, offense, all excited for our man Pug going 70.
4: Love it. Shock. Good run there by Bo Walker off the left side. Give him about 2.5 there. Tolliver is the center. Boko at left tackle. Dogs down the far side of the field. That might be Harrison in at left guard. Puglisi get a fake, drop back. He wants to throw over the middle off the hands of Bo Walker, nearly intercepted.
5: He had all the time in the world. That's another fastball to Bo Walker underneath. Maybe a little touch is needed. But I'll say this, Shock. I don't know how many times you run a 70-yard dash. That's a big ask for anyone, especially a quarterback. And he didn't have to be the fastest on the field. He just had to outrun the far safety, and he was able to do it.
4: It was just such a great fake there. He had himself all kinds of open real estate. Third down, 7.5. Ball sitting just past the Georgia 8. We're down on the far end of the field going right to left. Georgia and all white. The play clock's about to expire, and the Dogs will call a timeout here. So a timeout taken here by the Dogs with 10:41 to go in the third quarter. And Georgia's gone deep into the depth chart. 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Been overcast and cloudy all day. We've had some steady rain. We've had some heavy rains. It's not raining right now. Chris Schiavone's telephone is telling us it might start raining again later. My first ever game I attended between the hedges was played in the rain all day, and Kevin Butler kicked the game-winning field goal. A left-handed quarterback from Brigham Young threw 6 interceptions that day, and Georgia won 17-14. Steve Young, what a day that was.
5: Man.
4: What a day it was.
5: Legend.
4: 10-10, Oklahoma and Michigan. Thank you, Hondo. They're midway through the fourth. All right, here we go. Third down, 8 to go. Puglisi out of the shotgun. Puglisi, pressured, throws over the middle, incomplete. Good coverage there by Western Kentucky. That was Lewis on the coverage. He's had a good game. And just not a lot of space there for the Dogs. Tyler J. Williams was the intended receiver. Andrew Miller will come on to punt for the first time today.
5: Puglisi did a great job of moving in the quarterback in the pocket as a quarterback. He made one guy miss and still was able to get the ball away before a second defender got a pretty good little shot on him, so thankfully was able to move in that pocket, get the ball away.
4: And here's Miller. Boyd is the deep man. Miller takes the snap, kicks it, spiraling. It's going to bounce short, and it picked up by a short man here for Western Kentucky, bouncing out on their own 46-yard line. That was Jacob Mosley on a funny-looking play, and heads up play, but that's one of those. If you are going to feel that off the hop as a short man, you better catch it.
5: Yeah, that's exactly. You can't be wrong in that scenario. You better get it right.
4: So Western's going to have it. First and 10 out near midfield.
5: It looked like it bounced off the face mask of another one of the Western Kentucky punt return team, and pretty heads up play to even field the ball running out of bounds.
4: Might have been Braxton Myers there. Going to spot this on the 47-yard line. Glenn back in at quarterback. Glenn going to hand it off right side. Not much there. Stuffed by Georgia. They go back to A.J. Allen. Some raindrops are starting to fall again. When you get a big lead like this, it's great to get to play everybody. It says you don't want to lose any of the positive momentum you've created.
5: Coach Smart talked about it at halftime. There is a standard that's been set, and he doesn't expect any drop-off. You're on this field. The expectation is you're going to play at a high level.
4: And here's Allen again right up to midfield. So that'll bring up third down and 6.5. J.J. Hanna out of Berlin, Germany, and Santa Margarita, California. He's from that same pipeline as Valden Sone. These two kids from Europe, they're good-looking young defensive linemen in Hanna and Sone, new pipeline.
5: Built different from one another, but both have had their moments last week and today.
4: They're going to spot this one just across the 50. Call it third down and 6. Glenn in the shotgun with Allen off to his right. Starting to rain again pretty good. Western in red. Glenn takes a snap. Here comes pressure. Throws over the middle. Incomplete. Well covered by the Dogs. Trying to get it to Quincy Burroughs out of Jacksonville. The Dogs just rolling those defensive backs in and out. Freshman Blake Stewart is playing well. And Dandridge will be the deep man. Well, we just saw something funny happen on a Georgia punt. So be heads up. And here again is Jackson Smith. They spread it out. Three protectors in front of Smith. Takes the snap. Good punt up high. Dandridge is going to fair catch this one back on the 10-yard line. Make sure you catch it. He did.
5: Well, he caught it, and then the gunner for Western Kentucky wrapped him up. So I don't know how there's not a flag on the field.
4: It was maybe a nice just little hug.
5: It was, yeah, maybe an embrace, a warm embrace.
4: Nice play. 40 yards out of the punt. Brought to you by First Franklin Financial, Georgia Bulldogs, second half. Serving our neighbors since 1941. Dogs by 50, 9:07 to go. We're in the third on the Georgia Bulldogs Sports Network.
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4: 56-6 Georgia. Well, a ball fielded off the face mask on a hop by the up back. Georgia gets a stop, and then the Dogs fair catch. Craig Dandridge got a hug, no penalty. Ryan Montgomery in at quarterback now for Georgia. Just an exchange of funny looking punt plays there. Piedmont Healthcare Radio Booth, Larry Bunsen broadcast suite. Dogs with Ryan Montgomery in at quarterback now for Georgia. He's working out of the shotgun. Line of scrimmage at 10, 90 yards away. Toss sweep coming out left across the 10 to the 15-yard line. Dogs running it hard. That is Nick Peel, true freshman. He and Jay Lamar, both freshmen, raining really good right now. That is Jalen Wester making the tackle. See some fans sitting in the upper deck up on the top row across the way. I get to spot this on the 14. Give him four. 8:39, 8:38 to go. Montgomery will come up under center. And that is still Peel as a lone back. Bunch formation, three receivers off to the right. Peel going to run it up the middle, 18, 19-yard line maybe, close to the first. It'll bring up third down.
5: Nice lane in the middle of the offensive line. You got Uini in there at right guard. Couple different faces up front, but this is certainly an opportunity for this Georgia offense to be able to lean on the run with the rain coming in like it has.
4: Cortez Smith now playing center. Marcus Harrison in for Georgia. Third down and one from the 19. Menace with the tackle. Protect that football here, Dogs, as they shift on the defensive front. Four-man line for Western Kentucky. Single back for the Dogs. Receiver coming in motion right to left. Ryan Montgomery in his second year in the program up under center. Hands off, Dog, try the left side. No blocking. Peel slips a tackle, though. Picked up the first down, 25-26. Heck of a run by the freshman, Nick Peel.
5: Give Peel credit on that run. There was an unblocked defender. Defensive tackle slipped between the guard and tackle on the left side of this offensive line. Met Peel 2 yards behind the line of scrimmage. Peel was able to fight through that tackle, turn it into a nice gain.
4: Caleb McMickle with the stop. Scana Energy first down presented by Scana Energy. Now we got a stoppage. It is really raining right now. We got an injured player down now for Western Kentucky over in front of the Georgia bench. That is McMickle who made the tackle, I do believe. There's that 2-2 Griffin. I think that might be Griffin. Chris Schiavone's got the binoculars out. Yeah, that's Griffin. Right on cue, the camera went to him. And he looks like he's okay, just hobbling off. And it is really raining now. Making me think of UCLA at 83 and BYU in 82. The Governor's Office of Highway Safety, the penalty for getting a DUI can cost you up to $10,000. That's why the Governor's Office of Highway Safety says drive sober so you won't get pulled over. And we got some Dog students. They're going tarps off over there, baby.
5: Pop the tops.
4: Pop the tops. I love it. Waving those shirts. They're sitting up. Oh, gosh. What, Condo, can you read those sections over there? What's that, about 308, 309 over there? 309, 310. That's awesome. Line of scrimmage, a 26-yard line, and down here in the end zone over to our left. Just loving a Georgia football Saturday. Nothing like it. Adam Gillespie shirts off as well. The Road Dog is tarps off.
5: Man.
4: This is the highlight
5: good
4: of the
5: living
4: season between the hedges. This is absolutely awesome. First and 10 for the Dogs. Hey, when you're winning by 50, you love it. Here's Peel coming right, bouncing out right side at the 30, drug down around the 31-yard line. Hey, 9 straight years to the top 10, couple of national titles, 2 straight SEC championships. Got to enjoy a day like this.
5: Let me tell you, I'm a little off my game. Seeing the Road Dog popping his top, swinging it around like a helicopter.
4: Ooh. I love it. 56-6 Georgia. It'll be second down and 5.5 or 6. Montgomery is the quarterback. Jay Lamar in at tailback. That's beautiful, Adam. I love that, man. Montgomery and Lamar in the backfield. Bunch formation. 3 tight ends off to the left. Toss sweep. Here comes Lamar. Gets a block. Lamar, 30. Lamar slips through and is pulled down around the 32 or 33. Couple of defenders hanging on there. Jay Lamar probably gets the first. That'll be Braxton Myers with the tackle.
5: Looked like Braxton Myers was the lone defender to sneak through. Kenny Boko had a nice block there. And that the was in honor of Petey Pablo, who liked to take his shirt off and spin it around his head like a helicopter.
4: Jay Lamar out of Moultrie, Georgia, Colquitt County High School. Spotted on the 33-yard line. Third down and 4 for the Dogs. Montgomery out of the shotgun. 5:42, clock moving, third quarter. Lamar coming left at the left side. 35-30, he fumbled the football. It's rolling around. It's loose. And Georgia got it back, but it bounces back behind the first down marker. So Georgia's going to be short after Lamar's initial carry got the first, but it bounces back to the 35. And Caden Prothrow heads up by the true freshman jumping on that one.
5: Jalen Lewis, the safety from Western Kentucky, came downhill in a hurry to smack Jay Lamar, dislodged the ball, and Prothrow in the right place at the right time to recover.
4: Stafford, the deep man, as Miller will punt it for Georgia. This one's spiraling short and fair caught at the 25-yard line. So Western Kentucky will take over there with 4:55 to go in the third. Progressive Insurance. 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And isn't that something these days with all Georgia's punters who say 41 short? Well, he boomed a 65-yarder last week. Talk about following the likes of Nizalek, Kamard, and Thorson, but he hung it up high. Four-man front here for the Dogs. Glenn in at quarterback. The rain has slacked off some. They're going to run the right side. Nothing doing whatsoever there by Meadows, the number two back, as the Dogs just eat him up in the middle of the line.
5: Great penetration by Isaiah Gibson coming off the left side, working against the right tackle.
4: Isaiah Gibson out of Warner Robins, highly touted recruit in his second year. May get a push. Second down. 10 yards to go. Glenn pressured over the middle. Nearly intercepted. It is intercepted under Carroll. Georgia's got it at the 25, at the 20. Fumble right back. Georgia trying to fall on the football. It's going to go and be recovered. Touchdown or touchback. We'll wait on the signal. Touchdown, Georgia.
5: The pigskin is wet. Just letting you know.
16: On field was a fumble recovered in the end zone by Georgia. Touchdown.
5: Terrell Foster thought he had himself an interception, turns into a bounce pass to Blake, who intercepts it, ends up fumbling it, bumbles it to the back of the end zone. Another Georgia player hops on it before he rolls out.
4: I think it was Tyreek Green who came up with the touchdown. Foster tipped it off the interception. It was bouncing around, and Green with the great hands. Blake Stewart had the pick. So a tip, a pick, a fumble recovery, and a touchdown
5: all
4: on the same play. The ball is wet at 62-6. And the kick, Peyton's still in there. It is good, and it is 63-6. That's another Georgia touchdown brought to you by Kadeka Sausage, the official smoked sausage of the Georgia Bulldogs. Well, that's one of those. I think back to growing up watching NFL films. That's like one of those plays that John Facenda and Harry Callis would have narrated on a frozen tundra day at Lambeau Field.
5: Bounced off literally almost every hand on the
4: goodness.
5: Field. That's almost the second touchdown for this Georgia defense today. We're half a yard from having 14 points put up by the defense.
4: Well, we love a knot, the non-offensive touchdowns. And Georgia gets one right there. Green just got it before it went out of the end zone. Holy smokes.
5: Just saw the stat. This is the first back-to-back game for Georgia, scoring over 60 points since the 1915. Is that possible?
4: Wow. Wow. That is going way back. I believe Zurichat's going to kick off now. And by the way, so with that PAT, Peyton has moved past Jackpot Lesney. Jackpot. Right, here's Zurichat. Fumble recovery for the touchdown brought to you by Kadeka. And a fair catch. There was no scoring drive there. That was a defensive drive. Our friends from Engineered Solutions of Georgia, here's your drive summary. A touchdown recovery by the standout freshman, Tyreek Green. All right, put it on the 25-yard line. Georgia 63, Western Kentucky 6. And Glenn back in at quarterback. You could say the rain has been a factor here from the end of the second period throughout the third. 4:17 to go in the third. Glenn at quarterback. Fakes handoff on a jet sweep. He wants to keep up across the 30 to the 32, maybe even the 33. Good gainer there from Brock Glenn.
5: Glenn's had some nice runs today.
4: He has.
5: He's been able to pull the ball at some opportune times for Western Kentucky.
4: Foster leading the tacklers. Second down. 3 yards to go from the Western 32. And now the sun's starting to shine. If you look over to our left, it looks quite lovely as Glenn going to keep this one left side and push close to the first down. He should have it with the lean. Foster again with a tackle. And Foster came to Georgia as a preferred walk-on and has turned into an outstanding player, one of the leaders on this team out of Kennesaw. Two receivers left, three receivers right, empty backfield. Glenn out of the shotgun. 3 minutes, 13 seconds to go. Glenn throws deep down the left side. Incomplete through the hands of the intended receiver, Musa Berry. Good coverage here by the Dogs. Jonte Gilbert, sophomore at a Douglas High School in Atlanta. A lot of DBs getting in there.
5: And Jonte did a really nice job of using the sideline as the extra defender, kind of pinned Berry, the receiver from Western Kentucky, no space to operate.
4: They've got Zion Taylor, a Georgia native, out of Norcross in. Glenn, as Georgia blitzes, throws it out to Taylor on the right side at the 35 to the 38, 39 to the 40, tackled forward. So a good gainer there of about five, and it'll bring up third down and about five.
5: Credit Jamarlee Riddle. It's one of those quick wide receiver screens. He was able to beat the block of the other wide receiver to set the edge and force Western Kentucky back underneath.
4: Caden Harris, A.J. Krua playing well on that one as well. Third down, 5 yards to go. Single back off to the left. Glenn drops, throws, tipped, incomplete. Well, if you can't get there, get those hands up.
5: Well,
4: and the Dogs do.
5: I think that ball came out of Glenn's hand funny. It looked like it might have been wet and slipped. It looked like a dying duck before it even left.
4: A little Brady Tuck rule thing, maybe?
5: Possibly.
4: Yeah, you're right. That will be an incomplete pass, though. But the Georgia defensive front getting those hands up. And Jackson Smith will punt. And let's see, is he standing on his 25? This one is hung up. Fair catch for Georgia back on the 22-yard line, and the Dogs will take over with 2:21 to go. 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And it'll be Georgia ball. I'm telling you, Stitch, look out to the left. It looks like
5: beautiful.
4: It's picturesque. You look
5: the
4: to the
5: Simpsons
4: right.
5: Opener.
4: Yeah, oh, good call. That's outstanding. Yeah, and off to the right.
5: Not so much.
4: No. But the scoreboard looks mighty pretty. It's 63-6. Montgomery's a quarterback. Georgia with a single back. That's Peel. A fake to Peel. Montgomery going to roll right. Now he wants to run, just get down. But he gets popped. The ball comes out, and Georgia's on it around the 26. Montgomery got to get down a little quicker than that next time as we go down to DJ Shockley. Brought to you by Ken Nugent.
17: Hey, fellas, one thing that Coach Smart also talked about at halftime is earning a chance to play in the SEC game. He said all these guys will get a chance. A lot of you guys will get a chance to play here in the second half. Show me why you deserve to be playing when we got 9 straight after this one. So a lot of guys trying to get some valuable time to be able to play when they have the big ones coming up.
4: Good call. Shot Colton Heinrich on that fumble. It's on the 27, second down and 6. 9 straight in the SEC, and then Tech. Montgomery drops, throws a slant, incomplete behind the intended receiver, Mosley, number 85.
5: I think this, when Coach Smart talks to his players in this fashion, if you're going to get these reps, it's not mop-up minutes. These are, they become valuable. They become valued by the players that are out there rather than feeling like, you know, it's embarrassing to only get these minutes. They see it as a challenge and so far have responded to it.
4: There's Montgomery out of the shotgun. Third down right at 6 to get the first down here for Georgia. Dogs bringing a receiver in motion left to right. Got to hurry. Play clock at two. Play clock at one. Georgia just does get the snap off. Georgia running a screen. Tyler Williams out here on the left side at the 30 to the 33-yard line. And they'll move those chains. Remember, Williams had that great catch in triple coverage last week. Showing some slipperiness right there. Scan Energy first down presented by Scan Energy.
5: And great block by Jeremy Bell to spring him. But you're right, Tyler Williams, that catch last week, there was three defenders around him. He was still able to pluck the ball out of the air.
4: So Montgomery out of the shotgun. Caden Prothrow in for Georgia. Nick Peel is the running back. Heinrich in. Mosley split out to the right. Under a minute to play in the third. Georgia by a bunch. Toss sweep coming left to Peel. Gets a blocking. 35 to the 40. Pushes up to the 44-yard line. Good running there by Nick Peel. Christian White with a tackle. He appeals one of those guys. He was a late signee for Georgia. But Kirby Smart saw something in this kid, and he's a good-looking runner.
5: He showed great vision there. They had a little toss crack action. Pulled some big bodies out front. He followed it until he saw the cutback lane. So the vision on full display from Peel.
4: Favorite toss sweep 2002. How about Tony Milton to clinch the Tennessee game?
5: That's a good one.
4: Good one right there. First down, Georgia on the 40. It's the greatest play in the history of football, the toss sweep, of course. Handoff, fake. And it's going to be Peel at the 50. Peel to the 47-yard line. These Georgia quarterbacks, they are so good with the hand fakes. That has obviously been a point of emphasis for all of them. And that'll take us into the fourth quarter. All right, hold up four fingers, everybody. It is Georgia 63, Western Kentucky 6. 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

0: 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A 70-yard touchdown run from Ryan Puglisi. And then the tip, the pick, the fumble, the scoop, and the score as Georgia outscores Western Kentucky 14-0 in that third quarter. Back at the Piedmont Healthcare Radio booth, Larry Munson broadcasts sweet. Now Georgia and White will go left, right, seeing some good running from Nick Peel. Call it second down and one. The great John Stinchcomb to my left. DJ Shockley, one of Georgia's all-time standout quarterbacks on the field. Chris Schiavone, Adam Gillespie, Talik Pratt, Neil Hondo Williamson. Great to be in there. The sun's really shining. That Simpsons opener just spot on right there. I'm seeing Bart right on the blackboard right now. And looking through the smoke from the fireworks here. Montgomery and Peel, that's the backfield. And now Montgomery will step up. Cortez Smith is the center. Montgomery standing back on his own 47. Going to hand this one off to Peel at the 45 to the 43-yard line. Nice running right there. Looks like Daniel Calhoun now playing left tackle. Scana Energy first down. Got 14 offensive line. That was the official number from last week. We've got to play a bunch here today.
1: The whole roster has been emptied. And what I like, and Shot kind of hit on it from the sideline report, is the expectation, the energy remains high. The standard is what it is across the board.
0: Call it the 43-yard line. First down and 10. Jay Lamar back in at tailback. Montgomery in the shotgun. Oh, high snap. Lamar off the right side at the 40. Spins across the 38 to the 37 to the 36. How about that late burst?
1: Yeah, between Peel and Lamar, I think we're going to be in good hands down the road. We saw early Nate Frazier, Chauncey Bowens. Boy, they are excited, chomping at the bit for every opportunity they've got. Now you're seeing this next crop of young running backs being able to tote the rock. There's a couple unblocked defenders from Western Kentucky on this last play, and Jay Lamar just lowers the shoulder.
0: Second down, about 3.5 out of the shotgun. Ball sitting between the 36 and the 37-yard line. Montgomery going to fake this one. He wants to throw. He's being pressured. Slings it sidearm. Incomplete. Off the hands of Prothrow there, who was defended nicely by Jalen Wester. Prothrow had the touchdown last week. Set the state of Georgia high school record for career touchdown receptions.
1: And Prothrow's been able to line up, whether it was in bunch formations or close as a nub edge, as more like a tight end, and then stretch out to slot receiver. So his flexibility has been on display.
0: Lamar off to the left of Montgomery. Montgomery going to throw a slant, incomplete. Led his receiver a little bit too far, C.J. Wiley. Now fourth down and four, and we'll see what the Dogs do. Leading 63-6 with 13:29 to go. And Drew Miller will come on, and Georgia will punt the football. We'll see if Miller can pin Western Kentucky deep here. Miller out of Minneapolis, Iowa. 6'2", 210, third-year player. Remember when Brent Thorson was hurt, he came on and he punted against Notre Dame in the Sugar Bowl. Punted early last year, did a nice job, and now he's the guy. And he hits this one high down the middle. Fair catch called, and this one's going to land in the end zone. A little too much on that one. And Western Kentucky will take over on the 20-yard line. This second half brought to you by First Franklin Financial, serving our neighbors since 1941. The score here between the hedges, 13:22 to go. Quarter number four. It's Georgia 63 and Western Kentucky 6 on the Georgia Bulldogs Sports Network.
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3: 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I'm running for governor because politicians have failed to make our state more affordable, bring down health care costs, pass term limits, or make our public schools the envy of the nation. I'm an outsider, but I have worked with and tangled with politicians in both parties. I'm Rick Jackson. I've got this.
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0: 63, Western Kentucky 6, 13 minutes, 22 seconds to play in the fourth quarter. Bulldogs on the verge of making it 2-0. Second ever meeting with Western Kentucky. Dogs won 48-12 back in 06, back at the Piedmont Healthcare radio booth. Larry Bunsen broadcast suite. Glenn is the quarterback. He's in the shotgun, and there's a whistle.
9: False start. 73 on the offense. 5-yard penalty. First down.
0: Georgia Bulldogs Football Radio Network brought to you by Georgia Power. Dogs leading it by 57. Again out of the shotgun. First down and 15 now. Line of scrimmage is the 15-yard line. Going to fake it to Meadows. Glenn rolling right, throws incomplete. Looking out on the right side, trying to get it to Lofton Howard, the tight end who had two catches last week. Hondo's trying to fill in other guys on the old depth chart here. Isaiah Gibson, who's out of Central Georgia, gets some meaningful snaps here. Warner Robins High School, big time upside there. Georgia in white. The white helmets, white tops, and white bottoms. It's second down and 15 from the 15. Glenn out of the shotgun. Three receivers right, two to the left. They're trying to throw it quick and complete and hit right around the 21, 22-yard line. Dogs right there. Lofton Howard on the catch. Todd Robinson out of Valdosta, who's a standout high school quarterback amongst the defenders on that one. It'll be on the 23 officially. They got to get to the 30 for a first down. 63-6 Georgia. Glenn out of the shotgun. Receiver in motion is Howard. One receiver out wide left. Here comes pressure. Glenn being chased. Throws on the run. That is complete for a first down across the 30.
1: Isaiah Gibson won his battle across the front. He had a quick arm over against the tackle. Forced Glenn out of the pocket, and to the benefit of Western Kentucky, had a receiver right in front.
0: Jonathan Stafford with that first down reception. Blake Stewart on the stop. A three-man backfield here. Now they'll flank Stafford in motion. They're going to run it wide left with Stafford. He is racked up on the 31-yard line. Todd Robinson.
1: Quick diagnosis by Todd Robinson. Lined up as the safety. Immediately sees where the action's coming. Gets downhill in a hurry for no gain. Great recognition.
0: Nice play by Todd Robinson. The ball's on the 32. Under 12 to go in the game. It's Georgia 63, Western Kentucky 6. Glenn out of the shotgun. Stafford in motion. He drops, pressure, swings it out here. Nice catch on a low throw, but they're going to lose yardage as the Dogs just eat it up again. Bulldogs defense flying all over the ball. A.J. Crew on the stop.
1: Blake Stewart came off the slot. He was on the field side, forced Lynn to make a quick throw right at the line of scrimmage. Almost had himself a sack.
0: Caleb Hicks on that reception, and it is third down and 13 to go. Glenn out of the shotgun, 11 minutes to go. Glenn drops, rolls to his right, throws, caught, tackled forward, ball comes loose, first down yardage, and Georgia's got the ball, but they're going to say he was down, and we're going to have to get this sorted out. Flowers with the catch, so let's see if they are indeed going to call this. Yeah, reception, and they're going to move the chains. Tyreek Green in on the stop. That's going to be a first down. Nicely done there by Glenn. Dogs roll Blake Stewart back in, and Stewart's had a nice game out of Woodward Academy. They run it right, hit right at the 40, and not much doing there. No gain on the play. Dogs stretching it out. They again go to Hicks, number 9.
1: Multiple times this series, Georgia's opted to bring pressure off the slot side. So whether it was a safety down or extended linebacker, again, forced the play wide into a waiting cornerback.
0: Gentry Williams and Dairdai Kinnegbon on the stop. Second down and 10. Glenn hands off. Gain of about 3 at left guard. We got a lot of Dogs. That was Hicks again. I think Carter Lucky got in on that one.
1: Kinnebon wrapping around the back end of the play.
0: London Seymour getting deep in there. Valdensone coming back in. All right, here we go. Third down. Going to call it 5. They got to get to the 46. They're at about the 48 and a half. On their own side of the field. Glenn get a drop, swing it out wide right, incomplete through the hands of the intended receiver, Stafford. And Western Kentucky will send out the punt team, and they have punted a lot today.
1: Georgia caught a little bit of a break. Stafford was in position. If he catches that ball, I think that's a first down, but a little bit too hot for him. Caromed off his hands, lines up in punt formation for the Hilltoppers.
0: So 9 punts, 4 turnovers. And Smith in again. And Dandridge is the Bulldogs punt returner, standing back on his 9. Smith hangs this one up nicely. Craig just going to let this one hit, and wisely so, into the end zone. Touchback, Georgia ball with 9:02. 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Dogs 63, Western Kentucky 6. 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
0: 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A proud supporter of the Georgia Bulldogs. Hezekiah Milliner in at quarterback for Georgia. That is Nick Peel, the running back, off to his right. And Peel get a carry this one and get

0: back-to-back plays with Western Kentucky penetrating into Georgia's backfield and no space for Peel to see any green grass there.
1: Line of scrimmage is the 17. Third down, 13 yards to go. Let's see if Milner turns it loose. Bunch formation, three receivers left, one receiver right. That's Mosley. Millender and Peel in the backfield. Millender, QB draw, get a bounce out to his left. Slips through one tackler at the 20. Millender gets knocked down around the 21 or 22. It was strung out well by Western Kentucky, and Georgia will punt. Latage Wright with the stop.
0: Just kept getting stretched wider and wider there. Millender trying to find a lane. Western Kentucky did a good job of being disciplined, staying in their space, their zones.
1: Well, Snelling's a snapper. His dad, Paul, is a terrific player at Georgia back in the 1990s. Defensive line. Drew Miller in to punt. Deep man, Jonathan Stafford. Here's Drew. Oh, he almost blocked, and he hammers this one. Great punt by Miller, driving Stafford all the way back to the 22-yard line. First man missed. Stafford up to around the 35. That was absolutely drilled. 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And it'll be Western Kentucky football when we return. 6:56 to go. 57-yard dandy, 14 on the return. It's Georgia 63, Western Kentucky 6 on the Georgia Bulldogs Sports Network.
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1: .656 to go here in Athens. It's Georgia 63 and Western Kentucky 6 from the Piedmont Healthcare Radio booth at the Larry Munson Broadcast Suite. Michigan beat Oklahoma, a clash of two of the all-time great programs in the history of college football. 17-10, Wolverines win. They go for the brink of losing to Western Michigan, then they beat Oklahoma. It is Oklahoma State 27, Oregon 24, third quarter there. A&M 48, Arizona State 20. Modelo scoreboard update, the official import beer of the Georgia Bulldogs. Grab a refreshing Modelo Especial brewed for full-time Bulldog fans. 21 and up, please drink responsibly. It's 7-0 Mississippi State leading Minnesota. Indiana 55, Howard nothing. The Hoosiers will host Western Kentucky next week. First and 10. And Glenn going to keep it around the right side, get a first down out across the 50 down to the 45-yard line. A nice play there by Brock Glenn, Terrence Pennick Jr.

0: out of South Gwinnett with a stop. Jordan Smith also there for the Dogs.
1: Kennebon had a chance to make a tackle at the line of scrimmage. Missed it. You see what Glenn can do afterwards.
0: Lines of 48. Glenn hands off a crease for a gain of about four. And the ball carrier there, LeCameron Meadows, out of Moody, Alabama. They recruit the deep south. Pinnock and Littlejohn on the stop. Elijah Littlejohn had a sack and a TFL last week. Dogs shuffling players in and out. Second down, 6.5 to go. Ball just across the Georgia 45. Glenn out of the gun. Fakes and drops. Pressure throwing it long down the right side. Incomplete. Oh, they're going to throw a flag against Georgia. They're trying to get behind that Georgia secondary. Number 21,
2: nice interference,
0: Nigel Johnson.
2: Number 28,
0: open.
2: 15-yard penalty.
0: Jordan Smith closed the gap, but it's called for the penalty. We'll see here, Stinch, what you think about this one.
1: Yeah, I think Jordan Smith had recovered. He had lost a step and then regained it, and by the time he gets spun around, looked like there was enough contact to draw the flag.
0: Well, the one big thing there, you hate to don't get beat on the play. If you commit interference, you commit interference. Don't get beat deep. First and 10 on the 25. You don't want to get too handsy, though, right, Stinch? As Glenn hands it off. Big hole up the middle, and the back runs into an official. He's knocked down, and it might have saved a touchdown as Meadows gets down to the 9-yard line.
1: I think you're right about that. There wasn't a 12th defender on the field wearing black and white. Talk about getting squared up. He had nowhere to go. Oh, Western Kentucky running back just bulldozed him. He was feeling it.
0: Wow. First down gainer there for Meadows. Nose of the football now just across the 10. And there's a whistle. Timeout called by Georgia. 5:15 to go. 63-6. Western Kentucky trying to get a second touchdown on the day. Longhorn Steakhouse at Georgia Football know what it takes to do things the right way. Visit Longhorn for an expertly grilled steak from the official steakhouse of the Georgia Bulldogs. We go down to the field. 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Shock, what you got?
3: JD, you know what is pretty cool to watch down here is watch how the coaches continue to coach these guys. Yeah, you're up by, 57, but all the coaches are jumping around here like this game is within a touchdown or something, but they continue coaching by them, and then you see all the other guys on the sideline. So Smart talks about Mudita all the time, and the guys here are locked in. Even if you're not playing, those guys are still over here locked in, focused, and watching their other guys on the team. So it's cool to see they do it for four quarters, coaches and players, and that's why the standard is what it is.
0: That's just loving football as well. Kirby is the best. Ball's out, spotted back fully on the 10. That was Paul Myers, the umpire, who led the tackles. Led the tacklers on the play. From the gun, fake jet sweep. Glenn again across the 5, touchdown. His second touchdown, and they both come down on this end, and that makes it 63-12.
1: Both of his touchdowns, it's the parting of the Red Seas. It's between the guards. They had a little jet action. Get the linebackers, take one or two steps outside of the box, and Glenn just splits the uprights, running straight ahead.
0: It's a low snap. Yeah, nobody home there for Georgia. And they'll attempt the extra point here. And that is going to be Michael Smith. It's 63-12. Dogs nearly blocked it. They missed their first extra point off the left upright. That one's good. And it's 63-13. 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Western Kentucky, 4 plays, 64 yards in a minute, 46. And Glenn with his second touchdown of the day. So it's 63-13. Georgia won last week by 60. Georgia leads this week by 50. When Gunnar Stockton, just his efficiency, he has been on the field for 11 drives this season, and Georgia scored 11 touchdowns on those 11 drives.
1: How many different receivers have caught touchdowns? I feel like they threw it to Shock a couple of those. I mean, They're spreading the ball around to everyone. So, you know, a lot of mouths to feed, and a lot of them got fed over these first two games.
0: And Smith set to kick it off. Now it's gotten cloudy on us again here. And Green here on the near side. Here's Smith's kick. Hanging it up. Bo Walker back there with him. Green fields it at the 9, the 15, the 20, the 25, the 30. Green with a step, 35, 40, 45, 50. He makes the kicker miss. 35, 30, 25, 20, 15, 10, 5. Touchdown.
1: The last thing you want to do is let the kicker tackle you. Tyree Green had to put a little dead leg, a little sleepy leg on the kicker there. Made the last one miss, was able to outrun the entire Western Kentucky kickoff team for a touchdown. Great job, Tyreek Green, finding the end zone.
0: And how about that answer? Well, opening kickoff was fumbled by Western Kentucky. Georgia got it and scored. And now Tyreek Green runs a kickoff back for a touchdown. They've missed an extra point. Georgia's played great special teams. They're going to officially call that 92 yards on the kickoff return. As someone is running in. No, 91. I'm getting conflicting information from Hondo and Chris.
1: If you look left, it's 92 yards.
0: That's
1: if you
0: right.
1: Look right, it's 91.
0: It's which way? It's like it's on the 8 going and the 9 coming when you field it. And the PAT, that's Peyton Woodring again. This one is good. And it is Georgia 70, Western Kentucky 13. Engineered Solutions of Georgia Drive summary, a 91-yard kickoff return. Remember last week it was all drives. So they've been the big plays and the knots here today. That's another Georgia touchdown brought to you by Kaneka Sausage, the official smoked sausage of the Georgia Bulldogs. And we'll pause 10 seconds. Station identification here on the Georgia Bulldogs Sports Network.
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0: Tyreek Green going the distance. How about that? That's Georgia's first kickoff return for a TD since 2016. I guess that would have been Isaiah McKenzie.
1: As many great returners as Georgia's had over the last decade.
0: Yeah,
1: that's surprising.
0: And I get it. A lot of these kickers are booming it out of the end zone, but hopefully that's the first of several this year as Zuricat booms this one. This will land about 3 yards deep in the end zone, and it'll be Western's possession with the Dogs leading 70-13. This is another just good-looking freshman class that Kirby Smart's assembled here.
1: Across the board, offensively, defensively, and in the trenches, playmakers on the edges. They've flashed in the 2 weeks. Now, I appreciate the fact that Georgia said, you know, we only scored 9 touchdowns last week, and we need 10 this one. So, and came from special teams and defense, so spreading the love.
0: So Glenn back in, at quarterback, out of the shotgun. Georgia 70, Western Kentucky 13. Glenn rolling right, throws low, short, and complete to Lofton, who is hit immediately. Kirby Smart loves guys that love to play football. And Jalen Morgan, another one of those young defensive backs out of Murfreesboro, Tennessee, second-year player. This is a chance for a lot of guys to shine. 4.5 to go. Dogs lead it by 57. Glenn out of the shotgun. He's run for both of their touchdowns today. Throws this one out complete on the left side at the 30. Threw one tackle to about the 32-yard line. Nicely done there by Glenn to get that out quickly. And that is Devin Hamilton. Todd Robinson with his third stop. Third down and 3 yards to go. Line of scrimmage at 32. They got to get to the 35. Georgia 70, Western Kentucky 13. 3 minutes and 44 seconds. Clock moving. This one almost over. Fourth quarter here in Athens. Glenn fakes, rolling right, being pressured. Throws complete at the 35 to the 40 to the 43-yard line. Nice play just in between a couple of Georgia defenders. Fourth string tight end, Colson Ahrens in the lineup. Now, here's the thing, too, for Western. This is a chance for some of their guys to earn some snaps. Nick Abrams with the tackle. 3-12, 3-11. Everybody out there still playing hard. Glenn, a little trouble with a snap, fields it, and drops a football. Good pressure there from Georgia. Fumble, but Western recovers it. And leading the charge there for Georgia was, again, Nick Abrams. And with the spot, you're going to set it on the 45. He actually wound up getting a yard on the play.
1: A similar action to how he scored with the jet sweep and quarterback keeper, but Nick Abrams waiting for him.
0: Here's Glenn throwing this one out on the right side, incomplete. That was for Ahrens once again. Tyreek Green on the coverage. 2 minutes, 32 seconds to go. So Georgia's opponent next week, Arkansas, they play tonight against Utah.
1: What time did you say that game was?
0: 10:15, and that's going to be motion. And that's going to be Omezi, the guard. So a chance.
4: 73 on the offense, 5-yard penalty, third down.
0: Number one, get that early win here today. Kick back, enjoy some football tonight. And certainly watch that one, get a sneak peek. Those Hogs, always tough and physical. Be an early kick out in Fayetteville. 11 o'clock Central, 12 East next week. 2.5 to go. Glenn out of the shotgun. Tisdale started. Glenn came in. Here comes pressure. Throwing it long down the right side. Incomplete, out of bounds. And a late flag is sort of there. That ball was off the white, out of bounds. I'm telling you, Jerry Rice and Wilt Chamberlain couldn't have caught that one. And we might get another. No, they are going to say uncatchable. Incomplete.
4: There's no foul for defensive pass interference. The ball was uncatchable.
0: Trying to get it to Nigel Johnson.
1: It's going to be hard for Jonte Gilbert to hold anyone. I mean, he's literally has his entire fist wrapped up into a ball. So
0: I love that. Somebody asked Kirby about with Drew Bobo having his hand in a club. He goes, I'm going to do it for all the linemen. That way they won't hold.
1: No, I'd hate that. That's terrible. Bad idea.
0: Ball's on the 40. It is fourth down and 13 yards to go.
1: You know who was the last to return the kickoff for a touchdown for Georgia?
0: Was it McKenzie?
1: Terry Godwin.
0: Was that might have been the onside kick South Carolina
1: against South
0: did.
1: Carolina.
0: There you go,
1: that
0: on a hop. It. Brent Musburger thought the ball was down there. It was not, as this is punted and fielded by Georgia. Rolled and fumbles the football, and Western Kentucky picks it up on the 20. Landon Roldan just fumbled the football, a Georgia turnover, and it'll be Western Kentucky ball.
1: Roldan tried to run underneath the punt, catch it on the move, and ends up going right through the breadbasket, bouncing off his chest into the waiting arms of a Western Kentucky defender who's streaking down the field.
0: He might have glanced for just a moment there.
1: Look to see what he had in front of him.
0: And that was Imhoff who recovers it. So it's on the 23-yard line now. 2 minutes, 20 seconds to go. Yeah, Gamecocks had cut it to 21-14, and Godwin ran that onside kick back in. That was something. Here's Glenn back to pass. Pressured. He's hit and is dropped. I don't know how he didn't fumble. Pressure coming in on the backside.
1: Anthony Lunnan Jr. just carves the corner. He's working against the left tackle, Western Kentucky. Just continues to work the edge. Man. Dip and rip. Gets his hand on the ball.
4: 2 minutes was timeout.
0: And Anthony Lunnan Jr. playing for David Perno at Clark Central. His dad, Anthony Lunnan, out of Sylvania, Georgia. It's a second-generation dog. 2 minute timeout. First Franklin Financial. 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Georgia 70, Western Kentucky 13 on the Georgia Bulldogs Sports Network.
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0: 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Tyreek Green with a kick return for the touchdown, the big play of the period. Here's Glenn rolling left, a quarterback sweep up to the 30. He is knocked out around the 28-yard line. That's a good hard-nosed football on the edge there for Georgia.
1: Yeah, credit Elijah Littlejohn for finding a lane. Looked like Glenn, the quarterback for Western Kentucky, had a little bit of a convoy, had three players out in front. Littlejohn sliced between them to make a nice hit.
0: Littlejohn was there. Blake Stewart out of the shotgun. Glenn, minute 55 to go, fakes, throws out right, complete on the 20, twisting back around the 15, knocked forward, and I think first down yardage. And the reception, nice play there by Zion Taylor, again, who began his career on the flats. So it'll be first and 10, Terrence Pinnock Jr. with the tackle. Line of scrimmage is the 12-yard line. And the Dogs rotating players in and out as Western Kentucky made a substitution. And flags flying. Here's Glenn. That same play that he scored twice on goes up the middle off the left side for about four. And we'll check the penalty with a minute 24.
10: Legal substitution on the defense. 12 on the field at the snap.
0: Tyreek Green.
10: 5-yard penalty
0: stop.
10: From the previous spot. Replay first down.
0: So it'll be first and 5. The Dogs' last man didn't get off with Georgia switching.
1: Yeah, interesting how that transpired, because usually when Western Kentucky subs, the white hat will hold the ball until the defense has the opportunity. It felt like Georgia made two substitutions. The first one they stopped for. The second, the ref had already moved from the ball, and Abrams didn't have time to get off the field.
0: Line of scrimmage is the 7. First down and 5. Glenn fakes, rolling to his right, drops it off short, touchdown down in the right corner. Nice play. They drag the tight end. Colson Ahrens out of Phoenix, Arizona with the TD. Glenn has definitely given Western Kentucky a little spark. He's run for two and thrown for one. He's got good action. He began his career at Florida State.
1: I think as capable as a runner as he's proven tonight, it's opened up the opportunities for some of that waggle action, the play action, where you start one way and you have these tight ends coming back underneath.
0: And on the kick, the extra point. It is good. And that kick is made by Carl Campbell, a freshman from McHerphillet, Ireland.
1: Wow.
0: McHerphillet. Let's try it again. McHerphillet, Ireland. McHerphillet. There you go.
1: You know who can correct you?
0: Who's that?
1: Nobody.
0: Nobody.
1: Just but if say it with confidence.
0: 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Four plays, 23 yards, 103, 7-yard TD. That's the second time now they've taken advantage of a Georgia turnover for the touchdown. And that's one of those, you talk about lessons, you put it on the ground next week, you're in trouble.
1: Yeah,
0: big time.
1: You got to clean up some of the little things, especially you look at the turnovers and then the penalties in that series. So for coaches, they like the opportunities to have some coaching moments.
0: 70-20. They squib this one in honor of Kevin Butler. Picked up Bo Walker on the 15, the 20, the 25, up to the 23.5. So it'll be first and 10 for Georgia. And Millender will presumably come back in at quarterback. Yes, he does. And we'll see what the Dogs do here. Might just hand it off a time or two. Trying to catch some of the new offense. Mason Short out of Evans, Georgia, into the game for the Dogs. Tyquese Richardson, a transfer out of Atlanta, Mays High School. And just going to take a knee here with Millender. He'll go back and take a knee at the 25-yard line. Minute 8, minute 7. Well, Coach Kirby Smart's Bulldogs about to be 55-2 between the hedges since 2017. Absolutely incredible. And another dominating win. The line of scrimmage now, the 26-yard line. And all we have to do is snap it one more time if we wait until under 40 to snap, which I think Georgia will. With Miller's nickname's Buddha. And 37 seconds, he'll take a knee, and that's going to do it. Final score, Georgia 70, Western Kentucky 20. Just a dominating performance as Georgia jumped out to a 49-0 lead. And tremendous offensive efficiency today.
1: Hopefully, if your thirst it was not quenched for touchdowns today, then I don't know what you're looking for, because 133 points, but the first 2 weeks of the season, the performance, especially from the first couple of groups, last week and this week has been exceptional.
0: All right, clock strikes zero. And the Dogs are now 2-0. Georgia will be at Arkansas. Again, that is noon east, 11 central next Saturday, and the Hogs will be at Utah tonight at 10:15. So 2-0 now for Georgia, and the Dogs do it in impressive fashion. We'll come back and check the totals. DJ Shockley will visit with a victorious head coach, Kirby Smart. And then we wrap it up. Kevin Butler and David Johnston got a full afternoon with Dog Talk postgame live from Between the Hedges, where the Dogs make it 2-0. Georgia 70, Western Kentucky 20. 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
14: 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Once again, here's Neil Hondo Williamson.
18: Well, I think I could get used to this, fellas. This is kind of fun. 133 points in 2 weeks for the Bulldogs. 70-20. The final score today as Georgia rolls Western Kentucky all the way back up to Bowling Green. You talk about bowling. We knocked over their pins today. 70-20. We have John Stinchcomb, the new voice of Georgia football, Jeff Dantzler, up here with us, and DJ Shockley will grab Coach Smart as soon as we can. You wear the red and black every Saturday. Now carry them in your pocket with the University of Georgia Visa debit card or prepaid Regions Now card. 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Fellas, I'm looking at some of this. Here's something that John asked me to look up, JD. How many different players have caught passes for Georgia in just the first 2 weeks?
0: Let's see, was it 15 last week?
18: 15 last week.
0: Yes, I'm going to go 17 now total this
18: year. Five new ones today.
0: All right, so we're at over 20. Unbelievable.
18: 20.
0: Unbelievable.
18: It's pretty crazy, isn't it? See, if Bo Walker, Dwight Phillips, Peanut, Nate Frazier, three running backs who had not caught it, but Lawson Lucky and London Humphreys had not caught passes.
0: And those are guys who've obviously had some huge games. What do you think about Humphreys with the touchdown against Tennessee last year? Lucky had the three touchdown game against Ole Miss. I'm telling you, Craig Dandridge is a first-year player, and Talon Taylor, a second-year player. Those guys are popping right now.
18: Oh, they look sweet.
1: They look dangerous. What's a beautiful thing about this offense is that each person, as they've come in, whether it's running back or wide receiver, the tight end room, there is depth there, and there hasn't been a significant drop-off, especially early on, when you look at the rotation of players. And so for a guy like London Humphreys, who last week didn't show up on the stat sheet, but yet you watch the runs and the catches and the runs after the catches because of his blocks that he keyed, for him to be able to come out and get a touchdown, kind of a little payment, like, hey man, we see what you're doing, I appreciate that. Same thing for Elias Williams, that he's doing some of the yeoman's work, some of the blocking, and then when you get those catches and you get those touchdowns, it's the rest of the offense's way of saying thank you, basically.
18: Well, the offense was in gear. We pulled this out for you earlier. Let's see. Last week it took us just under 20 minutes to get to 35-0. This time just over 20 minutes. What went wrong? Somebody will ask, what went wrong, coach? Why didn't you do it? 35-0 in 20 minutes. Now let's look at Gunnar Stockton's stats over the first two games. He has played about 41 minutes. He's 28 for 32 passing for 436 yards, 8 touchdown passes, no interceptions in about 41 minutes, Stench.
1: I don't know if it gets any better than that. And if it does, it's only because we're spoiled. You look at it, 5 touchdowns today in the first half, a long of 70. He had a slant route to Sakobi that went the distance. And, I mean, all both games, every time he's at the helm, he's had to extend plays. But yet he's also made the right decision. He's protected the ball when he was running it. He made good choices when you're throwing back across the middle and has conducted this offense in a way that keeps the defense on its heels constantly. They had everything at their disposal, the short passes, the long throws, the intermediate throws, moving the pocket. It's all been done with Gunnar out there.
0: And I think the big number is 11 of 11 as we watch Kevin Butler eat chicken fingers to us next door. Yum, yeah. Yum. 11 for 11. Gunner possessions and Gunner led Georgia touchdown drives.
18: It's been crazy efficient for the Bulldogs, that's for sure. Today we had Tyreek Green return a kickoff 92 yards for a touchdown. DeMello Jones returned an interception 62 yards. Got tackled at the one. Good. The return game looked good.
0: Well, Green also had the defensive score off that fumble recovery.
18: Oh, yeah, that's right.
0: Now, that might be one a lot of times in the various sports. We'll declare something a record until somebody can prove it differently. But to have a fumble recovery and a kickoff return for a touchdown in the same game, that's a limited group, I would say.
18: Yeah, that's pretty interesting observation. It was an interesting.
1: Who else could it be? I mean, outside
0: it
1: of Tyreek Green,
0: just on a freaky play
18: freak,
0: like
18: yeah.
0: that, yeah.
18: yeah, you know, somewhere just a freak.
0: I mean, that might even be one like you throw the NFL in that. That probably hasn't happened very much.
18: Yeah, it is. And just
0: call it a record till somebody says, no, so and so did it.
18: Yeah.
1: You'll have to prove us otherwise.
0: That's right.
18: Old Red Johnson back in 1927 for the Chicago Meat Packers or whatever the heck they were back then. All right, last week we had the dive by Elias for a touchdown. Today the hurdle by Chauncey Bowens. Last week scored on the third play of the game. This week scored on the third play of the game. A lot of similarities here as Georgia just tattoos Western Kentucky 70-20. Three short fields today as well, J.D.
0: Yeah, took advantage of that. It was great to see. So Georgia, last week it was all on drives. This week the Dogs had drives, big plays, long plays, short fields, knots, you name it, scoring touchdowns and setting up touchdowns in a variety of forms and fashions.
18: John, second straight week where we've played a ton of people. I mean, we're going four deep on the depth chart, especially, I shouldn't say especially on defense. I'm thinking about on offense, too.
1: I think you're off the depth chart on one.
18: we're way off. That's what I mean. We're only three deep on our depth chart here, you know, with the exception of receivers. But holy smokes, we're going so deep. We're like, who's this guy? It's like the Butch Cassidy and the Sundance Kid. You know, who is that guy?
1: Yep, and it's opportunities earned by this team. And the fact that you come out and you're so efficient. You talk about 11 for 11 under Gunner. You're hitting 35 points within the first 20 minutes of the game. Today you've created a turnover off the very first kickoff. It's been a complete showing, and it has allowed all the players to play, and again, a game like this, they probably face stiffer competition in practice. But to have the opportunity to go out there, one, it's an honor for them, for every player. You put in the work, you're training as if you're a starter, and whether you're a young guy or a fifth-year player, you're putting in that work. And so to be able to play between the hedges and get that shine time, that's hard earned. And I also think this. I think when you have a coaching staff like Kirby that continues to coach and you're up by 50, but yet the opponent is inside your run red zone and you're getting fired up off every play, it becomes contagious. It makes it important. It adds value to the game and the players that are playing it so they don't feel like, oh, I'm just going out there for mop-up time. I'm going out there to compete
19: for and get better. And maybe my time isn't now, but when it gets to my time, I'll be ready for it.
18: JD, I've always said that the one thing that Kirby, well, of the many things that Kirby has shown me as a head coach, now in his 11th season, is he is such a gentleman. And you see us score 63 and 70, and we all know from watching, it could have been a lot worse than that. He has, for years, pulled back the reins, and we see us just going, you know, student body right, student body left here in the fourth quarter.
0: Yeah, I think you got a couple factors there. There's always respect for that opponent.
18: Yeah.
0: Now, neither of these games was played with a running clock. They didn't shorten up the quarters either. But I think big picture, when you look at what Georgia's got in the quarterback room right now with Puglisi and Montgomery and then Millender behind Gunner, you've got to let those guys play. Yeah. Not just hand it off, to be able to see what they can do. And then when you look, as you guys were mentioning earlier, kind of down the depth chart, guys like Jay Lamar, Nick Peel, who are just freshman running backs here, those guys running hard and running good. So I think that's a reason maybe you're seeing a few more points scored in games like these than you have maybe the last couple of years, just because of A, the depth that Georgia's got at quarterback, but also it's a relative lack of experience with those guys. I mean, we played so many close games last year. It's not like Puglisi had a ton of snaps and Montgomery barely played. So you've got to get them a chance to play in these game situations, and they're performing very well.
18: Yeah, well, we talked about that during the tailgate show, saying to the guys at one point, to Shock and to Stengis, you know, some of our guys played more last week who may not have gotten any minutes last year. Incredible. Two straight weeks. All right. 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Some finals for you today. Michigan upsets 11th-ranked Oklahoma, 17-10 in the Big House. Kansas State knocked off Washington State, 34-7. Bill Belichick and the Tar Heels now 2-0. Carolina rolls East Tennessee State, 35-3. West Virginia beat UT Martin, 52-7. Number 5, Indiana, no problem with Howard, 55-0 Hoosiers there. 10th-ranked Texas A&M hosted Arizona State. Aggies pounded the Sun Devils, 48-20. Penn State went into Philadelphia and beat Temple, 16th-ranked Nittany Lions, 27-9 winners. Wake Forest went into West Lafayette, Indiana, and in two overtimes, edged Purdue, 38-36. We will give you games in progress shortly. We do want to take a break so we can get back and get to Coach Smart when he is ready for us. The Georgia Bulldogs Football Radio Network is brought to you by Georgia Power. We're here for the win. Georgia Power is here for you. DJ Shockley waiting for Coach Smart. As we said, we'll send it down there shortly. 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We'll continue after these words. Georgia wins it today, 70-20 on the Bulldogs Sports Network.
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23: The new voices of Georgia football, Jeff Dantzler and John Stinchko, plus the old hand DJ Shockley and your old buddy Hondo here on the radio as Georgia wins today 70-20 over Western Kentucky. 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
23: 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All right, they tell me that DJ has got Coach Smart moving into the room right now, so we'll take another quick break. Then we'll come back and have exclusive post-game interviews with DJ and Kirby after this. The Locker Room Show, presented by Regions and the Governor's Office of Highway Safety, continues after these words. Georgia 70, Western Kentucky 20, Bulldog Sports Network.
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1: All right, thanks, Hondo. In Coach Smart's office after a big win along with President Moorhead. President, you good with 70 points today? That worked out for you? President Moorhead approved. Coach, first off, got a chance to do a little something different today. I know everybody excited about the chance to wear the white uniforms and go out and, you know, do it in front of the crowd. What was your first impressions of those and just getting out and playing in the second game?
5: I appreciate the fans buying into it and dressing in white and turning out with some strange weather conditions rolling in and things in doubt. But I thought our fan base was great. It looked awesome. Hope I never do it again, but I'm just kidding. It's a distraction, and we obviously had some players that were distracted by it and didn't play to our standard in the second half.
1: Your quarterback, Gunner, had more touchdowns than incompletions in this game. You had a couple running backs who played really well. Nate, his first six carries of the year have been four touchdowns. Just, you can see the strain guys wanting to get in the zone. When you think about how those guys played, what stands out to you?
5: Yeah, you know, they worked really hard during the week in practice and came up with some good schemes and some good blocking. I thought Nate ran really hard. I thought Gunner did a nice job with the passing game that he was afforded. And tough conditions, ball's a little slick and wet. I think both teams struggled with that and made for you know, a lot of costly either turnovers or almost turnovers.
1: I know that's something that you will go back to the drawing board and make sure that's something that doesn't happen again. How do you continue to force the issue when it comes to putting the ball on the ground?
5: Can't do it, wet or not. You can't do it. You can't put the ball in harm's way. You got to be conservative. You got to be smart. Got to be disciplined with the ball. We're going to probably play in some kind of weather or rain again, and we just can't have that.
1: You saw a couple other guys make some plays. Saw Chauncey go and have a big, big play there. Jumping into the end zone, some other guys on the outside. But just talk about up front. You have a lot of guys playing a lot of different roles up there. We can think about the versatility you have there. What do you think gives you an advantage as you go forward?
5: Yeah, I mean, the depth has to help us. We're getting ready to go into SEC play, and you can't, you know, you can't get away with the mistakes that we had today when you play a good team. And that's just, a lot of people don't know that. And that's probably the downside of playing all these young players is you don't get SEC game ready without a, you know, really quality opponent. And I have a lot of respect for Western Kentucky and Tennessee State, but we've got to make sure our team's ready to play at a higher standard when you play these SEC teams.
1: All right, thanks, Coach. We'll be right back with more of my coach. Back to you, Hondo.
18: 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Thank you, Coach. 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
18: 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Meanwhile, in the locker room just off of Dooley Field, we have DJ Shockley with Coach Kirby Smart. Take it away, Shock.
1: I know you guys were able to, you always talk about being able to take the ball away, had a chance to get a couple off of them today. I know you kind of harp on that. Was that something positive to see from your defense, being able to take the ball away and almost having 14 points on the defense side of the ball?
5: Yeah, it was great. It was an awesome chance to do that, and I think the weather had more to do with it than we did, and we've got to create more turnovers if we're going to be a great team, because we're not going to be a high sack team. We've got to be a high turnover team.
1: You had a lot of guys getting a chance to play again, similar to what you saw last week. I know the second half wasn't up to the standard that you wanted to. How do you continue to force the issue when trying to get more guys playing at the standard that you like?
5: Yeah, they go practice every day. They take reps, and I don't think a lot of them pay attention and learn. That's disappointing for me, because I'm, you know, of the belief that if you're out there, you're a starter, and you should play to that standard, and we got a lot of guys not doing that.
1: You had a bunch of guys on that side of the ball flying around a little bit. A lot of depth as far as in that first half, guys flying around making some plays. But I know third down, another big key for you, not to the standard as well. Is there something first and second down you look for and say, you know, how do we get better, or is it just getting off the field on third down?
5: We got to get off the field. We had multiple chances with that second group. It's disappointing because we want to lead the country in third down conversions, and we put threes and fours in the game, and they can't execute and give up plays, and it's unfortunate. That's the guys, because they get judged by the performance of the others.
1: All right, Coach, you got a big part of the season about to go away. Obviously, it starts next week in the SEC, going to Arkansas. What's the challenge, first off, of going on the road and getting these guys ready for the first road game of the season?
5: Yeah, it's just really hard to win on the road in the SEC. I mean, look at the stats over the history of the league. The road games are really hard. Then you add in the fact that it's the first road game for a lot of kids. It's a startup program that's got a new coach. It's got the recipe for, you know, super tight, tough ball games. And that's, look, our league is 40% one-score games. You might as well count on it being a one-score game and not be shocked when it is, because that's what predominantly they are. You don't go off recruiting rankings and stats. You go off, you know, who plays well and who executes well, and it needs to be us.
1: All right, Coach, one last thing. As you get ready for Arkansas, what's the challenge you face this week as you get your team ready to go and play their first SEC game?
5: Well, breaking a lot of our guys in, communication. It's not like being at home. You got to deal with some crowd noise, and it affects you. And you can't take a bunch of penalties. You got to communicate well, execute at a high level. They've got a really good team. They've got a quarterback who's extremely athletic, and we'll see how it goes.
1: All right, appreciate it, Coach. That's the post-game interview with head coach Kirby Smart. Back to you, Hondo.
18: All right. Thank you, Shock. Thank you, Coach. 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Toyota, let's go places. Next week, our broadcast will begin at 8 a.m. with Dog Talk pregame and then a noon kick from Arkansas, about to say Little Rock, Fayetteville, Arkansas. And we'll come back with final thoughts with Jeff and Stinch in just a second. Well, actually, JD, we let Stinch pick the stat of the game, so we're going to let you pick Coach Smart's player of the game. Who do you like as the player of the game?
9: Gunnar Stockton.
18: Okay. I thought you might go with Tyreek because of the uniqueness.
3: That is unique, Tyreek, no doubt. But six possessions, six touchdowns. Just the field general was in command again, 11 for 11 this season. It's just astounding.
18: Hey, I like this Bulldog Illustrated. That's good.
3: Thank you, sir.
18: Yeah, I'm sorry that they couldn't get John, and they had to get Bob Kessling to sit in for him for the drawing. Who drew that of you?
19: I did not.
18: All right, Coach Smart's player of the game is presented by Primerica, championing middle-income families' financial game plan for a more secure financial future. All right, and now we have to check that Modelo scoreboard. Don't have to, as my wife likes to tell me, the always fabulous Mrs. Hondo says, we get to check.

0: Rice nothing. They are late in the first half. Also, midway through the second quarter, Kentucky leads Alabama 14-10. C-A-T-S, Cats. Go, Cats, go. Brigham Young, ranked 15th, leads Arizona 14-10. They are early second quarter. Number 19, Washington, leads Utah State 10-7. They are late in the second quarter. Okay, that's going to do it for our broadcast. Jeff and Stinch, final thoughts.
1: Great win for Georgia. The Dogs did what Georgia was supposed to do for a second straight week. Got a lot of momentum, a lot of guys feeling good. Some things where Georgia's got to clean up, no doubt about that. And it is going to be mighty, mighty tough out in Fayetteville, Arkansas next Saturday. So be ready to lock in for that SEC opener. Remember, Arkansas, by the way, they play at Utah tonight at 10:15.
2: Couldn't have been a better start for Georgia in their first two outings. 133 straight points for this offense, and defense included. Defense and special teams contributed today. So exactly where you wanted to start this season, but like everyone recognizes, we're now going to go on the road in the SEC. So the competition's going to get stiffer. I would only hope that we win by 50, but I think these days are to be appreciated and recognized in their uniqueness.
0: We recovered the opening kickoff, a fumble by Western Kentucky, and punched it in three plays later. Also had a kickoff return for a touchdown today. So you're right, Stinch. Boy, the special teams coming up big indeed. All right, some stats for you before we go again. Gunnar Stockton has played 41 minutes or so this year. He is 28 for 32 with 436 yards, 8 touchdowns, 0 interceptions. Just incredible for Gunner. Dog Talk post game with David Johnston and Hall of Fame kicker Kevin Butler is coming up. The Locker Room Show has been presented by Regions and the Governor's Office of Highway Safety. Thank you to our producer engineer Adam Gillespie, who went tarps off today, didn't he, JD?
3: Oh,
0: yeah, baby. Yeah, that brain was coming down at Sanford Stadium, and the road dog jumped right in with the rest of the fans. Our studio producer is Talik Pratt. Chris Schiavone is my co-spotter. For our play-by-play team of Jeff Dantzler, John Stinchcomb, and DJ Shockley, this is Neil Hondo Williamson. Once again, our final score from Dooley Field at Sanford Stadium, second-ranked Georgia improves to 2-0 with a 70-20 victory over Western Kentucky. Till next time, God bless you, good night, and go Dogs!
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2: All right, another big win for the Dogs this afternoon, and Georgia improves to 2-0 with that 70-20 win over Western Kentucky. It was 49-6 at halftime. Things got a little kind of wonky there in the second half, but the Dogs take care of business. And Kevin, 2-0, kind of like we thought, but a lot of points on the scoreboard here these first two games.
3: Wow, I don't know if it's a scoregami or not. I have never heard of a score 70-20. Maybe in some kind of basketball games when it's really lopsided. But Georgia came out and, behind Gunnar Stockton, we're very efficient at the beginning. Opening kickoff, we got a fumble, put it in the end zone right there with a minute and 1 second gone in the game. And after that, it was pretty much downhill for the Hilltoppers. Georgia really was efficient to start out with. They did everything right. But as you just said, game got a little longer, had a little bit of rain, nothing really heavy. It did rain steady for maybe about 3 or 4 minutes. And then it kind of got sloppy a little bit. I think the ball went on the ground. We got the ball on the ground, but we also put the ball on the ground. But when you're talking about, how many touchdowns? 8 touchdowns today?
2: The first 7 possessions, Georgia scored a touchdown.
3: You know what? And that's where we talk about it. I don't think, I was talking to my son, Drew. I said, Drew, I don't recall ever, I was never in a game. But even being at a game that was 49-0 with 5 minutes and 50 seconds left in the first half, and Western Kentucky came back and got a score there to not make it a 49-0 at halftime. But just total dominance by the Bulldogs in the first half. Defense looked good. Linebackers are fast. I just like Kirby. You know, we talked about it before the game. Even Kirby said it, turnovers in the first play of the game. Georgia got a turnover, and I think they worked off of that and just blew them out.
2: Yeah, they fumble the opening kickoff. The Dogs end up scoring the first of, like we said, 7 straight possessions, 2 plays, 18 yards, and it just seemed like Western Kentucky just could not get it going again.
3: They looked like they got it going late in the fourth quarter.
2: Yeah.
3: I think they were lined up more against some competition that they felt like they could handle. And you play with a sense of pride. These guys are proud of who they are. They're proud of the effort they came in, but it just wasn't enough today.
2: The Bulldogs now, as we said, 2-0, taking care of business here in these two games like we thought they would and like they should, and now get the SEC opener next week.
3: Well, you know what? Every guy that's going to touch that ball next week on offense for Arkansas is a tremendous athlete, and that's going to be new for the Bulldogs to see it. They're going to have to handle some much more competitive competition, and that's exactly what they're going to see. Arkansas is going to be fired up. They get a chance to start their season off with a brilliant win against the Bulldogs, and we've seen it. We've seen it today. Today, college football starting up, folks. That Michigan-Oklahoma game was something else, and you're just going to start watching games like that. Oklahoma State and Oregon, they're going back and forth right now. Don't know how that Alabama was behind early to Kentucky. You just never know what you're going to face in the SEC, and each week in college football, every team you play is going to be better than they were the week before. We certainly saw that today coming from Tennessee State to Western Kentucky. Western Kentucky has some better athletes on there, and they played tougher, and they didn't quit. That's for sure. There's a lot of quit out there when you hang 70 on you. Kudos to them for not quitting and playing hard.
2: And, they know they've got Indiana next week on the road, too, but they got pride, too, and they're one of the top mid-majors. They've been a good mid-major out of Conference USA. And
3: if they don't win
2: next week, they'll still be, I think, hardened for what they'll have to do in their conference.
3: Yeah, they know. All they had to do is look in the scoreboard. 55-0, Indiana won today, so that program's on a roll, too. So they're not going to let up, but It'll be a competitive situation for them, but what a heck of a schedule they have.
2: Ah, man, unbelievable. It really is. By the way, we'll keep you updated on the scores as well. I see where Oklahoma State has retaken the lead on Oregon 36-31. And, man, Michigan, they got no chance against Oklahoma all week long. And what ends up happening, they beat them.
3: Well, you know what? It's a hard place to play. You go up to Ann Arbor and you get in front of 110,000 people. It's an experience that most of the time college people hadn't seen, especially when you have a matchup like that. All of a sudden, if Georgia found themselves going up there, that's a tough place to play. Doesn't matter what their record is. This early in the year, we always talk about what's one first week to second week. It would have been devastating had they made that Hail Mary last week.
2: I
3: think that got them focused on, all right, we got one under the belt. We really need to get ready and prepare, and they did a great job today.
2: Dog Talk Postgame presented by Pruitt Health, where family makes us stronger. Proud partner of the Georgia Bulldogs. And, of course, we'd love to hear from you. We'll start lining up those phone calls, 888-81-DOGS, 888-813-2947. Are you ready for some phone calls, Kevin?
3: I sure am. We'll start taking them in just a few minutes. And it'll be interesting to see what people say. I mean, our quarterback running the ball down and getting the holy heck popped out of him, ball goes on the ground. We got a lot of running backs. I mean, I love Mike Bobo, but I'm just telling you, I don't think our running should start with our quarterbacks. I think we've got a heck of a fleet of running backs, and they ran hard again today, clipping out big averages. Nate was out there, 6 carries for 55 yards. That's a short little 9.2 clip a carry, and that'll be dangerous for any team because he's got great backups. Nick Peel, you saw him out there playing a lot today. Tough runner. Bo Walker was out there. Georgia's got a great group of running backs, and I just would rather see them run than our quarterbacks because I like our quarterback class. We might need it to get a little lighter.
2: You know what else I like to see? A long touchdown on a slant.
3: Yeah, how about that?
2: I like that.
3: Speed.
2: I like that.
3: Speed.
2: I'm
3: telling you what, it was great. Talon making some great catches out there. Everybody really doing a good job when they were in there, and that's something that we haven't seen a lot of, but we're seeing it for 2 weeks, and it's consistent, and that's what really gets me excited.
2: And again, we had the same thing last week, double-digit players carrying the ball, double-digit players catching the ball, and everyone getting in there. And the second week in a row, we saw 4 quarterbacks play.
3: Yeah, you can't ask for a better 2 games to start out and to play like Georgia did. I'd say it was late in that third quarter. In the fourth quarter, we got a little sloppy out there, and I think that's good. When you look at 8 quarters of potentially sloppy ball because of who you're playing, Georgia played some really clean ball last week. First half was tremendously clean and very effective.
2: All right, like we said, we will get to your calls when we come back on the Kroger call-in line, 888-81-DOGS, 888-813-2947. Of course, on Twitter, The Real Butthead, Kevin Butler.
3: That me.
2: And yours truly, D. Johnston, UGA.
3: D. Johnston.
2: Get to us that way as well. All right, looking forward to it. We'll take a break. We'll be right back. Your call's coming up next on the Georgia Bulldogs Sports Network.
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2: David Johnston and the Hall of Famer Kevin Butler along with you here high atop Sanford Stadium as we are celebrating another victory for the Bulldogs. I know it's one of those things which, like, okay, the Dogs did what they had to do, but 60 points in back-to-back games for the or more for the first time in 111 years.
3: You're kidding me.
2: 1915. Did I do the math right there? Yes.
3: I had no idea scoreboards even went up that high back then.
2: that's right.
3: Incredible.
2: Busting the old scoreboard.
3: Yeah, but we have a confirmation that 70-20 is the first time that's a score gone for
2: it. Awesome.
3: University of Georgia.
2: Awesome. That is good to know.
3: That's pretty cool.
2: So we got Scorigami today, and we have back-to-back 60-point games for the first time since 1915.
3: And nobody can be upset because everybody's been involved.
2: That's right. That's absolutely right. All right, 888-81-DOGS, 888-813-2947. Some damn good dogs listening in. J.P. Stewart, Matt Hoitzma, Chris Hoitzma, thanks to you guys. We really do appreciate it. Let's go to your calls there on the Kroger call-in line. You know what? I got to get everything situated here. We'll get to it here in just a second. Never compromise your budget with lower prices on over 1,000 items. Kroger, proud partner of the Georgia Bulldogs. And I got a tap dance here for just 1 second, and then we'll be good to go. Or I might have to get Brandon to, well, there you go. Thank you very much, Brandon.
3: I like that.
2: Leading it off, Bulldog Mark in Mississippi. Bulldog Mark, you're on the Kroger call-in line. Welcome to Dog Talk Postgame.
10: Well, DJ and KB, is glad to be on the call today. And, wow, what a big score win again, and what this team did. The first teams look really good and moving forward. But kind of have a two-part question for you guys. First off, you know, Coach Smart is a little tough on the backups, even down to the third and fourth string. And, yeah, they've got some opportunities and learning, but I just kind of want to know your guys' thoughts on that. And then secondly, who do you think will be our go-to offensive guy this season? Will it be a running back, a wide receiver, and what your thoughts are on that? Outside of that, go Dawgs!
3: Yeah. Awesome, awesome. Well, you know, I'll talk about the first thing because I do keep an eye on Coach Smart, especially when plays go wrong, and see how the interaction is with the players. And he was intense with some players today, and I think you need to be. I mean, we're stepping into the SEC. He's no harder than on them than he is in practice. Probably harder in practice. If you could hear what he said in practice over the loudspeaker, we'd still have people sitting in here to wonder, you know, trying to listen to some more.
2: But yeah,
3: you know, I think when he gets intense with the players, it's for good reason. you go over things in practice and then you don't do them on the field, they need to be instilled in your mind so it's a reaction and it's not something you have to think about doing. If you're having to think about doing it, you haven't done it enough in practice to react to it.
2: And also, too, I mean, you're not doing the backups, you're not doing the second or third stringers any good if you're taking it any easier on them than you are the starters.
3: Absolutely not. I mean,
2: there's
3: the starters get chewed out.
2: Expectation for everybody.
3: And I think, as a backup or somebody you're trying to break in the line, I've been in a situation where, hey, you know, if he's yelling at me and it's productive, that means he's noticing me. And that's a good thing. You just don't want to be, cussed out and pushed away, because then it's been something that you've been doing consistently, and that does not put you on the field.
2: That's right. That's right. So, yeah, it's a certain level of expectation, a certain level of excellence, mm-hmm. and that's what Kirby wants, and if he's not going to get it, he's either going to go somewhere else or he's going to let you know about it.
3: Yeah, and the second part of his question is, say, who do you think on offense is going to be our go-to receiver or running back? I think it's the it's a kind of a cheap answer to you, but it's a combination of both of those. when somebody, and it doesn't matter, I look at Nate Frazier as being the running guy, and then our receiver is still up in the air right now. Is it Canyon? Is it, Sokovi? Is it, think about Taylor?
2: Humphrey's back in it today.
3: I mean, we've got a lot, and we've been spreading it out. So I think the one thing that George has done to position them well going into the SEC is they have not earmarked anybody on offense. Everybody has been earmarked on offense, and everybody's been producing. That's tougher for Arkansas to prepare for than if you can say, well, they're going to run the ball with this guy, and they're going to go to this guy in a crunch. You can't say that about this team right now.
2: Absolutely, and that is that's a good thing, too. Maybe there's not going to be that. Maybe it's different.
3: I love it.
2: It kind of revolves around Gunnery. Yeah. Throws five first-half touchdown passes to five different receivers.
3: I mean, you can't complain about that unless, you're doing that fan duel and you need somebody to score, too.
2: That's right. Exactly.
3: What the heck?
2: Yeah. Absolutely. All right, we're going to take a quick break. We'll come back. We'll jump back to the phones when we get back. The phone numbers on the Kroger call-in line, 888-81-DOGS, 888-813-2947. We'd love to hear from you. The Dogs win it today. As Kevin said, he got confirmation. Scorigami for the Bulldogs, 70-20. If you were here, you saw something you'd never seen before. The Dogs win a game 70-20.
3: That's right. And the other one was two 60-point games back-to-back since
2: 1915.
3: Wow.
2: 1915. I believe our president then was Woodrow Wilson.
3: Wow.
2: So just
3: that's pretty good.
2: 111 years ago.
3: Coach Dooley would be proud of
2: He'd
3: that.
2: Love
3: fact. He'd
2: absolutely love it. Absolutely love it. All right, we'll take a quick break. We'll be right back. This is Dog Talk Postgame, presented by Pruitt Health on the Georgia Bulldogs Sports Network.
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2: 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David Johnston and the Hall of Famer Kevin Butler along with you. The Dogs win it today 70-20. Georgia now 2-0, and the Bulldogs will begin SEC play next Saturday, a noon Eastern time kickoff at Arkansas. The Hogs play tonight at 10:15 at Utah. They got a late one tonight. Yeah.
3: Well, that should be interesting. You can go if you're up at home. You can check it out.
2: Absolutely.
3: See exactly what the opponent's going to look like. That'll be really a good game for Georgia to get some good film on them, because you can't really hold back going on the road, going to a place like Utah. They've upset many teams there.
2: Oh, yeah.
3: And that's something that you got to be aware of.
2: I know Arkansas wasn't crazy. They had the 10:15 tonight, and then they get the noon kickoff on Saturday, well, which is 11 o'clock their time.
3: I can tell you one person that hates that kind of stuff, and that is Coach King Kirby Smart. He does not like any of that stuff. He'd like to be on a nice, you know, consistent schedule.
2: Absolutely.
3: But when you get put in situations like that, it does take a toll, especially with all that travel.
2: It's tough. It really is. All right, Kevin, back to the phones. 888-81-DOGS, 888-813-2947. Our man JJ, the auctioneer in Aiken, South Carolina. JJ, you're on Dog Talk postgame.
22: Hunker down, dogs. JD and KB. Hey, we played good. We scored 70 points today, but think about it is we can't have turnovers, and then we create turnovers, because that kind of hurt with our turnover, and we turned the ball over and gave them touchdowns too. We can't do that. That guy today from Florida State, man, I bet you his head's held high today. He scored 14 points, two touchdowns today. We gave him two touchdowns today, and we can't do that. Defense, we played good the second half. No, got some backups in there, but we can't do that. And we play in Arkansas, the Razorbacks, next weekend, guys, our early start. Hey, we know how them tusks feel. They sting, they hurt, and they scratch us all up, guys. But we got to play better ball. Let's hunker down, go dogs.
3: Oh, now, thank you there, buddy. I appreciate that feedback. It is good. I think you're right. You're always kind of right. He's always right on schedule with what needs to happen. And the bottom line is, yeah, you don't want to put the ball on the ground. We did that. We did take the ball away, but you, just like you said, it nullifies it. You don't want to do that. Big plays today. We had some big plays. Kickoff return was a big play. Ty Green, what a great run. What a great effort. Scooped up one earlier. Scored on what they considered an interception as it goes down. I don't know if it's going to be a fumble or what at the end.
2: So it was an interception, and then he actually gets credited with a fumble recovery in the end zone.
3: So on the score sheet, it just said interception. So yeah. I agree with you 100%.
2: Let's see if I got this right.
3: I'm glad they didn't review it.
2: Blake Stewart gets credit for the interception.
3: Okay.
2: And Green gets credit for the touchdown.
3: Wow. So they each, I wonder if they each should get just 3 points.
2: I wonder, yeah. Three and a half, or yeah, just
3: but you
2: three,
3: know, it,
2: yeah.
3: It, I mean, it was a bing-bang right there in the corner, and I guess when they slowed it down, they saw that he was in, but I was fully expecting a long review on that one, and thank goodness it's not. It wasn't, because we'd still be listening to Jeff and Hondo over there.
2: That's right. By the way, J.J. mentioned the quarterback, and he was actually not the starter today, Brock Glenn.
3: Brock Glenn. Is it Blake or Brock?
2: Brock Glenn.
3: Gotcha.
2: Yes, out of Covington, Tennessee. He's a Florida State transfer. Very interestingly, he was the starting quarterback for Florida State in the Orange Bowl, December 30th, 2023, that the Dogs won 63-3. Now here he is. He comes in as a backup. Georgia wins 70-20. I had to get my calculator out, Kevin.
3: Yeah.
2: So he's played the Dogs twice, 133-23. But yeah,
3: that's a scoregami,
2: like
3: too. That's a scoregami.
2: Yes, it is. Yes, it is. But I tell you what, some toughness today. Maybe he'll be their starter next week at Indiana.
3: Well, you know what? It looks like they could use a little bit of a change up. And certainly he's played in some big situations. Not always come out in the best situation. But you know what? It was right. He played with heart this afternoon, got in the end zone twice. Nobody's done that on the Dogs this year. I wouldn't expect a lot of people to get on the Dogs into the end zone twice.
2: Absolutely. So. Absolutely. Hey, tomorrow morning, 10 to noon, you know what happens, Kevin, because you're there.
3: I do.
2: The Hilltop Grill in Athens as KB, Eric Zier, and JD break down all the action from today's game. Hilltop Grill, located on 2310 West Broad Street in Athens. I had dinner there last night, saw my man Bert. He said he's already getting ready. Those bacon-wrapped shrimp,
3: gosh, they're the best. I had two people come up to me today and go, listen, you could be honest with me. Food's not that good. I mean, y'all just do that because you're there. I go, no, sir. Food's that good. The food is phenomenal there.
2: I had some catfish.
3: I love the catfish.
2: It was delicious.
3: Catfish is very good.
2: I love it. I love it.
3: All
2: it
3: their
2: great.
3: Seafood that they do there is just wonderful. The steaks are wonderful. And the BLT is, I would not advise you to order that because the chef comes out kind of a little bit angry.
2: Is that right?
3: He carried a big knife one time. I was like, okay, forget the bacon.
2: Forget it. 888-81-DOGS. 888-813-2947. Those are the phone numbers on the Kroger call-in line. Back to the phones on the other side, along with Kevin Butler. I'm David Johnston, and you're listening to Dog Talk Postgame, presented by Pruitt Health here on the Georgia Bulldogs Sports Network.
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2: All right, speaking of X and UGA Dog Talk, thanks to Purr Dog, that's P-U-R-R Dog listening in. Glenn Harrell says, go Dogs. Good to hear from UGA alum 95 and also Will Wilson. Thanks to y'all. Also, T.A. Wolfhound listening in as well.
3: Wolfhound.
2: We do appreciate it. And we thank each and every one of you. By the way, buddy of mine, Ben Lasley,
3: yeah.
2: Oklahoma State alum, and
3: he's very happy right now.
2: He's out there.
3: Is he?
2: He's
3: really
2: out there. Oklahoma State has pulled the upset and beat Oregon 39-31.
3: 31.
2: Yeah.
3: That is a crazy, crazy upset early in the year. A lot of people had Oregon playing in their national championship game. Some people picked them to win the national championship. Most everybody in the nation had them in their top four or five teams.
2: Incredible. And they had a close game with Boise State last week. Yeah. Oregon did. And I know Boise State, that's nothing to be ashamed of if you're in a close game with them. But, yeah, you just kind of wonder now with Oregon and Oklahoma State starting over. You know, they got a new head coach and all.
3: Yeah.
2: Excuse me, Oklahoma State. And yeah, here they are, storming the field second. They lost to Tulsa last week.
3: At least somebody's going to get a check.
2: That's right. That's
3: Oregon
2: right.
3: Will get a check now because the field got stormed. I don't think it's going to help with the Band-Aids that they need right now. But, boy, that gives wake up, Georgia. Just understand things can happen when you go on the road against anybody.
2: That's right. Absolutely. And that's case in point for next week where the Dogs are going to be a double-digit favorite, more than
3: absolutely
2: likely.
3: You know, another, they'll go through a couple of scores right now. Michigan beating Oklahoma 17-10.
2: Yep.
3: What a huge, huge win for a program that was at the top just a few years ago and has really kind of spiraled down. Maybe they've kind of hit bottom, found it with a big, big victory today. Indiana 55-0 over Howard. And one team that I think a lot of people need to just make sure that you keep on the radar, Virginia Tech rolls again, 44 points on Old Dominion, 21.
2: Old Dirty. Yeah.
3: They're just producing right now. They got a lot of enthusiasm up there.
2: How about we're almost at halftime, 2 seconds away. It looks like it's like glare. Is that Kentucky attempting a field goal? I can't really see, but I know Kentucky's up 14-13 with 2 seconds left in the half. And that's quite a story there.
3: Well, you know what?
2: Over Alabama.
3: You know, they don't need any more information or any more storylines down in Alabama right now. They've been focusing on this coach for a couple of years now. And as I said, we talked about it in pregame. There's nothing fun about going up to Lexington to play Kentucky up there. They're awful tough at home. They're just one of those teams that are physical. And they don't go away. And that's going to be a tough, tough second half for Alabama. And they better buckle up because it's going to be a battle in that second half.
2: All right, the Kroger call-in line, 888-81-DOGS, 888-813-2947. Thanks to Andrew hanging on in Rabun County. Andrew, you're next up on Dog Talk Postgame presented by Pruitt Health. Pruitt Health, how are you, Andrew?
4: I'm good. How are you?
2: Fine, thank you. What do you got for us?
4: I just wanted to say I'm super excited to see, I'm up in Rabun County from Gunnar Stockton's hometown, also tied in for the Atlanta Falcons, Charlie Warner. Super
3: hell
4: excited to see them boys doing good. Just wanted to make a mention on I'm glad that the Bobo screen was not played too much today. And the times it was played, there was positive yards. Glad to see that happening. Yep. What would make me even more happy is to see Alabama get beat by that basketball team.
2: Well, they're losing 17-13 at halftime. Kentucky just made that field goal. And, Andrew, thank you for the call. We do appreciate it.
3: Yeah, you know, I like what's going on out there, too. You know, it's just you know, early in the season when we play two teams like we have, we just got to keep everything in check. But, boy, they've just been efficient. And that's the one thing I just can't recall when we've gone up against two teams that were certainly inferior to us. We did it always in a sloppy way. And the first bit of sloppiness I've seen in these two games came, you know, maybe right around the beginning of the fourth quarter. And it was just, you know, I think a concerted effort by Western Kentucky to play hard.
2: Yeah.
3: And they caught us off a little bit. And then Georgia, you know, they rounded back up and finished strong.
2: Teachable moments.
3: Absolutely.
2: They can happen in victories just like losses.
3: The victories sometimes are the harder ones to find, but it's certainly easier to coach and make your point.
2: Absolutely.
3: After a win.
2: Scana Energy, a proud partner of the Georgia Bulldogs Sports Network. 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And thanks so much to Scana Energy. Back to the phones, Kevin, and let's check in. Bob at Lake Hartwell. Hello, Bob, and welcome to Dog Talk Postgame.
5: Well, a couple of brief thoughts. Good afternoon, gentlemen, first of all. Well, I'm very pleased with how things are going so far. You're exactly right. Very efficient, especially for the boys. It's really going to play the bulk of the minutes. Our QB, right on down, several others. Very efficient. Kirby just wants to elevate the bottom part of that roster, and I totally get it. He wants them to step up because we may need some of them. And speaking of that, I'm very concerned about Tyreek Green. I saw him hobbling off the field at the end. I just pray that we don't lose him for any extended time. That boy is, well, I just tell you, as a freshman, he was going to see some action. Y'all know that as well as I do. And here's the one cheerful thought I'd leave you with. We could be a Clemson fan. So, thank goodness.
2: All right.
3: That's right. Well, they got their work cut out tonight with Georgia Southern.
2: Yeah, they do.
3: And Georgia Southern is, I was talking to some guys in the game, and they were Georgia Southern fans, and they say there's more excitement about this team right now down there. They feel like they have a legitimate team again down there. It's been a while, but that's exciting. They go in there. There's no telling what can happen over there at Clemson.
2: All right, Bob, thank you. We appreciate you. 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
10: Thanks, guys. This is, as everyone said, this is where we want to be right now. It's a good place to be. First team defense, another good example of just, we are fundamentally sound. We tackle guys, they go to the ground, and that's very encouraging. Another encouraging point, obviously Gunnar Stockton is so efficient right now. It had one ball. If you really want to be nitpicky and expect absolute perfection, he overthrew Isaiah Canyon on a go route, I think. Yep. But overall, he's playing well, and that's, the season starts next week, and this is where he will come into play. Our running game looks to be continue to be solid. But one thing I wanted to mention, Dandridge, we have a deep threat with good hands. I don't recall us having that really since Tavares King, and that's encouraging. It's going to be problematic for opposing defenses. So anyway, thanks as always, guys. Go Dogs.
3: Yeah, appreciate
2: Thank
3: that.
2: Thank you, Duke.
3: Thank you, Duke. Craig Danger Jr., yards after the catch. I like that, too.
2: But yeah.
3: Not only can he go deep, but he's going to catch that ball, bring it down, and then get some more yards. Had 22 yards after the catch today, total of 56. That's production right there. That's what we need out of receivers.
2: You know, and Kevin, it's funny, 16 passes were completed today to 12 different receivers.
3: It's really unbelievable. It was 11 last week, 12
2: this
3: week.
2: Yeah, I believe so, yeah.
3: That's just spreading it around, and that is a nightmare for a defensive coordinator to start to try to prepare for a University of Georgia right now. You combine that with how many different runners did we have?
2: We had 12. And even team got in again today like he did last
3: Unbelievable.
2: Week.
3: So Unbelievable.
2: But team doesn't – whenever team gets on the stat sheet, that's not usually a good thing. So.
3: Well, it's teaching everybody these games right now are 100% in the Bulldogs' favor for making them a better football team through these 2 weeks. When you look at them and on paper, you're going, how are we going to get better? Well, we just don't need to get hurt. Well, we accomplished that, and we're out there, and we accomplished a lot more than that with the points that we put up. And certainly, as the caller was saying, Duke was right. Our defense, wow. I saw Chris Cole close on a sweep. He came across the face of the offensive line. He really beat the running back to the corner.
2: Yeah.
3: And made a great tackle.
2: I remember what, yeah.
3: I mean, that kid is, he's special. And that's one guy that we're going to have fun watching this year.
2: We might have to call him Coffee.
3: Coffee
2: is for closers.
3: That's right, baby.
2: And that's what he did.
3: He sure did, man. He's closing hard.
2: Big time.
3: That's some bold coffee, baby.
2: Big time. All right, back to the phones. Let's check in with Donald calling us from Lake Hartwell. Donald, thanks for joining us here on Dog Talk Postgame.
8: David, Kevin, good to hear from you. Lake Hartwell, Georgia, it's been a very good day. We finally got some rain at the game. Wow. And go Dogs, and it's been a great day. Love it to death. And Kevin, I've met you several times through the years, but yeah, never said any word to you, made eye contact. But I've been watching Georgia since 1966.
3: Wow.
8: That was when Georgia Tech and Georgia was ranked 1 and 2. But I still listen to you, brother.
3: Well, we appreciate you listening, and that's a long time. You've been a faithful Bulldog, and that's what makes the Bulldog Nation so special. We appreciate your support.
8: Yeah, it is. I love listening to you.
3: Well, thank you.
2: Thank you, Donald.
8: When you played for Pittsburgh, I did.
3: I don't remember those days. I must have gotten hit that day. I played against Pittsburgh.
2: Played against them, that's right.
3: My son played for Pittsburgh.
2: That's right. That's right. All right, Donald, we appreciate you. Thank you so much for checking in.
3: Hey,
2: two of the last three callers have been from Lake Hartwell.
3: I think they might be up there celebrating a little bit.
2: Maybe so.
3: I hope so. What a beautiful
2: Bob
3: place.
2: Bob called in a few minutes ago. He had to make a little bit of a Clemson jab.
3: So
2: the Bulldog fans up there at Lake Hartwell are having a good time.
3: Yeah, if you can't jab Clemson up there, you're going to get jabbed by Clemson up there. So that works the same way.
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3: Yeah, those are really nice. If you looked for something like that and you're interested, I would definitely look into it. They're set up really close to the stadium. They're big. They're nice. They got everything you need.
2: The reason I like it so much, or I would like it so much, is because I'm just lazy. I don't want to do
3: anything. I like it a lot because I just, as I told you earlier, if you just go in there and act like you're supposed to be there, you're in.
2: Yeah, exactly.
3: Yeah. Dress properly.
2: Yeah.
3: And go in there and just start saying, hey, what's up, man? I had a great time last night. And then they'll look at you and go,
2: whoa.
3: Well, you were there too?
2: I've been told there's two things in life that you need to get places that you don't need, that you don't have a like a pass or something, either a clipboard or a ladder. If you have one of those two things, you can kind of get in a lot of places.
3: I like that. I like that.
2: I'd rather carry the clipboard, but ladders, if you have to use a ladder,
3: ladders are hard to carry around, but they're effective.
2: 888-81-DOGS, 888-813-2947. Back to the phones, we got Hanky in Winder.
3: Hanky.
2: Hello, Hanky, and welcome to Dog Talk Postgame.
0: Hey, good afternoon, guys. What a great win we had. I'm glad that we took all the pieces together. I'll tell you what, you cannot ask for a better thing than to see that, and I hope we can carry that energy, that fire, passion, and energy all the way to the mountaintop. Right now, we got to go through the valley, which is Arkansas, Oklahoma. Then we got some more teams to play. Vanderbilt, I believe. We got to play them this year.
3: Yep.
0: Got to play against Alabama soon.
3: Yep.
0: I mean, it's just going everywhere, man. I'll tell you what, we need to keep on doing what we're doing. We got to play like we are angry, like we want this thing bad enough. And not fall in the playoffs. All right, guys. Well, anyway, let's party on, baby. Go Dogs.
3: I appreciate that call, Hanky, and you're right, man. They gotta get that passion out there. But I tell you, I like the enthusiasm, the passion, the fire, whatever you want to call it. I like how Georgia showed up for each of these two games. Very, very easy not to. Very, very easy to come in lackadaisical, knowing your opponent is below you. But to go out there and to dominate and to make the game yours is what you need it to happen, and that's exactly what happened, and I'm excited about it.
2: I am too, and I look at it this way too. Yeah, the level of competition's one thing, but it's how you play, it's what you do, and Georgia has looked very, very, very good.
3: You know what? It's like it's in soccer. You know, when you watch this European soccer and these guys don't even get touched and they scream and fall on the ground, we're watching.
2: Yeah.
3: We know that's not real.
2: Yeah.
3: And when we're watching games like this, we can tell if there's effort. You can clearly see it. So guys can't just, you know, hide behind a half-ass performance. They've got to go out there and turn it in every day. Or else, guess what? Number two's right behind you. He's going to be in the next quarter. He shows that passion, that effort. All of a sudden, he's number one.
2: Yeah.
3: And that's the competition that makes teams great. And that's the kind of competition we have.
2: Well, Hanky, thank you very much for the call. We do appreciate that. Let's continue on. We've got Foy checking in from Gainesville. That's Gainesville, Georgia.
3: Foy?
2: Foy, F-O-Y-E, Foy. I think that's right. Foy, welcome to the show.
14: That's right. That's right, guys. You are certainly having a lot of fun there today. I love the dog talk post game, and you sound good today. And did you say I would need a clipboard or a ladder?
2: That's what I've been told.
3: Yeah,
2: I don't know if that really works, but that's what I've been told.
3: I'll get back to you. I'm going to talk to him about the ladder at the break.
14: Okay, good. Well, I am an 86-year-old fan.
2: Oh.
14: I have been a fan all my life of University of Georgia Bulldogs, and I didn't quite go back to 1915, not way back there. But anyway, I thought the game was great today. I loved it last week, and I'm just looking forward to a great season. I think Kirby is one of the best coaches I've ever known and ever watched, and I've watched a bunch of them from various schools in my lifetime, LSU and Notre Dame and some of those, you know. But anyway, always Georgia Bulldog is what I'm for. And, Kevin, I even pulled for you back in the day when you were playing and always loved it when you had a lot of success.
3: Well, I appreciate
14: and,
3: that.
14: I'm just a fan, and I'm just bragging on all of them today. And I thought that I believe Kirby's really smart in pulling in some of those other quarterbacks, letting them get some practice. And that, how do you say it, Puglisi?
2: That's right.
14: Youngster?
2: Yes.
14: I believe he's got a good future. What do you think?
3: Well, I think he does. I think he's, you know, he's still sitting at number two right now, and that competition that you saw out there today with getting the other quarterbacks in there is necessary, first of all, to evaluate these quarterbacks, and then also to

0: You can just keep on keeping it going, about the little guy from Tiger, Georgia, and I hope that he'll have a real good season. Do we play Ohio State this year?
1: If we do, that's right. It'll be in the playoff if that were to happen.
0: Okay, and they're standing at number one right now, aren't they?
1: They are. They are. Got a big one tonight, though, against Texas.
0: I know. It'll be good. Okay, well, I love hearing you guys, and blessings on you, and stay healthy, okay?
1: Thank you, Foy.
2: Thank you so
1: go
2: much,
1: Dogs.
2: Foy.
1: We appreciate that.
0: Go
1: My
0: dogs.
1: In-laws are Thank all you. Up in Gainesville. And,
2: are they?
1: Oh, yeah. There's good people up there.
2: They're great
1: there.
2: People up there.
1: I hear you.
2: Gainesville's a great place.
1: I love it. Absolutely love it. So thank you, Foy. We appreciate it. Hey, all season long, you can check out the Georgia football game program by visiting GeorgiaDogs.com. 888-813-2947. That's 888-81-DOGS. 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
2: There you go.
1: Everyone's a winner with Walton Gas.
2: That'd be great if we could give them like $18,000 this year.
1: That would be a
2: national championship, right?
1: Yeah,
2: plus one.
1: Could we do it with $16,000?
2: Would that be? I think if we win, they should give us a bonus of $2,000.
1: Because Indiana went 16-0 last year, and
2: they did. They had to play all the games.
1: They had to play. It's like an NFL schedule now.
2: Yeah, it is.
1: No, that's crazy.
2: What we used to play. 16.
1: Yeah, it's crazy.
2: We had 16. We had 4 preseason games.
1: Yeah. And now it's 17-3, right, in the NFL,
2: wow.
1: I believe. Yeah.
2: Crazy.
1: Still play 20, but one extra one counts.
2: Yeah.
1: Hey, the Hall of Famer, Kevin Butler. By the way, I really do appreciate our man Brandon Joseph keeping us straight as well here in the booth. Thank you, Brandon.

0: Brandon, doing a great job.
1: Yes, indeed. As always, as always. Hey, we'd love to chat with you as well on the Kroger call-in line, and that's 888-81-DOGS, 888-813-2947. Hey, we were just talking to Foy in Gainesville. Now we've got Matt in Gainesville checking in here on the Kroger call-in line. Thanks so much for joining us here, Matt. It's Dog Talk Postgame.
2: Hey, gentlemen, what's going on? First-time caller, long-time listener. People still say that?
1: Absolutely.
0: Especially on our show.
1: Exactly. I'll take long-time listener or long-time caller, first-time listener, whatever I'm trying to say. Yes.
2: So I can stop you guys. All right. Well, listen, I was talking to my buddies before the game. I said, what game are you most excited about watching this year? And everybody said Oklahoma. And then after this loss to Michigan, I think people are kind of off the bandwagon, so I'd pick your brains first and see what game you're looking forward to, or what do you think the one we got to worry about the most, et cetera, coming down the pipe. I mean, all of them, of course, but
0: well, all of them. I'm going to go with the obvious one, but I really do mean it because Arkansas. You just don't know what to expect from this team. It's a lot of newness there. They've got great athletes. We're going on the road for the first time. It's a tough place to play. We're going to be playing at 11 a.m. in the morning there. So you're up a little quicker. Things are going to happen a lot faster. We need to get off to a good start. And, you know, you don't know what you don't know. And we don't know how this team is going to show up on the road. Do I doubt that they will have problems? No. I believe in them because of the first two games. But it's still the unknown of going on the road in the SEC. I think it's a trap, but I think we can play through that with no problem. But we've got to be focused and efficient like we've been these past 2 weeks.
2: Yeah.
0: I mean,
2: yeah,
0: Oklahoma, right. I would have said Oklahoma with you too, but, you know, just watching the end of that game,
1: And you know, too, why coaches always, they say, you know, it's the next game. It's not two games away. It's not three games away. It's the next game because if you don't take care of the next game, the other ones don't matter as much.
0: It's so true. I mean, I've been lucky enough to be on teams that won championships, and they were very, very committed to the next game philosophy.
1: Although, didn't the 85 Bears cut the Super Bowl shuffle in, like, October?
0: No, they cut it the morning after Miami beat us. I swear.
1: So crazy.
0: And man, Dick had gotten that locker room, and he just, hey, I want you all to stand up, all you singers and dancers. And what are you going to go do it tomorrow? You just got your butt kicked. I was just sitting over there going, he's not talking to me.
1: Exactly. You were not in it.
0: I was not in it. Didn't want to be in it. Jason Tanikas thinks I was in it.
1: Is that right?
0: Yeah.
1: Okay.
0: But it was Maury Buford he was talking about. So.
1: Anyway. Hey, Matt. Thank you, man. Appreciate you. We're going to jump back to the phones. By the way, you're a Hall of Famer. Our next caller here is also a Hall of Famer. One of the all-time greats, the one and only, one of my favorite people, Al in Knoxville. Al in Knoxville. He lives behind enemy lines, loves the dogs. And Al, Tennessee, they're playing Tech tonight. This is one of those weird ones where he'll be pulling for the enemy. He does not like Tennessee in anything. Hey, Al, how are you?
3: I can't pull for Tennessee. I can't pull for Tech. I'm going to be watching whatever else is on and forgetting that game. But I tell you what, watching that game last week and this week, it wasn't football. It was a bunch of thoroughbreds out there on that field. Made me think I was at the Derby. I tell you, Georgia's got some great people, just like the broadcast crew and everything you do. They're all thoroughbreds. I don't see a weak link down there anywhere.
0: I agree with you, Al. I mean, they're a special group. You know, I was looking at it today, too. When you get into the second and third teamers, they're big. They're put together. And they're confident. And they don't look confused. And we haven't really talked about that. Once you start getting into third and fourth string, confusion can kind of set in because they haven't had as many reps in practice. They you know, they're not pushed in the classroom. But you're at the University of Georgia. If you're out there in a football uniform at practice, you are getting reps. Mm-hmm. I don't care if you're on first team or the fourth team. You are getting reps at practice. So you have, the ability to get better. Coach Smart's created an atmosphere and a process that will allow you to get those reps to get better. So it's almost like homeschooling, you know?
1: Yeah.
0: As good as you can do, as fast as you can do it, we're going to keep going forward. And that's the philosophy out there with Kirby. He pushes these guys. He gives them the ability to get reps, to learn, and to grow. And, boy, I think everybody has just bought in. This is a really good team. Of all the teams he has, I would like to hear from him at the end of the year where this team ranks, because I think he knows he has a special group of guys down there, because it's a great group of freshmen to seniors. It's not senior heavy. It's not freshman heavy. We got sophomore, juniors, freshmen. We got seniors. We got a couple of fifth-year seniors.
1: Yeah.
0: And a few portals.
1: Yeah, a few, but it's not portal heavy.
0: No, it's not portal heavy.
1: Yeah, exactly.
0: Good call there, Al.
3: He's just doing a great job, as always. And the only problem I've got, I can't get out of Knoxville because of sickness for my wife. And I tell you what, guys, they can call me and her Mr. ER and Ms. ER. We've been in this ER up here 9 or 10 times, just one thing after the other. And it's a joy to be able to sit down and watch the dogs and feel somewhat connected. But man, I would love to be there, and all the pageantry and all the dinners and everything and game, and I just miss it so much. And I'm 83. I don't know how many more I got. That's a problem.
0: Well, we hope you got many, many more.
1: Many more, Al. Please say hey to Kathy for us, too. We're thinking about her as well.
0: Take care of yourself. And I'm just glad to hear that Tennessee's got hospitals now.
1: That's right.
3: Yeah, they've got a hospital. Sometimes we get a little irritated because we go in an ER and wait 10 or 11 hours, but they got one.
0: Are the doctors dressed in orange down there, or do they wear the blue scrubs?
3: They wear the blue scrubs and some of the light green stuff, and no, they don't have that shitty orange.
1: Thank you, Al. We gotta let you go.
0: Al, I couldn't agree with you more. I couldn't agree with you more, Al.
1: Al has brought it today.
0: In fact, I think Crayola came out with that color last year. Number 65 in the old crayon box.
1: I'll tell you what, 83 years old and bringing it hard.
0: Yeah, he gets a pass.
1: He is bringing it hard. By the way, Al told me one time when JD and I were in Knoxville a few years ago for baseball, I said, Al, are you coming to any of the games this weekend? And he says, no, I'll get in a fight. So I just don't
0: go.
1: I'll get in a fight. Yeah, I don't go anymore.
0: Well, I like that.
1: And I think
0: Al's my new favorite caller.
1: Unbelievable.
0: Crayola number 65. What color would that be? Well, that would be orange.
1: If you're looking to elevate your game day experience, go hang out with Al. 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
0: Yeah.
1: We'll be right back.
0: Those will be the four people in the meeting with corporate Monday.
1: Oh, man. 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
1: 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Along with the Hall of Famer, Kevin Butler, I'm David Johnston. The phone numbers on the Kroger call-in line, 888-81-DOGS, 888-813-2947. What's going on?
0: Well, we got some more score updates here. Yeah. Alabama just came a little bit closer, 16-17. Kentucky's still leading them in the third quarter. BYU's 21 over Arizona, 17. Utah State's behind right now. Washington, number 19, Washington, 10-7 over Utah State. The Mississippi State Bulldogs, 31, Minnesota, 13, also in the third quarter. We've got some big games tonight to talk about. We've got Tennessee down on the flats, Atlanta. That's going to be a good one. And the big one tonight that everybody's getting excited about. I just had some friends shoot me a picture. They're sitting there at the Texas Stadium. And, of course, he goes, big game tonight, big game tonight. And just like a good Georgia friend, I wrote him one simple question. Who y'all playing tonight?
1: That's right. I'd heard.
0: I'm not going to read you the response, but I hit a nerve down there in the.
1: Would it
0: be Austin.
1: Something that Al from Knoxville might send you?
0: Yeah. It would be. What color are y'all wearing tonight? Are you wearing that boop, orange?
1: It's a similar. And by the way, yeah. Georgia State's playing Kennesaw tonight, and Georgia Southern's up the road at Clemson.
0: Absolutely, Vanderbilt right now is getting beat by
1: losing.
0: Delaware.
1: the wing T.
0: Delaware.
1: Yeah.
0: 17-14.5. Florida jumped up on Campbell 10-3 in the first quarter. So it's going to be an interesting year. And as we heard earlier, number six, Oregon, upset today, going to Oklahoma State, getting beat 39-31. Texas A&M was a winner over Arizona State, 48-20. Michigan, as we said, 17-10 over Oklahoma. Penn State, 27-9 over Temple. It's just a lot of good games out there. It's going to be a fun season.
1: I totally agree and certainly excited about, like you said, tonight, Tennessee and Tech and Ohio State, Texas going on at the same time. All right, we're going to jump back to the phones. We've got Hoove calling us from South Carolina. Hoove, you're on Dog Talk Post Game, presented by Pruitt Health. Hello, Hoove.
12: Hey, man, how y'all doing?
1: We are doing great.
12: Kevin, you're one of my favorite kickers all time, brother. I've been watching the Dogs since probably the late 60s.
0: And, well, thank you, sir.
12: I live in North Augusta, South Carolina, and my cousin, you may know, is Mark Mitchell. He was defensive back for the Dogs back in the mid-70s, and his brother was my coach in high school, Dan Mitchell. Both of them were Dogs. They played for Georgia, and Dan got injured early in his career, and Vince Dooley was kind enough to let him be a manager for the team, and he learned how to coach. He helped. He was one of the assistants and helped coach. And I played quarterback in high school, and he was my quarterback coach. And Mark Mitchell played for the Dogs. He was one of the fastest Caucasian boys I ever knew in my life. And I ran a 4.5 40 in high school, and Mark could leave me in the dust. I don't know how fast Mark was, but he was really fast. He went on to play for the Philadelphia Eagles after Georgia.
0: But there you go.
12: Both of them passed away from colon cancer, and they meant a lot to me. And they were great guys, loved the Lord, loved people, and were great mentors of mine. Mark Mitchell was my hero as a kid growing up. But I love watching the Dogs all these years, and I think that we'll do well this year. I'm really pleased with what I hadn't watched them on TV yet. I've been down at the hunting club getting the place ready for hunting season. I've been riding my tractor and listening to the Dogs on our local radio station. But really impressed with how they played today. Hey, I wanted to talk real quick though about how heavy our offensive line is. We've got another family member this year playing for the Dogs is Mason Short. He is in our family, and
0: ain't nothing short about him. He's 6'6", 310 pounds.
1: That is not short.
12: he is a big youngin, and he's a good young man. Loves the Lord, and he works hard. He's dedicated in school. He's dedicated in his field. Well, I watched him play high school ball, and he would be like the old movie we watched years ago. Where you going with that guy? I'm taking him to the bus, coach. And that's how Short is. And we're just really tickled to watch them play this year. Glad he's getting some playing time early in the year. Hope he'll get some more. But I know we'll see more things out of him as he matures and grows a little bit more. But he's doing a great job so far, and I'm excited about our offensive line. I think we've got depth, and we've played well in the first two games, and I think they can score when they want to. So that's just how it's looking for me.
1: All right, Hoove. Great stuff. Thank you. We appreciate you. Thanks so much for checking in.
0: Yeah, that offensive line's impressive. You know, if you just start going down, you know, it's got to be averaging 6'6". I mean, Jazar Jackson, 6'10 out there. He stands in that huddle, and he is a helmet above everybody else, and that's when Juan's standing right next to him, Gaston. He's just a mere 6'4". He's a small guy, but we've got young and old alike. I couldn't agree with you more. I'm very excited about the offensive line, the new offensive line coach. I think it's all just coming together, and you've got to be innovative on the front line if you're going to keep trying to get great recruits like we've been getting and turning them to first, second, third round draft picks in the NFL, and these guys are going and playing a long time.
1: Yes, indeed. Yes, indeed. And Hoove, again, thank you very much for checking in. Hey, you wear the red and black every Saturday. Now carry them in your pocket with the University of Georgia Visa debit card or prepaid Regions Now card. 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
1: 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I don't know if you saw the – I saw this earlier today. This popped up in my emails. And – the one that I thought was kind of cool. We've done this before, but Georgia announced earlier today that Topgolf is coming back here.
0: Oh, really?
1: Yes.
0: Into the stadium.
1: In October.
0: That's awesome.
1: In October.
0: I heard a lot of people had a great, great time with that, so I encourage
1: it
0: you to try
1: cool.
0: to get out there and reserve
1: Absolutely.
0: Your spot.
1: So Glory Glory hosting Topgolf live here on Dooley Field at Sanford Stadium. They set up the hitting bays on the under the scoreboard.
0: Yeah.
1: And then you hit out onto the you got targets out on the field. We did it, was it 3 or 4 years ago? It was fun. We had a
0: great tell you
1: time.
0: What I would do, and I would pay money for it, to let me go and take my club down onto that field
1: yeah.
0: and hit from down there. Used to do that at Soldier Field. I'd go down and practice during the week at Soldier Field, and I'd take my golf clubs down there. And we
1: did
0: would
1: you have to put a little mat down?
0: No, it's really nice grass.
1: I'm sure they loved you making divots.
0: The ground crew down there, they were wonderful. There was about 25 guys that worked down there. They had a combined IQ of about 24. And they would do just about anything that we told them. So we'd tee them up in the south end zone, and we would hit them and try to go out of the north end zone, out into the parking lot. And we're doing it, and we're making it out there, and all of a sudden this one guy walked up, just to show you who was really stupid. It was us. He goes, you know that there's a bunch of cars parked out there. It's like, oops.
1: Yeah,
0: like we got in trouble. I think we broke like 3 windshields. We had to pay for that. It was fun though.
1: That's the what price I'm saying. I paid to do fun, it, right?
0: Yeah, I'd pay for it. I kind of did, in a roundabout way. But I could see it happening here. You could definitely hit your driver over. You know, you'd probably make it to the student center, Tate parking lot, maybe.
1: I think when Bubba came down here one time, and he was hitting his pitching wedge out of the stadium, I think. Does that sound right?
0: All right, that's just bragging now.
1: I know, right?
0: Yeah.
1: Jeff had told me they did something.
0: No, I think it was from down there, and he was throwing it up out of the top of the
1: is that what it was?
0: The horseshoe. Okay. Yeah.
1: So he was down on, like, the, I guess, the east end of the stadium, and he was hitting it out over.
0: Yeah, towards the cemetery. Landed on a couple of graves.
1: Well, you know, that's what happens.
0: Whose golf ball would you rather have land on your grave?
1: I think it would
0: mine
1: be cool.
0: Or Bubba Watkins?
1: I know, right?
0: Yeah.
1: So
0: I'd go with Bubba.
1: So Top Golf coming back here.
0: That should be fun.
1: Sanford Stadium. It's October 20th through the 25th.
0: Reserve your spot now.
1: Absolutely. Absolutely. 888-81-DOGS. That's 888-813-2947. 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Hey, just like what we get.
0: We got them.
1: From time to die.
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1: 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Along with Kevin Butler, I'm David Johnston, and the Dogs get a 70-20 win today over Western Kentucky. KB, you are the special teams specialist. What did you think of special teams today?
0: Well, I think we did good. Well, you talk about a 92-yard kickoff return. Awesome. Fumble recovery on the opening kickoff. Awesome. All our extra points made. Awesome. Punt return. Didn't fumble any.
1: Awesome.
0: Another awesome.
1: Oh, wait. Punt return didn't fumble.
0: Punt return, we did.
1: Yeah, I know.
0: We fumbled one.
1: I thought I misunderstood what you said.
0: I said it wrong.
1: You said it. No, you got it.
0: We fumbled one. Not so awesome. Punting is something that we did okay with it, but it's not what we've been used to for the last 4 years with Brett Thorson. Brett would put that ball inside the 20 from really just about anywhere he kicked on the field. And when you're at the 20, your own 25, 30-yard line, that should be in play. And I think it's a little frustrating right now for Kirby to see that ball bouncing in the end zone. And that's something challenge that Drew's going to have to really hone in on, because Georgia plays very well when they pin teams back. We're used to it. We respond to it. We had four punts today, long of 57, an average of 46, one touchback, zero inside the 20. We need that number to be three. If he puts one in the end zone, the other three need to be inside the 20. He's got plenty of height. He's got good directional kicking. He's got to start to understand what that means to this team when you put that defense in a plus territory. And plus, I mean, anything inside that 20, you reserve it as plus territory. Plus 5 is a 15, plus 10 is a 10, plus 15 is a 5. That's what we need to start getting that ball in. That's going to be the challenge going on the road, taking that crowd out of it a little bit. A simple punt can do that, and that's where we just need to get a little bit more effective.
1: So far, the results, other than kind of what we're talking about with the punts inside the 20, though, Drew's taken over for one of our all-time greats.
0: Yeah.
1: And you can certainly see the promise there that he has.
0: Absolutely. I mean, he's number one coming out of the country, coming out of high school. And he's tall. He's got great follow-through. He is that more of a traditional punter, which I say. He's not the Australian punter where he's dropping the ball crazy. He can drop it different. Get some things that might be something he would want to look at a little bit more. I haven't really watched him enough to know what his strengths are, but his strength in my mind is he's a very good directional kicker, very good traditional kicker. Gets high spirals, and we've seen him. He's bombing the ball, but we don't need him to bomb the ball every time. We need him to place that ball and to put our defense in that plus territory.
1: Someone asked me last week, you as one of our all-time great kickers, your son Drew, one of our all-time great punters, how did he end up being more of a punter than a kicker since his old man was such a great
0: kicker? I think it falls down to between the ears. he just did not embrace missing kicks.
1: Ah, okay.
0: And it's kind of a funny way to say it. Drew's a perfectionist, and I think that's what really got him to the point where he started in 10th grade. And then gets a scholarship to Georgia and then goes on to the pros in a matter of 7 short years. And, I got mad because I didn't think it was supposed to happen that way. I thought it was a lot farther journey than that. But he excelled. He dropped everything and stayed in that. And I think that perfection was tough for him. Missing field goals. And not that he missed a lot of them. Just if you missed a critical one, he couldn't forget about it.
1: I get it.
0: Forget about it.
1: I know.
0: If a good kickers can say that, forget about it. You got to forget about it. And you got to forget about it at the moment. And that's really one of the hardest things that I think any athlete has to do. I mean, you work so hard. You work long hours. You want to be perfect, but you have to understand that perfection is just a word with a definition. You never obtain it. But you always strive for it.
1: Did you punt in high school, and did Drew kick in high school?
0: He did.
1: Okay.
0: Yeah, and
1: okay.
0: You know, and believe me, that helped Drew make the Pittsburgh team. He was a backup place kicker. I mean, he could kick. There's no doubt about it.
1: Yeah.
0: But, you know, again, and my advice to Kirby and when I was with him is you don't need a guy that does both. And Jake Camarda was one of the guys that I was helping them recruit Jake, and Jake's an unbelievable punter. He was an unbelievable place kicker, and we're sitting at the recruiting table, and I remember looking at him and I go, okay, so you get to do one or the other. What you going to do? He goes, both. I go, okay, we'll try that again. You can punt or you can kick. Yeah. What are you going to do? Both. Okay.
1: For the third time.
0: You're not going to do both. Which one do you want to do? And you know, my advice to him at that point, I just saw his talent as a punter. And I said, this is how you can go much farther.
1: Well, his first year, it seemed like, as far as the leg went, he had the driver. But once he picked up the next year, the pitching wedge or the lob wedge, he was unbelievable.
0: He really was. He really was. And that's kind of what you got to be.
1: That's kind of what you're talking about here with Drew as well.
0: Just hone in on your practice. Don't try to do two. Don't try to do three. You don't say a quarterback play receiver. You don't say a linebacker play. You know, well, we have had linebackers that played running back, but
1: take one.
0: And try to perfect it.
1: Be sure to follow Georgia Bulldogs All Access on social media by searching at UGA_GBSM. 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
6: Love it.
5: No delay. Love it.
6: Got to give a shout out to Perry McIntyre.
5: Oh, yeah.
6: One of the best photographers we ever had. His drive back to St. Simon, just listening in.
5: Margaret Thank you, Perry.
6: Washburn, Judge Margaret Washburn, who is part of our legal team. I need you to get to fill some forms out. You're taking over our coverage, and Jeff used to be covered, but now he's not covered by
5: our
6: legal team
5: anymore. I will get those back to you next week.
6: It's a very distinguished legal team.
5: That's right.
6: I mean, I think short of no, I won't say anything like that. Just they
5: well,
6: can handle most
5: things. We talk
6: things.
5: About Justice John Ellington. We also talk about John Parker.
6: Yes.
5: Yeah, we got
6: They're
5: a great
6: all part
5: legal
6: of the team.
5: Yes,
6: we do.
5: Yes.
6: One of the best all. And I got to give a shout out to all my buddies over at Sugarloaf Country Club. They're doing the member this weekend.
5: Ooh.
6: So there's a lot of competition over there. I best thing I saw is no police have been called yet.
5: That's a good thing.
6: And that's a good thing. So best of luck to them. We'll see them for the shootout tomorrow afternoon.
5: Okay. All right. Sounds good. When do you go back to Chicago again to see your Bears?
6: Gosh, I'm speaking to a group up there in October, but not on the weekends. I you know what? I won't see them. They're coming down to the they play the Falcons this year.
5: That's right. Okay.
6: So hopefully I can try to get over there at that point, but we'd leave. Get down there, maybe get there by halftime or something.
5: So last year was the 40th reunion.
6: 40th reunion, yeah, last year.
5: Yeah.
6: It was great. A lot of people came back. I just want to send my condolences out to Donna Suey and their family. Matt Suey, who was our fullback, unfortunately passed away at 68 this past week, and he was laid to rest yesterday in Chicago. It's just tough. Another situation where just football is taking a toll on some people's lives.
5: Yeah, and boy, he was a
6: Penn
5: good
6: Stater.
5: One too,
6: oh
5: man.
6: My gosh, he was unbelievable. He was just as successful off the field as he was on the field. He was one of Coca-Cola's first ventures into bottled water. He started
5: that
6: up in Chicago and was really successful. And just has a great family, grandkids, kids. I believe his son even played for Penn State.
5: Yeah, he was, like I said, when I was younger and getting into all that, he was a big name. He was a football
6: He would lead the way for Walter Payton.
5: That's so, right.
6: I'll tell you one thing. That's a special duo right there.
5: Absolutely. 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
5: All right, it's Dog Talk postgame presented by Pruitt Health. We just saw a big plane leaving Athens flying over. Yeah, we don't know if that was Western Kentucky or something to do with them, but they're getting on back one way or the other, and they got Indiana to deal with next week, and the Dogs got Arkansas to
6: deal with. I'm telling you what, that was a Southwest Airlines, and either one of the pilots, like, took a plane just to come watch the game. Or they were leaving with somebody. It would seem to be a long time for the team to be leaving. Yeah. But maybe they had their entourage.
5: Yeah.
6: Because, you know, some teams always pick one game out and take a lot of alumni. This would be a great place to take an alumni to the University of Georgia, Athens, have a great dinner last night, come in here. Kind of almost like a yourself sacrificing yourself today.
5: Yeah.
6: You get out on the field. You limp away with one arm, one leg.
5: Yeah.
6: It was a good day. Because then that one arm, guess what is in there?
5: What's that?
6: It's holding a check.
5: That's right. Of $1.9 million,
6: I believe. That's exactly right.
5: Yeah. Which is, you know, like the going rate
6: Would you step in a ring with, like, Mike Tyson for $1.9 million? All it takes is
5: Mike Tyson. Well, I was going to say Mike Tyson now or Mike Tyson then. It doesn't matter.
6: It really doesn't. You're not going to remember it.
5: Yeah, that's – yeah. I guess it depends where he hit me. That might have something to do with
6: it. Well, that's interesting. I've never heard it put that way. But, yeah, that's kind of what they did today.
5: Yeah. Yeah, and that's what they got to do, and they're doing it again next week. Hey, thanks so much to Kroger and the Kroger call-in line. 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
6: Yep.
5: As you continue on, and we continue on listening to Dog Talk Postgame presented by Pruitt Health here on the Georgia Bulldogs Sports Network.
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5: All right, Kevin, I think we went 6-for-6 this morning, right, in our projections for
6: everything
5: the game.
6: Everything we said. I think we're 12-for-12 right now.
5: I think so, yeah.
6: After 2 weeks. But what a great performance today. You got to be happy with what they did. You know, a little bit of sloppiness near the end is a blessing because it gives the coaches something to keep these guys focused. We'll be on the air next week at 8 a.m., 12 o'clock kickoff. It's the SEC now. There's no more kidding around. You know, you mess up. We see Alabama's come back 37-17. They're playing
5: big second half for the tie.
6: Absolutely. Yeah. They've really come out the second half, and they're playing with a sense of urgency. I think Georgia needs to have that urgency next week to understand who you're playing, what can happen if you let the situation get out of control. This is a good enough team to keep the situation in control if they're mature enough. And I've seen great growth in the last 2 weeks, even against a lesser opponent, but they've done the right things to get themselves ready to start that SEC gauntlet, which is going to be tough, boy. Once you start going, there's no stopping.
5: Well, can't wait for you and JD and Z tomorrow morning at the Hilltop Grill, 10 to noon.
6: Come see us sometime.
5: Have some brunch with you guys.
6: Yeah, Eric will buy you breakfast.
5: Will he? Are you sure?
6: No, but I mean, we can always put it on his tab.
5: That's right. Just don't tell him.
6: No, we tell him. We'll be right back.
5: We'll be right. Speak out. He's stuck.
6: Yeah. Quarterbacks don't buy anything.
5: That's right. Absolutely. Enjoyed it again, Kevin.
6: You too, Dave. Great job. Great job. Great game. A lot of fun. Look forward to next week.
5: I like these games where the dogs score more than 60.
6: I mean, we haven't really said anything, folks. We're sitting up here. We got the press box. We got the windows open.
5: It's just
6: beautiful. It is as quiet as I've ever heard it on this campus. Absolutely beautiful night. So it's a great night to be a Bulldog. as it always is on Saturday night.
5: You got that right. Got that right. We'll hear from Lord in just a moment here on the Georgia Bulldogs Sports Network.
6: Go to.
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5: All right, the Dogs win it today, 70-20 over Western Kentucky. Georgia now 2-0. The Bulldogs will play at Arkansas next Saturday, a noon kick.

0: Great job, Talik. Thank you, buddy.
1: That was the Fayetteville, Arkansas.
0: All right, babe.
1: The Razorbacks, a team with a new coach and a lot of ambition. Georgia holds a 12-4 lead in the series, which began when the Razorbacks, under athletic director Frank Broyles, moved from the old Southwest Conference to the SEC in 1990. In 1992, Joe Kines, who later became the defensive coordinator at Georgia, was the interim head coach. Although the two schools had played three times in bowl games, this was the first time the two had competed in SEC play, the Bulldogs winning in Fayetteville 27-3. Todd Peterson kicked a field goal in that game, and he will be honored by the Athens Touchdown Club in its fall meeting on Monday night at the Athens Country Club. The speaker will be Hugh Freeze, former Ole Miss and Auburn coach, according to Mason McQuarrie, executive secretary, and president Jeff Sherman. Coach Freeze will speak to the Atlanta Touchdown Club, Lee Caswell, president, and Ethel LaGrange Gridiron Club, Jake Jones, president, on Tuesday noon and in the evening. The Atlanta Touchdown Club and Ted McMullen will host a fundraising luncheon for high school and college graduates who want to participate in some activity allied with college football, with our old friend Vern Lundquist serving as MC. A shout out to Dan Goldstein, Georgia ticket manager, whose efficiency with the computer enables him to provide fluid service to the Bulldog fan base. Georgia place to visit this week, Dewey Rose in Elbert County, the home of O'Neill Sadler, a longtime member of the Georgia State Patrol staff assigned to work with the Bulldog team. And hello to these devoted Georgia fans. Professor Megan Lawson, a learning specialist with the Athletic Association. Julie Moran, Grady College magna cum laude, who has an NBA Hall of Fame ring for media contribution. What an honor for this Georgia girl. And to Brett Balcom, director of athletic bands, for receiving the National Citation of Merit. 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
17: I'm Jeff Eno with Weather Channel. Going to see some of those stray to scattered showers and thunderstorms. Right at 70 is where we're headed under partly cloudy skies. Now, into the mountains, a decent shot at those showers and storms into late evening over in Blue Ridge. Partly cloudy otherwise, dropping back to 66. Straight to scattered storms in Clayton, late patchy fog.
39: That's it.
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